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It's Town Talk. 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

National Weather Service in Raleigh has issued a severe thunderstorm warning for southeastern Alamance County, Orange County, southwestern Granville County, Wake County, northeastern Chatham County, Durham County, southwestern Franklin County, until 9:45 p.m. At 8:23 p.m., a severe thunderstorm was located over Chapel Hill, moving east at 55 miles per hour. Hazard, 60 miles per hour wind gusts and nickel-size hail. Source, radar indicated. Impact, expect damage to roofs, siding, and trees. Locations impacted include Raleigh, Durham, Cary, Chapel Hill, Hillsboro, Great Moor, Lewisburg, Wake Forest, Carrboro, and Mebane. This includes the following highways: Interstate 85 between mile markers 163 and 187. Interstate 40 between mile markers 152 and 162, and between mile markers 259 and 301. Interstate 440 between mile markers 1 and 16. Interstate 540 between mile markers 0 and 24. United States 1 between mile markers 100 and 101. North Carolina Highway 264 between mile markers 20 and 22. The Durham Freeway between mile markers 2 and 17. Remain alert for a possible tornado. Tornadoes can develop quickly from severe thunderstorms. If you spot a tornado, go at once into the basement or small central room in a sturdy structure. For your protection, move to an interior room on the lowest floor of a building. This thunderstorm is capable of producing all types of severe weather, including large hail, damaging straight-line winds, and

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The National Weather Service in Raleigh has issued a severe thunderstorm warning for Nash County, southwestern Edgecombe County, east central Wake County, central Wilson County, northeastern Johnston County, south central Franklin County, until 10:15 p.m. At 9:07 p.m., a severe thunderstorm was located near Zebulon, or 18 miles southwest of Nashville, moving east at 35 miles per hour. Hazard, 60 miles per hour wind gusts and penny-size hail. Source, radar indicated. Impact, expects damage to roofs, siding, and trees. Locations impacted include Rocky Mount, Nashville, Wilson, Zebulon, Elm City, Dorchester, Bailey, Bunn, Wendell, and Sharpsburg. This includes the following highways: Interstate 95 between mile markers 138 and 116. North Carolina Highway 264 between mile markers 20 and 38, and mile marker 50 and near mile marker 53. Remain alert for a possible tornado. Tornadoes can develop quickly from severe thunderstorms. If you spot a tornado, go at once into the basement or small central room in a sturdy structure. For your protection, move to an interior room on the lowest floor of a building. Torrential rainfall is occurring with this storm and may lead to flash flooding. Do not drive your vehicle through flooded roadways. Repeating, a severe thunderstorm warning has been issued until 10:15 p.m. for the following counties in North Carolina: Edgecombe, Franklin, Johnston, Nash, Wake, and Wilson.

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the National Weather Service in Raleigh has issued a flash flood warning for South Central Franklin County, North Central Johnston County, Southern Nash County, East Central Wake County, Northwestern Wilson County, until 12:45 a.m. At 9:33 p.m., Doppler radar indicated thunderstorms producing heavy rain across the warned area. Between 2 and 3 inches of rain have fallen. Additional rainfall amounts of 1 to 1 and 1/2 inches are possible in the warned area. Flash flooding is ongoing or expected to begin shortly. Hazard: flash flooding caused by thunderstorms. Source: radar. Impact: flash flooding of small creeks and streams, urban areas, highways, streets and underpasses, as well as other poor drainage and low-lying areas. Some locations that will experience flash flooding include Raleigh, Wilson, Zebulon, Elm City, Bailey, Knightsdale, Wendell, Sharpsburg, Middlesex, Sims, Pilot, New Hope, and Tar River Reservoir. Turn around, don't drown when encountering flooded roads. Most flood deaths occur in vehicles. Repeating, a flash flood warning has been issued until 12:45 a.m. Wednesday for the following counties in North Carolina: Franklin, Johnston, Nash, Wake, and Wilson.

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0: 1450 100.1 WIZS Henderson. Middays here starting at 11 o'clock Monday through Friday. It's Town Talk. We also have the local skinny and local news. 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
2: I'm Greg Bell, and we open with a pre-Johnny Dollar Bob Bailey. And later, it's soap opera time as we make our weekly visit with Mary Foster, the editor's daughter. All right, for 5 years beginning in 1955, Bob Bailey indeed starred as insurance investigator Johnny Dollar over on the CBS radio network. But for 8 years prior to that famed role, he was heard as a detective named Valentine in this upcoming Mutual series. The supporting cast of this offering includes Francis Robinson as Brooksy and Wally Mayer as Lieutenant Riley, with Herb Rawlinson as Sunderman, Virginia Eiler as Vivi, Dick Ryan as Mac, Dan O'Hurley as Layden, Larry Dobkin as McGee, and Shirley Mitchell as Dora. The announcer is John Heestand, and originally played on September 5th, 1949.

0: Standard of California, on behalf of independent Chevron gas stations and Standard stations throughout the West, invite you to Let George Do It. Everything is nice. Another adventure at George Valentine.
1: Personal notice. Danger's my stock and trade. If you've locked all the doors but your knees still rattle, you got a job for me, George Valentine. Write full details.
2: Dear Mr. Valentine, my daughter has red hair. If you can imagine red hair with the rest of what you see in the photograph, you will understand a father's concern. Vivi is only 18, but she...

has spent every afternoon and evening of the past week in a disreputable place called Bamboo Bill's. Whom she sees there, I don't know, and she won't tell me. However, this is not just an affair of the heart. The 22nd of this month is her mother's birthday. But Vivi insists that she will not be home for that or any other family occasion. Mr. Valentine, my daughter isn't bad. She's upset and frightened. We are wealthy people, and I am positive someone has entangled Vivi in a situation too dangerous for her to handle alone. I will expect to hear from you at your earliest convenience. Sincerely, E.F. Sunderman.

0: What'll it be this afternoon, tourist?
1: Oh, nothing, thanks. I'm just... Yeah, I'll give you my order in a minute. Oh, excuse me.
2: All right.
1: It's so bright out on the street, and they keep it so dark in here. I didn't see your gloves there.
2: It's all right.
1: Nice place here, though, isn't it?
0: I said, what'll it be this afternoon, tourist?
1: Oh, yeah. Well, let's see. Oh, limit one per customer. Bamboo Bill's Barracuda Bite. Is that what you're having?
2: Do I look like a bee girl?
1: Oh, now listen, excuse me. I didn't mean...
2: Mine's lemonade. Here, Mac.
0: Thanks, Miss Sunderman.
2: I'll take it upstairs with me.
1: Wait, look, really, I didn't mean...
0: Ah, sit still, tourist. I'll give you something on the house.
1: Huh?
0: just a little rain, that's all. Convincing, ain't it? Clear up in a minute. You know how it is in the tropics. Meantime, it kind of washes the air, cools people off.
1: Okay, chaperone. But tell me about this place here. What's upstairs?
0: Where she went? Nothing. Boss's office.
1: Uh-huh. Where are the stairs?
0: I didn't say the boss was there, Turd.
1: All right. So I want to apologize to the girl. What's it to you?
0: Come on, relax. I ain't got you pegged as a masher, but I've got you pegged as a guy who makes trouble his business. Now, suppose I nix you one of the house and then you go ahead.
1: Hey, what's that supposed to be, tropical thunder?
3: Beg pardon.
1: Hey, wait a minute. You just come down those stairs?
3: No. I just thought I heard something through here, that's all.
1: Yeah, like shots maybe, huh? Come on, back up the stairs.
3: Oh, one side, old chap. Sounds as if somebody's
1: hey,
3: heard
1: that. No, you don't. Wait a minute. Oh, Lord. Miss Sunderman. Miss Sunderman, where are you? Miss...

0: Easy, Valentine, easy. The ambulance is already on its way. Now stop kicking yourself.
1: Oh, well, I can't help it, Riley. If I hadn't got wise and thought I could strike up a conversation with her, she wouldn't have taken her lemonade upstairs. I don't think she's got much chance to pull through.
0: I've always found people who are headed for lead poisoning are going to get it sooner or later, regardless of circumstances. Now, cool off or tell me about that guy once again.
1: Brother, I'll be glad to. 6'2", slender, English accent, maybe Australian. And he definitely had been upstairs.
0: Uh-huh. Gray suit, black mustache, not much hair. Okay, we'll get the alarm out, and I'll be with you myself in about 5 minutes.
1: Okay, thanks, Riley.
2: 6'2", slender, and an English accent.
1: Yeah, that's right. Who are you?
2: My name's Bill McGee.
1: Bamboo Bill?
2: Yeah, I own the place.
1: Wow, well, lots of excitement here. Where have you been?
2: That's my business.
1: Okay, wait for the police.
2: I don't mix well with policemen.
1: Now look, South Seas merchant.
2: I've been there, I'm no phony. Just didn't go back soon enough, did I? So the Englishman shot her.
1: He was upstairs. But it's a big place. There might have been others.
2: He did it.
1: Hey, you're pretty sure, aren't you? Okay, what's his name? Who is he?
2: I haven't the slightest idea.
1: Beach Boy, you better start getting some ideas. It happened in your office. The Sunderman girl's been here every day of the past week.
2: So what?
1: People will want to know why. They're not going to believe she just came here for travel lectures.
2: You talk too much, tourist.
1: Yeah. And she's been scared of something, upset. Her family was worried about it. How do you get along with her family?
2: I didn't know she had a family.
1: Why don't you cut the hulu? You're trying to make up a story so fast your head's spinning. You're trying to... Yes, the ambulance.
2: Yeah. Let me tell you one thing, mister. If that kid dies, it's going to mean the ambulance.

0: Mr. Sunderman, you and your friends will have to go back to the waiting room now.
1: Of course, nurse. Vivi will tell us, Mr. Valentine. She'll tell us as soon as the doctors are through, as soon as she's out of the anesthetic.
0: She may not know who it was, Mr. Sunderman. Those bullets struck her in the back. I mean, even if
1: she'll be all right. I know she will.
0: Of course she will, Mr. Sunderman.
2: Today was her mother's birthday, too, wasn't it?
1: Yes. I wanted everything to be so nice today.
2: What do you mean? Isn't everything usually nice?
1: Well, of course, but Dora...
3: Oh, Ed, how is she?
1: Now, there's nothing we can do. Dora, please.
3: I'm sorry, dear.
1: I want you to meet Miss Brooks and Mr. Valentine. This is Mrs. Sunderman.
3: How do you do?
2: Hello.
0: You're Vivi's mother?
3: Oh, no. Of course not. I wasn't a child bride. I'm just her stepmother.
2: Oh, I see.
3: Ed never tells people. He thinks it's... Well, he just doesn't.
1: No, it's better not to. We're a family now.
2: Yeah, but I wish I'd known. It makes a few things a little clearer.
1: We've been married nearly 2 years now, and...
0: Mr. Valentine was thinking of how Vivi feels about me, darling. Isn't that right?
2: Uh-huh.
0: Well, she hates me, of course.
1: Dora, no, please. After all the effort you've made...
0: Oh, maybe I'm overstating a little, but it's natural, isn't it? For a beautiful girl like Vivi and her young stepmother not to get along. She's bound to resent me. Well, I'm even attractive to some of her men. Don't you think so, Mr. Valentine?
2: Possibly.
0: But after all, I can't help the way I am.
2: Mrs. Sunderman, the important thing is Vivi kept to herself. She kept her own secrets.
1: I know that's true, but I have no idea what this thing was she was mixed up in. Bill McGee, I've never even heard her mention his name.
0: Well, the police will be finding out more about him.
1: And as for this Englishman you saw coming downstairs, her reasons for going to the restaurant in the first place, none of it makes any sense to me. I don't know what to tell you, Mr. Valentine, how to catch my own daughter's murderer.
0: Ed, don't. It's not your fault. But I'm afraid I don't really know anything about Vivi either, Mr. Valentine. I'm sorry I can't help you.
2: Yeah. Mrs. Sunderman, could I see you for a second alone?
0: Of course. He's so upset.
2: Yes, I know. Well, I just wanted to tell you, Mrs. Sunderman.
0: Yeah?
2: I don't believe you. Goodbye.

0: yeah. I find out nothing, you find out even less.
1: Well, Lieutenant, I threw a harpoon at Mrs. Sunderman, but I don't know whether it hit anything or not.
2: Well, we had the impression she was trying to protect her husband's feelings or trying to... Oh, golly, I don't know.
0: So do I, Miss Brooks. Say, do you know what happened to that South Seas character, Bill McGee? The big operator with the little lances?
2: Hmm?
0: Well, he's gone, that's what.
1: Huh?
0: Yeah. I was getting nowhere with him, so I asked him politely to come to headquarters with a couple of the boys. And he just as politely gave them the shake.
2: Yeah, and he's probably in Tahiti by now, laughing up his sarong.
0: Yeah, I wish he were. You see, we found out where Osbert Layden lives.
1: Hey, wait a minute. Who?
0: Yes, we did make progress from A to B. The Englishman's name is Osbert Layden. Been in town a couple of years, lives pretty well without working, but behind that, his past is a little too dark for my comfort.
2: What do you mean by that?
0: How should I know? All I can find out is he came from the Orient originally, and my hunch is by way of the confidence game.
1: And Bill McGee's done a little traveling too, hasn't he?
0: That's what I'm driving at, and he's traveling today. When we went to Layden's place, we found his landlady shaking like a straight man in a George Adams cartoon.
1: Why?
0: Because she had already been visited by McGee and his suntan boys wearing blood in their eyes.
2: Oh, so that's it. Well, our chances of meeting the Englishman alive are a little slim, aren't they? With the sharks after
0: him. How right you are. Excuse me.
2: Sure.
0: Yeah, Riley speaking. Oh, yeah. Yeah, he's here. Just a minute. It's Doris Sunderman. She wants to talk to you.
2: Oh, wow.
1: Rose to the bait, huh? Hello, Mrs. Sunderman.
3: Mr. Valentine, I want to talk to you. We're back at the house now. We haven't heard any more from the hospital.
1: Talk about what, Mrs. Sunderman?
3: Well, Ed is so upset, but he's down in the kitchen now, lighting the candles on the cake, still trying to make everything nice for my birthday. Mr. Valentine, he can't keep his eyes closed forever, can he? It isn't kind to protect him from knowing things, is it?
1: No, it's not. Suppose you just... Mrs. Sunderman. Mrs. Sunderman, what was that?
3: I don't know. Downstairs. Wait.
2: George?
0: Hey, what's going on there?

0: How about it, Riley?
1: Yeah. He was shot through the window, all right. The top of one of the birthday candles was clipped by the bullet. He was standing there behind the table. It lines up all right.
0: Uh-huh. Find anything outside the window?
1: Yeah, man's footprint, but it's not clear enough to do us any good. The doctor got the bullet out. It's the same caliber, and it looks like it's probably from the same gun.
0: Oh, yeah, sure. The same person shot them both, but who?
1: Get a load of this, my friend. The sergeant tells me one of our prowl cars spotted the Englishman down at the corner of 4th and Main, a mile from here.
0: Yeah?
1: At exactly 6:25.
0: 6:25?
1: Yeah. And we got here at 6:30, but you heard that shot on the telephone at 6:25 on the button. So it couldn't have been the Englishman who did it.
0: But you've got every cop on the force still chasing him. And me. I was dumb enough to let Bill McGee find out about it. So he could take off to get the poor guy first.
1: Oh, relax, will you?
0: Brother, I'm a great guy today. First I chase a girl upstairs so she can get shot. Then her old man is killed. Well, I didn't stumble around from owning that one. But Riley, if the Englishman turns up a corpse, then I'll have a pretty good score today, won't I? Yeah. Join Valentine and see the morgue.

0: We'll return to tonight's adventure of George Valentine in just a moment.
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0: Well, everything is sure nice. You're hired by a man named Sunderman because he was worried about his red-headed daughter. She was in some sort of trouble, but no one seems to know what kind of trouble. The girl herself is shot, and her father, who started this idea of wanting everything to be nice, is murdered by the same gun. Well, if your name is George Valentine, you know that this is no time to be sitting around counting birthday candles.
1: Mrs. Sunderman, we're going to start at the beginning.
2: Wherever you like.
1: Oh, no, wherever you like. You're the one who knows things.
2: Well, I don't know who killed anyone.
1: Yes, we've been through that much. I mean the beginning of what was wrong with Vivi.
2: Oh, well, Vivi isn't wild, if that's what you mean. In fact, I think she's always looked down her nose a little at me. You know how girls are.
3: Oh, yes, of course.
1: Mrs. Sunderman, your husband liked to, well, to pretend he had one big happy family.
2: Perhaps.
1: And you like to help him do it.
2: What?
3: I don't believe that a woman wouldn't investigate what her stepdaughter was up to.
2: Well, I've never actually...
1: Come on. You started to tell me once on the phone.
2: Yes, but so much has happened. I heard that shot.
1: Now, I'm asking about Vivi. What was it about her you didn't want Mr. Sunderman to know?
2: Well, it's something to do with that Bill McGee. She's scared to death of him. She has money, you know, a big allowance.
1: Go on.
2: Well, I don't want to cause any more trouble for her.
1: Look, I'm the one who does that. Go on.
2: There are some papers he has. She wants them.
3: Papers?
2: Is evidence of some sort. I should imagine of gambling, wouldn't you?
1: Oh, I don't know, Mrs. Sunderman. I'm not using my imagination anymore. I just now quit.

0: check your hat, sir?
1: Yeah, here you are. Thanks.
0: Oh, wait a minute, sir. The main dining room's through the other way, and the tropical bar's just to your right.
1: Oh, yeah, sure. I'll be there in a minute.
0: But you're going the wrong way, sir. Charlie!
1: Papers.

0: Well.
1: What?
0: Look what the monsoon blew in.
1: Well, Valentine.
0: Yeah, now just stand there. And keep standing there. You're through traveling for a while, McGee.
1: Oh, cut it out. Cut it out, will you? I'm not packing a gun. I'm not going anyplace now.
0: That's an understatement. But you know, I didn't quite expect to find you coming back to your own office. Not with the bloodhounds after you.
1: Why not? The hot spot's the safe spot, isn't it?
0: Pretty glib, aren't you?
1: I've always been able to take care of myself.
0: You and your boys, the bartender, the suntan kids.
1: They're all right. They stick by me. Sailors, most of them. Guys I've known in the islands and around. They show up, I give them jobs.
0: Oh, sure, sure. Like, taking care of the Englishman?
1: We couldn't find him.
0: Oh, brother, you take a load off my mind. All right, let's talk about gambling.
1: What?
0: Gambling. Like girls with too much dough do sometimes.
1: I still don't get you.
0: Okay. Then we'll make it papers. A piece of evidence you have that might be interesting.
1: Oh. Look, Valentine, you gotta understand something. I came to the States, I opened this place to raise money. There's a trading company down in the Celebes. We need a couple of new boats. That's what I like, see? The green places, they get in your blood. The reefs and the blue water.
0: You're a one-man traveler.
1: Oh, listen to me. There was another reason I came, too. It'll sound silly to you, but I came to get me a wife. Yeah, I did. I thought I'd found someone until things began to go wrong.
0: You mean someone like Vivi?
1: Yeah. Yeah, but things went wrong, you see. And then today, when the Englishman shot her...
0: Who says he shot her?
1: Huh? Well, you saw him coming downstairs. You put the finger on...
0: Now, get this straight, Buster. Vivi was shot by the same gun, by the same guy who killed her father.
1: What?
0: But her father was shot at exactly 6:25 tonight. And at that time, the Englishman was a mile away.
1: Who says so?
0: I heard the shot on the telephone. It was a police who saw and almost caught Layton. He's got a perfect alibi. Now tell me his story.
1: Okay. Okay, Valentine. I'll show you the piece of paper. That evidence you're looking for.
0: Well, that's more like it.
1: It's through here in the next room. I'll tell you the truth, Valentine. I'll show you what it is, and I'll shrink you. I still take care of myself, tourist.

0: those papers. I'm going to find those papers. There's something in the other room.
1: Come on, wake up, Valentine. I'm trying to tell you my boys have got him. They've cornered the Englishman. We're going out those there.
2: Papers. He's alive, George. He's all right. McGee didn't get him. He didn't even get away
0: this
2: from here.
0: Give me a piece of paper.
1: Oh, for the love of Mike, there's no papers here. McGee would have taken them after he slugged you, don't you see?
2: George, are you all right? Well, don't try to move.
0: No, I got to see it. Piece of paper someplace, in here. He said it was.
2: The wastebasket.
0: Sure, the wastebasket. He thought there was paper, all right. Hey, it's been burned in the wastebasket.
1: All right, so he burned it.
0: Hey, look, how long have I been out?
2: Just a few minutes.
0: Uh-huh. Yeah, ashes cold, scattered, settled. You want to bet this was burned hours ago?
1: No, I don't. I just want to get out there where my boys are picking up the Englishman.
0: Okay, go ahead, Riley. But when I think of how many birthday parties I've been to and how unobservant people can be...
2: George, what in the name...
0: Angel, you and I are going to do a little burning ourselves. In fact, here's our chance to prove you can't burn a candle at both ends.
3: Now, look, Valentine, you have to listen.
0: Oh, shut up, Beach Boy. I've heard enough out of you.
2: Besides, you're blowing on the candle.
4: Lieutenant, what on earth is this nonsense?
3: Well, you
5: yes,
3: see...
5: I'm perfectly willing to tell you my story. Why it was I seem to be mixed up in this thing.
0: Thanks, Mr. Layden. You had me worried for a while, but now I'm not interested. What's the time, Angel?
2: 4 minutes.
0: Uh-huh. About a third gone, isn't it?
5: Mm-hmm. Birthday candles, really, old boy.
2: It's Mrs. Sunderman's birthday, Mr. Layden. Didn't you know?
5: Huh? Why, no... Why should I?
3: Englishman, in about 2 seconds,
0: okay,
3: I'm going to take
0: McGee,
3: you...
0: Okay, McGee, sit still. Now, calm down, all of you, will you? Just watch the little candle burn.
2: That's what Mr. Sunderman was doing, you know, when someone stood outside the kitchen window and shot him.
0: Uh-huh. He just lit the candles, as a matter of fact. At least the bullet had clipped the top of one of them.
2: Yes, and the rest of them were just burning out when we got here.
0: That was about 6:30, wasn't it, Riley?
1: It was exactly 6:30.
0: Oh, yes, and when you telephoned, Mrs. Sunderman, when we heard the shot...
1: That was exactly 6:25.
5: But look here, Sunderman was killed at 6:25. You told me, Lieutenant, it was the same time when those chaps of yours saw
0: yes,
5: him.
0: Yes, that's right. Between 6:25 and 6:30 is 5 minutes. How long is it now, Angel?
2: 5 minutes.
0: You know, that's very funny. Sunderman's candles burned down in 5 minutes. But now this one is just the same, and... It isn't even half gone yet.
3: Well, maybe he lit them earlier.
2: Or maybe he was shot earlier.
4: I didn't look at my watch, but I was talking to you on the telephone
0: yes,
4: when it
0: Mrs.
4: happened.
0: Yes, Mrs. Sunderman, I heard something that sounded like a shot as far away as the kitchen. Throw me that pillow, Angel.
2: Mm. Here, George. And here's the gun.
0: Mm-hmm, thanks. You know, it's pretty easy. You stick a gun into a pillow or something else soft and... Well, listen. Maybe that's how you made that sound, Mrs. Sunderman.
4: No, I didn't kill him. I didn't. I swear I didn't.
2: He didn't say you killed him.
0: Of course you didn't. Otherwise, why would you have gone to all that trouble? Oh, no, you were setting up an alibi, weren't you? A perfect alibi for somebody else.
5: But I was more than a mile away.
0: Sure. How long is it now, Angel?
2: 7 minutes.
0: A birthday candle takes a good 10 minutes to burn, Mr. Layden. 10 from 6:30 is 6:20. The real time you kill Mr. Sunderman.
5: No.
0: Okay. She gave you a 5-minute head start. You knew that's all you needed to drive your mile for the alibi.
5: But, Mr. Valentine, you really
4: can't... Be quiet! Stop it!
5: I won't be quiet. I won't let them railroad me into...
4: Stop it! Every time you open up your mouth!
5: You're in it as much as I am, Dora. You egg me on.
4: No, stop it!
5: You persuaded me to kill.
0: Okay, Riley, there you are. The gingham dog and the calico cat.

0: Now, look here, Valentine.
1: Yeah. Now we'll let you talk, McGee.
2: Wait. Let me tell you something, young man. This idea you've got that you can take care of things yourself...
0: I was only trying to protect Vivi and her father.
2: Holding back information that only the law should
0: have... Yeah, but I was on a spot. If you hadn't broken that alibi, Valentine, I would have been a patsy. That's what they picked me for.
1: I know. You mean you couldn't prove anything. It was your word against theirs. After that paper had been burned.
0: Yeah, that's right. That's why I wanted to find the Englishman myself.
3: Well, that paper didn't have anything to do with Vivi, did it?
0: No, of course not. It was something I just happened to have because I've knocked around in the Orient, because I know a lot of people.
1: Did you know Layden in the Orient?
0: Well, I'd met both of them there, him and Dora. But I had no idea they were in the States until I met Vivi and she showed me a picture of her stepmother.
1: Uh-huh. And then when Vivi began throwing hints around at home, Dora got worried, huh?
0: Yeah, that's about it. She knew that Vivi already knew and that Mr. Sentiment was already beginning to guess.
3: Knew what? Guess what?
0: What was in the paper? Just a letter, really, but it showed that Osbert Layden was Dora's husband. Is Dora's husband.
3: Mm. Oh.
1: Yeah, a sweet, simple little racket that could have gone on for life. Layden lived on the fat of the land while his wife was also the wife of a rich guy named Sunderman. A guy whose only wish in life was that everything be nice.
0: Don't worry, Valentine. The doctors say Vivi will be all right. And I'll be very nice to her.

0: You know, George, I'm very impressed.
1: Hmm?
0: Logic and alibis and everything. But really, I could have told you a long time ago that Mrs. Sunderman was just telling us one story after another. That she was a liar.
1: But she's a... Just, what do you mean?
0: Well, after all, didn't you count those candles on her birthday cake? 26, really.
1: Yeah, but then think how many women in the world tell little lies like that.
0: Hmm?
1: Yeah, well, I mean... Well, for future reference, exactly how old are you, Brooksy?
0: Good night, Joe.

0: Tonight's adventure of George Valentine has been brought to you by Standard of California on behalf of independent Chevron gas stations and Standard stations throughout the West. Robert Bailey is starred as George with Francis Robinson as Brooksy. Wally Meir appears as Lieutenant Riley. Let George Do It is written by David Victor and Jackson Gillis and directed by Don Clark. Also heard in the cast were Herbert Rawlinson as Sunderman, Virginia Eiler as Vivi, Dick Ryan as Mac, Dan O'Herlihy as Layden, Larry Dobkin as McGee, and Shirley Mitchell as Dora. The music is composed and presented by Eddie Dunstetter. Your announcer, John Heaston. 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
1: Everything is Nice, an episode of Let George Do It from September 5th, 1949. That Mutual program aired for 8 seasons from 1946 until 1954. Then after it ended, Bob Bailey moved over to CBS for a 5-year run as insurance investigator Johnny Dollar. While you heard Francis Robinson as Claire Brooks in that offering, in later years, Brooksy was played by Virginia Gregg. You also heard Wally Mayer as Lieutenant Riley. Well, he was one of radio's busiest performers. He played the lead in the detective series Michael Shane, with Sergeant Matt Greb on the lineup, and spent time as Archie Goodwin on The New Adventures of Nero Wolfe. He also played Wilbur, the clueless boyfriend, on the comedy program The Tommy Riggs and Betty Lou Show. Sadly, Mayer's busy and promising career was cut short when he passed away in 1951, at just age 43. Well, I'm your host, Greg Bell, and up next on When Radio Was, our weekly visit with Mary Foster, the editor's daughter, right after this break.
2: I am the Whistler, and I know many things, for I walk by night. 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
0: Kroger Bread, the brand new bread with a twist, brings you Mary Foster, the editor's daughter, transcribed. 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
8: When we left our friends, the Fosters, last week, Mary was trying to decide which wedding to attend. She knows that Amelia deliberately chose a date to conflict with the marriage of Jerry Dalton. So Mary is considering going to New York with Jerry. Right now, Mary's stepson Jimmy is reading in the living room as Mary enters and says...
9: Want to take a ride downtown with me, Jimmy?
10: No, I guess not, Mary. I got a pretty good book here. I guess I'll stay and read it some more.
11: Oh, come on. I'd like to have company. We'll be right back. I'm just going downtown to the store and get some butter and a few other things for supper.
10: No, honest, Mary. I guess I'd just as soon stay here.
11: Well, all right then. But I hope that sometime soon you'll take a ride with me somewhere, dear.
10: All right.
11: You feel well, dear?
10: Well, sure, I'm okay.
11: You act rather listless, and I've noticed for the last few days you've stayed in the house a lot instead of playing outdoors.
10: Oh, I'm all right, honest.
11: Oh, I hope so, dear. Well, I'll be back soon. Bye.
10: Goodbye.
12: Well, where are you bound, Mary?
11: Downtown, Dad. You want to go?
12: Oh, ordinarily I would. But this afternoon I figured I'd get in a few licks of work out in the garden. So I better tend to that, I guess. Why don't you take Jimmy with you?
11: Well, I just asked him, but he said he'd rather stay and read his book. Dad, I'm getting rather worried about him. He hasn't been acting like himself for the past several days.
12: No, I know that. I've noticed that myself.
11: Well, perhaps it's the turn of the season. Sometimes boys act this way on account of the weather.
12: Yeah, I suppose it might be, but I'm inclined to doubt it. Of course, maybe he's had a difference of opinion with one or two of his playmates. He's kind of sulking about that. Well, not sulking exactly. Just took some of the gimp away from him. Thinking back to my own boyhood, I can recall that's what happened to me on a number of occasions. And it might be that in Jimmy's case. And then, of course, might not.
11: Well, what else do you think it could be?
12: Why, the thought occurs to me that maybe he's still a mite concerned about Jack Kelsey.
11: About Jack and me, you mean?
12: Yeah.
11: I don't see how he could be concerned about that, Dad. After all, I explained to him that there was absolutely nothing between Jack and me, and I'm sure Jimmy would take my word for it.
12: Listen, he knows about your plans to go to New York, don't he?
11: Well, I haven't told him anything about it yet.
12: No, maybe not. But the fact remains that Jimmy, he's a mighty smart little shaver. He's smart beyond his years, according to my way of thinking. And folks around this house, they've been talking about that trip of yours. And most likely, too, folks outside have been talking about it. What with the way word of things spreads around this town.
11: But I don't see that that would have any application. The fact that Jimmy may know I'm going to New York shouldn't upset him.
12: All right. Maybe it ain't that tall. I'm just venturing a guess that it might be. I tell you what I'll do. I'll go in the house, and I'll see if I can get him to tell me what's ailing him. Kind of try to draw him out.
11: Yes, it might be a good idea if he did, dear. Meanwhile, I'd better hurry and get downtown before the stores close.
12: Yeah. Well, decided to take life easy and kind of relax for a little while, have you, little fella?
10: Hi, Uncle Henry. I got a pretty good book here.
12: Oh, that's good. What's it about?
10: Indians.
12: Oh, well, now that most always makes pretty good reading. I remember I used to read about Indians with considerable interest. Used to figure I'd like to be a scout on the plains.
10: Gee, yes. That's what I'd like to be.
12: It's all right to sit and read about Jimmy, but my gracious, I wouldn't wonder but what them fellas had a pretty tough time of it. Say, little fella, I'm going to do some gardening. How'd you like to come out and help me, huh?
10: I guess not, Uncle Henry. Guess I'd rather sit here and just keep on reading.
12: Oh, well, just you say. You got anything special on your mind, have you? Aside from the book, that is?
10: No.
12: Mary told you that Pete Dalton's going to be over here with us for a week or so, didn't she?
10: Yeah.
12: Yeah, I bet you two fellas will have lots of fun when he does come over.
10: I guess so.
12: Yes, sir, lots of fun. Yeah. Well, I'll go on out and get busy now.
10: Hello? Who? No, she's gone down the street. Hello? Who's this? Oh. No. No, I don't know what time she'll be back. No, I don't know a thing about it. Bye.
12: I thought I heard the telephone ringing. Who was that, Jimmy?
10: Oh, somebody that wanted to talk to Mary.
12: Yeah, but who?
10: It was Mr. Kelsey.
12: Oh. Calling from New York, was he?
10: I guess so. It was long distance.
12: Hmm.
10: What's he got to keep telephoning her for, Uncle Henry? Why doesn't he mind his own business? I almost told him to stop telephoning and coming up here to Valley Springs to see her, but I thought I'd better not.
12: Yeah, just as well you didn't, little fella. It's a good idea always to mind our manners, especially to grown-ups. Just as it's a good idea always to think twice before saying hard words to anybody.
10: Yeah, I know, but it's not always easy to
12: do. No, I grant you that, most definitely. But by accomplishing it, you take a long step towards wisdom and gentleness and humility. Mighty good characteristics to develop. Now, you come on out and help me in the garden. Exercise will do you good.
10: Well, all right.
12: Yeah, that's a boy.
13: 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We'll be right back after this short break.
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3: Now, you come on out and help me in the garden. Exercise will do you good.
4: Well, all right.
3: Yeah, that's a boy.
4: Why don't you tell him to stop bothering Mary, Uncle Henry?
3: Now, that's a question that would take a mite of thinking over, Jimmy. You see, it all depends on the way you interpret that word bothering. I mean, you and me, for example, we might figure that he was bothering Mary, but apparently Mary, she don't take that view of it. So I guess maybe we better not say anything about it to her.
4: What's he calling her up here for, if she's going down to New York to see him in a few days?
3: Well, the idea there, Jimmy, is she's going to New York for Jerry Dalton's wedding. Jerry's getting married to George Peters, you know. That's the reason Pete's going to stay over here with us for a while.
4: Well, Mary may be going down there for the wedding, but she's going to see Mr. Kelsey, and I wish he wouldn't.
3: Jimmy, look, see them weeds growing there? Now, if you want to help me, you can take this hoe and dig them out. I'll start digging these out over here.
4: All right. I bet that's the reason Mary's going to New York more than anything else, just so she can see him.
3: Yeah, what gives you that impression?
4: Oh, I hear things. I heard Amelia talking about it to Tom Daggett, and Amelia feels just the way about it as I do. She thinks it's no good. And that's why I'm reading up on Indians right now. So if Mary does marry him, I can run away out west and I'll be an Indian scout.
3: I see. In other words, you ain't in favor of Mary's going to New York at all, is that it?
4: Not as long as he's there, too.
3: Uh-huh. Well, we'll see. Oh, here comes Mary home again.
5: Well, two of my men hard at work, I see. That's very nice.
4: Yeah, I got most of those weeds, Uncle Henry. Now, can I go back into my book?
3: Yes, yes. No reason why not, Jimmy. You go ahead, and much obliged for the help.
4: Oh, that's all right.
6: Dad, what is the matter with him? He didn't even look at me once just then.
3: Why, his nose is a mite out of joint, I wouldn't wonder.
6: Did you talk with him?
3: Yeah. After you left to go down the street, I talked with him for a couple of minutes in the living room. Then I went out, starting on my gardening. Telephone rung. I got back into the living room just in time to hear Jimmy telling somebody that he didn't know a thing about it. Telling him, well, he was telling him in a kind of a, well, I'd call it a hostile tone of voice.
6: Well, who was it?
3: Jack Kelsey. He called you again from New York.
6: Oh.
3: Yeah.
6: And you say Jimmy was hostile toward him?
3: Sounded hostile and peremptory.
6: Well, and did he tell him he didn't know a thing about it?
3: Yeah.
6: About what?
3: Well, I guess what he meant was about where you was, Mary. It all comes down to the fact that Jimmy ain't got any use for Kelsey whatsoever. Didn't want to talk to him and didn't want you to talk to him.
6: Oh, well, now that's just a little bit ridiculous, Dad, don't you think? Whether or not Jimmy likes people, he's got to be polite to them. I'll go have a talk with him about that right now.
3: Well, I'd wait just a second if I was you, child. I wouldn't bear down on the little fella too much, because I think this case calls for understanding more than anything else.
6: Well, I'm prepared to have plenty of understanding.
3: All right,
6: but
3: all right then, Mary. Exercise it. Jimmy knows that you're planning to go down to New York to Jerry's wedding.
6: Well, I haven't definitely decided to go.
3: No, but he knows you're thinking in terms of going. And he's worried, because he knows that Jack Kelsey's in New York.
6: Children don't worry about things like that, Dad.
3: Listen, he's worrying about his own security, as I've pointed out to you before. I mean, he's wondering what's going to become of him if you was to marry Kelsey.
6: Which I'm definitely not going to do.
3: All right, all right. But the little fella, he don't know that.
6: Yes, I suppose it could be a source of worry to him from that angle.
3: Most certainly is.
6: All right, I'll go in the house and talk to him. We'll get this settled once and for all right now, Dad.
3: All right, I hope you do, Mary.
5: Jimmy.
4: Oh, Mary.
6: Jimmy, I'm going to sit down here with a minute for you, dear. Uncle Henry tells me that you took a phone call for me while I was downtown.
4: Uh-huh.
6: From Mr. Kelsey?
4: That's right. I wished he wouldn't call you up so much, Mary. Honest now, do you like him?
6: Well, I don't dislike him, dear. Let's put it that way. I just don't think much about him at all. And I'm not going to New York. I've just decided that.
4: You're not? You mean it, Mary?
6: Of course I mean it. I'm going to stay right home with you and William Henry. Why, I wouldn't think of leaving you two precious little tykes for anything in this world. And if Mr. Kelsey should phone again or come up to Valley Springs, we'll just tell him that he's wasting his time, Jimmy.
7: Will Mary put her family before personal feelings? And can Jack Kelsey be put off so easily? We'll hear more about this next time. Now, in just a moment, Henry Foster will bring us one of his shrewd observations. And now, Henry Foster.
8: You know, lots of folks still don't like to do a good, honest job of work this day and age. 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Pretty good way to figure, though, according to my way of thinking. Well, see you soon. Bye.
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9: 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I'm Greg Bell, and earlier we had Wally Mayer as Lieutenant Riley in the Mutual Detective series Let George Do It. 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

ranch hand in a pinch, man. 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A cast iron skillet swinging lid flipper. Now he's a double wide on the county line, sipping on a six pack of Lone Star Light. She did him dirty, took him to the club.

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Middays here starting at 11 o'clock Monday through Friday. It's Town Talk. 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

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Middays here starting at 11 o'clock Monday through Friday. It's Town Talk. We also have the local skinny and local news. 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

0: It's 5 o'clock. 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
1: This is WIZS Henderson. It's time for the Joy Christian Center broadcast. Romans chapter 10, verse 17 says, "Faith comes by hearing, and hearing the word of God." 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
2: 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Jesus is

0: page two, this is more instruction for the children to learn their ABCs. And it gives a little rhyme thing here, and it gives you Bible verses and Bible knowledge. The kids have to know this. Not only do they have to know the letter, they have to know what this means. Now, parents, it would be good you take this sheet and quiz your kids and get your kids to learn it, and you got to get your Bible out and look these things up if you don't know what they are. See? All right, what does A say?
1: In Adam's fall, we sinned all.
0: Is that true? When Adam fell, he brought sin on the whole human race, didn't he? Read it again.
1: In Adam's fall, we sinned all.
0: Come on, for parents, read with her. In Adam's fall, we sinned all. B?
1: Heaven to find the Bible mind.
0: If you got a Bible mind, you'll find heaven. Heaven to find the Bible mind. Sometimes they put this in a poetry form, poetry. Heaven to find the Bible mind. All right, C.
1: Christ crucified for sinners died.
0: He died for sinners, so he's crucified. See? Christ crucified for sinners died. D.
1: The deluge drowned the earth around.
0: What is a deluge? Deluge is a big flood. It means, remember in Genesis, it says the fountains of the deep were broken up at Noah's flood? It says the fountains of the deep. Not only, see, that's what caused the rain.

0: rain for 40 days and 40 nights. Remember how Noah got on the ark? You remember that? Huh? And the water covered the whole earth? And only Noah got saved in the boat with the animals? Well, what caused all that? There was tremendous amount of water underneath the earth, underneath the soil. Back then, it didn't rain. The water just seeped up and watered everything. There were giant channels of water under the earth. Well, when the flood came, there was earthquake stuff, and all that water shot up. It was a lot of hot water down there, and it shot up, and it melted the globe around the earth, the greenhouse globe. And that's what caused the clouds and the rain to rain 40 days and 40 nights. And it, but the rain didn't cause all that water. The deluge coming up from bottom caused the water to cover above the highest mountains, and it's called deluge, okay? So the deluge drowned the earth around. That's how they learned D. See, so they had to teach this to the kids so the kids understood. So every time they thought about D, they thought about deluge, they thought about Noah's flood. Kept their mind on God. Remember this scripture? He will keep you in perfect peace when your mind is stayed on God. What would happen if they taught this to our kids today? We wouldn't have everybody doing all the mess they're doing. We wouldn't have the kids on the drugs and gang banging and all the sexual sins and drug sins and stealing and rebellion and stuff. Okay. E.
1: Elijah hid by ravens fed.
0: See? Well, if you go back and find a story on Elijah about the ravens, where God sent Elijah over to the brook, and he said, I've commanded the ravens to come bring you food, and they brought him food. The ravens came and dropped him food. So they had to go over this Bible story with the kids so they understood what that meant. Elijah hid by ravens fed. F.
1: The judgment made Felix afraid.
0: All right. What was that about? What was that about, Pastor? In the book of Acts, Felix and Agrippa. And Paul was given his testimony. They had captured Paul and they were saving Paul and going to send him to Rome, to Caesar, to go before Caesar. He was a prisoner. And Paul began giving a testimony. He started talking about eternal damnation, eternal judgment, and salvation. And Felix got afraid. This King Felix got afraid. He said, get away, Paul. You frighten me. Yeah. The judgment made Felix afraid. You see, there's a throne there. Felix is on the throne, and Paul's there talking to him, okay? G.
1: As runs the glass, our life doth pass.
0: As runs the glass. What is the glass? They didn't have a lot of watches and stuff too much back then. Some people did, but not many people did. There's an hourglass. Well, the sand would run through. You've seen an hourglass, haven't you? Where sand runs through an hourglass? As runs the glass, our life doth pass. Your life is just draining out. Man, it won't be long. You'll be gone. We'll all be gone. H.
1: My book and heart must never part.
0: Back up. We'll be gone. That's why it's important that what we do every day is important here on this earth. Every day we live for God and try to reach somebody for God. H.
1: Job feels...
0: No, go back to H. H.
1: My book and heart must never part.
0: My book. What is my book? The Bible. B-I-B-L-E. That's the book for me. Stand upon the word of God. The B-I-B-L-E. That's the book. My book and my heart must never part. Thy word have I hid in my heart that I might not sin against thee. That's how they learned H. See? All right. I. Now listen. Remember I said I and J. They interchange I and J. This one says I'll just say J because it's talking about Job. Okay, go ahead.
1: Job feels the rod, yet blesses God.
0: What does that mean? Job feels the rod. Job got everything destroyed, but he still blessed God in spite of it. And of course, God ended up rewarding Job at the end. He got all this stuff back. All right. Did you have one of these? Oh, Brother James, give one to Freddie. I didn't realize he didn't have one. Please, get him one. Yep. He needs his own copy. My Lord Jesus, he got to have his own copy. This is too bad. On page two, we're on page two, Brother Freddie. Next time, raise your hand, we'll get you one. All right, we're on page two. We just finished H-I or J. Job feels the rod, yet blesses God. Everything was taken from Job, but Job still blessed God, all right? But you had to know the story to know what that meant. All right, K.
1: Proud Korah's troop was swallowed up.
0: You know what that was about? They were complaining to God, and he opened the earth up, just swallowed them up. Huh? Don't be complaining to God. L.
1: Lot fled to Zoar, saw fiery shower on Sodom poor.
0: So Zoar was a city up in the mountains near Sodom and Gomorrah, and that's where Lot fled to when he left Sodom and Gomorrah to get away, and then he saw the fiery shower. Shower of what? Fire and brimstone. God showered down fire and brimstone on Sodom and Gomorrah and destroyed those cities for their wicked lifestyle of some homosexuality and lesbianism and all the other perverted stuff they were doing, bestiality and you name it, child abuse, pedophilia, all that mess. M.
1: Moses was he who Israel's host led through the sea.
0: Again, do a little slower.
1: Moses was he who Israel's host led through the sea.
0: See, it's a rhyme kind of a thing. Moses was he who Israel's host led through the sea. God, Moses led the host of Israelite through the sea, the Red Sea. All right. N.
1: Noah did view the old world and new.
0: How did that happen? How could he do both? Because he saw it before the flood. He rowed the boat. And when everybody was destroyed except he and his family, the boat landed on the mountain. And they got out and he saw the old world and the new. See? So the kids had to understand that to know to get their letter. See? Oh.
1: Young Obadiah, David, Josiah, all were pious.
0: These were kings that were serving God. Pious means they were serving God. They were obeying God's rules. Pious means they were particular about obeying God. Okay, and you can look up those names in your Bible. You know, David, look up Obadiah and Josiah. They were good kings, see? All right, now let's look up P.
1: Peter denied his Lord and cried.
0: When did that happen? The crucifixion, right. Peter denied his Lord and cried. He wept, didn't he? Q.
1: Queen Esther sues and saves the Jews.
0: What is that about? Haman was trying to kill all the Jews, and he was trying to talk to, and he got the king to sign some decree to kill the Jews. But Queen Esther was a Jew, and she was the king's queen, and the king didn't know she was Jewish, but she exposed the plot. So she basically, that's the word to get the word sues, and she worked it out, and so she saved all the Jews. Remember her cousin, Mordecai, who was her stepdad? Mordecai or Mordecai? Yep. You look it up. Go look it up. Amen. And read it. And get your children. See? Q. All right. We did PQ. R. Now, R.
1: Young pious Ruth left all for truth.
0: What's that about? Young pious Ruth left all for truth. She was over in a foreign country where they worshiped the devil. And her mother-in-law, actually the Jews, Naomi and her husband and her two boys were over in the other country, right? And Naomi's husband died and two sons died. And so Ruth was one of the daughter-in-laws. So she comes back. She chooses Naomi's God. She said, I am going to serve your God. So she chose the truth. Young, pious truth. She wanted to serve God, left all. She left all of her country and all of her relatives to come and serve the truth. See? S.
1: Young Samuel Deer, the Lord did fear.
0: All right. Young Samuel Deer, The Lord did, he reverenced the Lord. Young Samuel, remember the Lord? Remember God called to Samuel? Samuel and young Samuel, dear, the Lord did fear. He feared the Lord. The Lord he did fear. Young Samuel, dear, the Lord did fear. Okay? It means he feared the Lord. Okay? You go look up the childhood of Samuel. Did he, remember his mother put him in the temple? Mm-hmm. Right? Mm-hmm. All right? And then but the Lord was talking to him? Huh? Uh-huh, right, first prophet. Yeah, Sam, okay. All right, now watch this. T, what does that say?
1: Young Timothy learned sin to fly.
0: See, young Timothy, that Timothy was a young man that the Apostle Paul taught. He was a pastor the Apostle Paul trained. And he learned, and back then they used the word learned. Instead, we would say learned. They used the word learned. That was a proper English word, learned. Have you learned your ABCs? Today we think you're from the mountains, you know. But they use that term, learn. Young Timothy learned sin to fly. Get away, leave sin. Flee. Flee fornication. All right? All right. You.
1: Fast I.
0: You, or it could be V, U, V, V. Remember, U and V, they also sometimes use V for you and U for V. Vashti, actually, today we would spell it V-A-S-H-T-I. So Vashti is actually Vashti, for pride was set aside. What was that about? You know anything about Vashti? V-A-S. Take the T and the H and switch them. Vashti was the wife of the king. Esther, before Queen Esther became queen, the current queen was Vashti, and she was rebellious to the king. Okay? You go back and read the book of Esther, you'll see that Vashti was in. She was the king's wife that was rebellious, and she wouldn't obey the king. King was having a party, wanted her to come in and wanted to show her off, and she wouldn't come in. And so the men in the meeting said, you better do something with her because you'll make all of our wives be disrespectful to us. If you don't make your wife obey you, how can we make our wives obey us? So they got together and said, get rid of her and get you a new queen. So that's when he got Esther, see. So Vashti for pride was set aside. All right. So U and V back then, sometimes they used U and V used back and forth. So it's just like I and J. All right, W.
1: Whales in the sea, God's voice obey.
0: You find that where whales, even the big whales, obey God. See? Whales in the sea, God's voice obey. You find that's the scripture in there. All right, X.
1: Xerxes did die, and so must I.
0: Great King Xerxes, he died. I don't care how big you are, what big king you are, everybody's going to hit the dust. We're all going to die. Xerxes did die, and so must I. And so there again, that's how important every day is, all right? Why?
1: While youth do cheer, death may be near.
0: Say, well, youth may be cheering and having fun, running all around, but you got to watch out. Death may be near. You be sure you do it carefully. Be sure you honor God, honor your parents, because if you don't honor your parents, you'll die early. See, children, obey your parents in the Lord. This is the first promise. This is a promise that you will live long if you want to live long on this earth. Z.
1: Zacchaeus, he did climb the tree, our Lord to see.
0: Again.
1: Zacchaeus, he did climb the tree, our Lord to see.
0: So Zacchaeus climbed up the tree so he could see Jesus. He's a little short man. He couldn't see Jesus because of the crowd. So he climbs up on the tree to see Jesus. And Jesus sees him and says, I'm going to your house today, Zacchaeus, come down. Now, see, this is the kind of stuff these kids learn. Now, I don't have time. We don't have time in today's lesson but I want you to look at the next pages. Page 3. It goes through, asks some questions. Some questions about who was the first man, Adam. Who was the first woman, Eve. And goes on down. Who was the... most patient man, Job, different ones, you know. Who was the oldest man? Who was in the whale's belly? Who saves lost men? All these different things. Who denied his master? Who was the first Christian martyr? These are questions. And there's a little prayer for infants. Read that little prayer for infants. What does the infant prayer say?
1: Bless me, O Lord, and let my food strengthen me to serve thee. For Jesus Christ's sake, amen.
0: Yeah. I desire to thank God who gives me food to eat every day of my life. These are things that they put in the kids. Then there's a little prayer there for the young infant or child's morning prayer to pray in the morning. Almighty God, the maker of everything in heaven and earth, the darkness goes away and the night light comes at thy command. Thou art good and doest good continually. I thank thee that thou hast taken such care of me this night that I am alive and well this morning. Save me, O God, from evil all this day long, and let me love and serve thee forever for the sake of Jesus Christ, thy Son. Amen. Now read the infant's prayer in the evening, Sister Pam.
1: O Lord God, who knowest all things, thou seest me by night as well as by day. I pray thee for Christ's sake, forgive me whatsoever I had done amiss this day, and keep me all this night while I am asleep. I desire to lie down under thy care and to abide forever under thy blessing, for thou art a God of all power and everlasting mercy. Amen.
0: See, now then there's a section called Spiritual Milk for American Babes, drawn out of the breast of both testaments for their soul's nourishment. Isn't that nice? Spiritual Milk for American babies, drawn out of the breasts of both testaments, New and Old Testaments, for their soul's nourishment, by John Cotton. And now, obviously, we can't go over all this, but I'm going to read just a few of the questions, and you can go back and read them and answer them as well. What hath God done for you? Right? What is God? How many gods be there? How did God make you? Of course, we know there's only one God, but, you know, God in three persons, Father, Son, Holy Ghost, you know. How did God make you? Are you then born holy and righteous? Are you then born a sinner? What is your birth sin? What is your corrupt nature? What is sin? How many commandments of the law be there? What is the first commandment? What is the meaning of the first commandment? What is the second commandment? What is the meaning of this commandment? What is the third commandment? This is what kids had to learn through all this stuff. What is meant by the name of God? This is page 4. What is and the second question? What is not to take His name in vain? What is the fourth commandment? What is the meaning of this commandment? What is the fifth commandment? What are meant by father and mother? What is the honor due to them? You'll learn some stuff. I'm telling you, you'll find some new stuff in here. What is the sixth commandment? What is the meaning of this commandment? What is the seventh commandment? What is the sin here forbidden? What is the duty here commanded? What is the eighth commandment? What is the stealth here forbidden? What is the duty here commanded? What is the ninth commandment? What is the sin here forbidden? What is the duty here required? What is the 10th commandment? What is the coveting here forbidden? Whether have you kept all these commandments? What are the wages of sin? How then look ye to be saved? Who is Jesus Christ? How doth Christ redeem and save us? How do we come to have a part and fellowship with Christ in His death and resurrection? What is the word? How doth the ministry of law bring you toward Christ? What are you hereby near to Christ? Or why are you hereby near to Christ? They good say either way. How doth the ministry of the gospel help you in this cursed estate? How doth the ministry of the gospel humble you yet more? How doth the ministry of the gospel raise you up out of this lost estate to come to Christ? Page 5. How doth the Spirit of grace apply Christ and His promised grace unto you and keep you in him. This is a first grade book, folks. First graders. What is faith? What is prayer? What is repentance? What is the newness of life or new obedience? What is the communion of saints? Is it a congregation of saints joined together in the bond of the covenant to worship the Lord, to edify one another in this holy ordinance, in his holy ordinances? What is the bond of the covenant by which the church is joined together? What doth the Lord bind his people to this covenant? How do they give up themselves and their seed to the Lord? How do they give themselves and their seed to the elders and the brethren of the church? What are the seals of the covenant now in the days of the gospel? What is done for you in baptism? What is done for you in the Lord's Supper? What was the resurrection from the dead which was sealed up to you in baptism? What is the judgment which is sealed up to you in the Lord's Supper? What is the reward that shall be then be given? And so forth. Now, these are questions that the kids had to learn and study and answer. And most Christians don't know half of them. This is first grade now. On the back, page 6, and now that's homework for you guys to study this now. And then teach your children and grandchildren. You study it, and now, come on, folks. You want America great again? This is the answer. By the way, when I was talking about soldiers and stuff the other day, I was talking about, look on page 6, you'll see what I'm talking about. On page 6 at the top, it says the Continental Congress on page 6, top left there. And we're coming in for a landing, folks. And I'm looking at my timer there, Brother Richard. I'm looking at my timer. I'm going to let you know. Okay. All right. Continental Congress, in his first general order to his troops, General Washington called on every officer and man to live and act as becomes a Christian soldier defending the dearest rights and liberty of his country. Now, there are plenty of good soldiers that love God and are conducting themselves as Christian soldiers, but I was commenting on there are a lot of soldiers that cuss and do a lot of ungodly things, and I was trying to say George Washington, the first commander-in-chief of the army, would not allow that. He required his people to go to church. He required them to be Christian soldiers. And somehow the armed forces got an idea that if you cuss at your troops and treat them like dogs, you can make them tough and da-da-da. You don't have to do that to make somebody tough. They'll be tough because they want to be tough, not because you cuss at them and act like a bunch of weirdos, act ungodly. Amen? That's what I'm saying. I was just saying you don't have to cuss. You know, you hear stories about sergeants sergeants training the troops, you know, how they cuss them up and down and treat them like dogs. You don't have to do that. They need to be treat them in a godly fashion. They can have strong, tough troops without being ungodly. And that was my point. All right, now this, I just wanted you to see where the Continental Congress back. I talked to this in our last lesson. You get it on the CD from the last lesson, but in September the 11th. Notice September the 11th, 1777. September 11th. Continental Congress approved buying 20,000 Bibles. If you don't want to import the material to print them, then buy them overseas and get them hauled in here. But get us 20,000 Bibles. We need some Bibles for the war effort. They're in the middle of the war, and they're ordering 20,000 words of God. The Bible is the Word of God, the Holy Bible. And then on the right side there, of course, they had Thanksgiving. They were given a Thanksgiving proclamation then, too. But on the right there, Congress of Confederation, in September of 1782, all right, let's see, 78, 79, 80, 81, 82, that's 5 years later, right? In response to the need for more Bibles, Congress authorized Robert Atkin of Philadelphia to print a neat edition of the Bible for schools. And there's a resolution, whereupon resolved the United States in Congress assembled to recommend this edition of the Bible to the inhabitants of the United States and hereby authorize Robert Atkin to publish the recommendation in a manner he shall think proper. And that was known as the Bible of the Revolution. So I just want you to see that. And I also want to point out the peace treaty that we had with Great Britain, which I discussed in the last lesson. I want you to see it in writing, the beginning of that peace treaty. It says, in the name of the most holy and undivided Trinity. America was making peace with Great Britain in the name of the most holy and undivided Trinity. In the name of the Father and the Son and the Holy Ghost, three in one. One God in three people. In that name, and then it went on, and having pleased the divine providence, that's God's providence, God's provision, to dispose the hearts of the most serene and most potent Prince George, etc., and the United States, to forget all past misunderstandings and differences. So there was the beginning of the peace treaty. So that just, I just wanted you to see that in writing so you'd have it there to see how important the Bible was in the founding of America. Can somebody say amen?
2: Amen.
0: It's exactly right. Now we'll close. I'm going to close with this. Now, I gave you some study notes there. Please save your white study notes till next time. These are the foundational scriptures we'll use on our next lesson. Can you put that in your Bible? Will you put this in your Bible, your white study note, next time? Okay. I'm going to close with this quote from Alexis. Alexis de Tocqueville. This was back in 1835. He had a four-volume, Alexis de Tocqueville did four volumes on democracy in America. He came from France. He came to America in the early 1800s to look about America and find out why did America grow so fast? Now, look at me. I need your attention. Why did America grow so fast and get so strong so fast and become so great so fast? They just became a new nation in 1783. They had a war in 1775 through 1781, but then they had the peace treaty in 1783. They were just recognized as a nation in 1783. Now, how come in 25, 30, 40 years, 50 years, America became a great nation real fast? Boom, boom, boom, boom. Why? So this guy came from France to study the whole, he went all over America studying. He wrote four volume books called Democracy in America. But this is just one little piece that we read last time. I'll read you a portion of it. It's on the CD. You guys can listen to the CD there. Get CD number 5. But listen, this is just a portion of it. Alexander de Tocqueville, 1835. They printed the book in 1835 and they reprinted it in 1840. He says, I sought for the greatness and genius of America in her commodious harbors and her ample rivers. And it was not there. That was not her greatness and genius. I sought it in her fertile fields and boundless forests. And her greatness was not there. It was good, but that's not why she was so great. I sought for her greatness and genius in her rich mines, coal and precious metals and precious jewel mines, and her vast world commerce, but that's not what made her so great. It was not there. I sought for her greatness and genius in her democratic Congress and her matchless Constitution, and it was not there. That was good, but that was not there. Not until I went into the churches of America. I went into the churches of America and I heard her pulpits aflame with righteousness did I understand the secret of America's genius and power. When I went to church and I heard the preachers aflame with righteousness did I understand the secret of America's genius and power. America is great because she is good. And if America ever ceases to be good, she will cease to be great. In other words, he's saying, America is great because of the good preaching of the good word of God, the good word of Almighty God. That's why America is good. And if ever America ceases to go on the Bible, if you ever get rid of the Bible, you'll get rid of your goodness and you'll get rid of your greatness. And that's what's happened to America in the past 50, 60, 70, 80 years We've gotten rid of the Bible, and our goodness and greatness has gone down, down, down, down. And we got to turn this ship around. We've got to bring it back up, and it starts with you. It starts with every one of you and me and all the Christians. If my people who are called by my name will humble themselves and pray and seek my face and turn from their wicked ways, seek his face, turn from the wicked ways, then I'll hear from heaven, I will forgive your sin and I will heal your land and make your land prosperous again. When we put God back in America, then America can be great again. Can somebody say amen? Let us stand. Not until I went into the churches of America and heard her pulpits aflame with righteousness did I understand the secret of her genius and power. The Word of God is quick and powerful and sharper than any two-edged sword, piercing even to the dividing asunder of soul and spirit and joints and marrow, and is a discerner of the thoughts and intents of the heart. God said, so shall my word be that goes forth out of my mouth. And he said, I've given you my word for you to read my word, you to study my word, you to teach my word diligently to your children and your grandchildren. And it shall not return to me void. When we speak his word, we quote his word, it won't come to him void. It'll accomplish what he said it will do. I'll hear it and I'll perform what it says. I'll watch over my word, he said, to perform it. It'll prosper. It'll do. It'll accomplish what I please. It'll prosper in the thing whereto I sent it. So, Father, we thank you for your word you've given us today. You have imparted something to our spirits. We have received today from the Spirit of God, and we thank you for it. Help us all take what we've learned and study. Help us study the study notes. Help us go back in and study each one of them and learn them, and then help us teach them to our children and our grandchildren. And help us turn America back to God. Help us humble ourselves, pray, seek your face, turn from our wicked ways. Ask for forgiveness, and you will hear our prayer, forgive our sin, and heal our land. We thank you for that. In Jesus' mighty name. Now grant with all boldness we may speak forth your word by stretching forth your hands to heal, that signs and wonders may be done in the name of your holy child, Jesus. Everyone said in Jesus' name, amen and amen.
2: 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Until our next Bible lesson, remember, faith, trusting and believing God. 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

0: NCN News. I'm Mike Bailey. A sweeping North Carolina elections package took a different shape on Tuesday as Senate Republicans divided a House-passed bill into two separate measures. Republican Senator Warren Daniel of Buncombe County said this about the bill.
1: The aim here is to ease the administrative burden on election officials and candidates.
0: The U.S. Senate confirms Jay Clayton as the nation's intelligence director. Julie Walker has asked.
2: Clayton, the U.S. attorney for the Southern District of New York, was confirmed 51-47 along party lines. Democrats have repeatedly expressed concerns about Clayton, who lost bipartisan support after a contentious hearing 2 weeks ago in which he repeatedly refused to say that former President Biden won the 2020 election.
0: Newly released surveillance video is providing investigators with another clue in the search for a missing Wake County mother, Elizabeth Waddell. Authorities in Grenada say the video from July 22nd shows Waddell entering the water and swimming, but she's never seen returning to shore. Rio Grande Police Commissioner Randy Canoa.
3: It is our hope that Elizabeth will be found and found alive and well. And we continue to appeal for cooperation to us. Any bit of information will do at this time. And we do hope that we can locate Elizabeth very soon.
0: Storms last night and much-needed rain across North Carolina is giving relief to farmers. Matt Forey, North Carolina State Extension Livestock Commodity Coordinator, says.
4: To help them understand how much hay that they will need to have to get through next winter and then to help them buy it now while it's available.
0: Downtown Winston-Salem is awash in purple as a 2026 International Black Theater Festival kicked off. TV star Felicia Rashad was presented a Lifetime Achievement Award.
5: People, as they walk through the streets from venue to venue, the joy on their faces, the laughter that filled the streets.
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WIZS 1450, 100.1 is the weekday wake up. I'm Steve Lewis, and we've got 4 minutes now after 6 o'clock, 70 degrees. Going to be a nice day. Some sunshine. Look for a high of 90. Brown, cream, beige. Yeah, colors for the day.

WIZS 1450 and 100.1 is the weekday wake up. Six now after 6 o'clock on this Wednesday morning. And I know they're not listening, but still I gotta say good morning to Batman. Good morning, Superman. Good morning, Wonder Woman. Good morning, Underdog. 70 degrees now, 90 partly sunny is the forecast. We are your community voice, WIZS.

0: WIZS 1450, 100.1 is the weekday wake up. 10 minutes now past 6 o'clock. And Shenandoah, they're coming to McGregor Hall in Henderson on Saturday, August 15th. And next hour, I'll give you a chance to win tickets to check out the one of the most influential bands, Shenandoah. Your chance to win coming next hour. Right now, it is 70 degrees. We've got partly sunny skies, looking for a high of 90. Cat Campbell starting things off in the Weather Center. 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
2: Wednesday, it's mostly sunny and breezy. A beautiful summer day with highs ranging from 86 to near 90 degrees. It's mostly sunny Thursday and slightly less humid. Highs are in the mid to upper 80s. I'm meteorologist Kat Campbell in the NCN Weather Center.
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1: WICS 1450 100.1 weekday wake up. Luke Combs, Be By You. 17 now, past 6, 70 degrees currently. We'll get up to 90 under partly sunny skies. Hey, do you know anybody that's got a really cool walk? Let's walk in rhythm right now with the Blackbirds on your community voice, WICS.

WIZS, 1450 and 100.1 is the weekday wake up. Going to be a nice day, not unbearable, but still kind of hot. 90 degrees, partly sunny. Right now it's 70 and 21 minutes past 6 o'clock. Brown, cream, beige, light colors, you know, kind of fit the hot weather. Brown, cream, beige colors for the day. 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

0: WIZS 1450 100.1 weekday wake up. 70 degrees now. We'll get up to 90 under partly sunny skies. 24 minutes now past 6 o'clock. Shenandoah is coming to the McGregor Hall on Saturday, August 15th. And next hour, your chance to win tickets to check out one of the country music's most influential bands. Shenandoah coming to McGregor Hall August 15th. Your chance to win coming up next hour. Hey, read my lips. If you know anyone who is experiencing domestic violence, help them get away from that situation. Infinite Possibilities can help them. They've got several programs, free programs, to assist survivors and families breaking free from domestic violence. They have safe shelter placement, 24-hour-a-day, 7-day-a-week hotline, individual counseling, legal advocacy services, and everything is confidential. 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In Warren County, 252-257-1044. 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
1: NCN Sports, I'm Tony Rixby. Miami is the pick to win the ACC football championship. The Hurricanes, who played in the college football playoff championship game last winter, received 165 of 184 first place votes during the ACC kickoff in Charlotte. Hurricanes coach Mario Cristobal.
2: Looking forward to another great season with the ACC and a lot of great coaches and great teams that are poised to have, again, another fantastic season with us. For us, it's really simple. We've certainly gotten right back to work right away after last season and with everything with a 1-0 mentality and everything that we do.
1: SMU selected to finish second. North Carolina State was picked to finish seventh. Duke, the defending ACC champion, selected to finish 10th. Wake Forest 13th and North Carolina 15th, ahead of Boston College and Stanford. Louisville was selected third, Clemson 4th, Georgia Tech 5th, and Virginia 6th. Pittsburgh Steelers quarterback Aaron Rodgers says there's zero debate. This season will be his last.
3: I thought last year might be it, and then Mike got hired, and I talked to the wife, and she said, you can do one more year. So, well, let's see if it works out. And then it kind of all came together.
1: Former Carolina Panthers quarterback Baker Mayfield reportedly will not sign a new contract with the Tampa Bay Buccaneers this season. Mayfield and the Bucs have officially ended their contract negotiations without reaching a new deal. He'll be in the final year of his contract. He'll become an unrestricted free agent in March of 2027. Wes Welker will be coaching tight ends with the Washington Commanders after the team moved on from position coach Ben Steele. He had been arrested on suspicion of driving while intoxicated last month. Welker was a standout receiver for the Patriots during his playing days. 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

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It's the weekday wake up with yours truly, Steve Lewis. We've got 27 minutes now till 7 o'clock. 70 degrees right now, holding pretty steady, but we'll get up to about 90 under partly sunny skies. It's a double play from the OJs.

WIZS, 1450, 100.1, the weekday wake up. Hey, how much does it cost for us to drive our cars? You know, the DMV and all. I know y'all gonna think I'm lying, but I got a story to tell you. I'm gonna be lying, that's what you're gonna think. It's all being sponsored by Sadie's Coffee Corner, 324 South Grande Street in Henderson. 24 minutes till 7, 70 degrees now. Look for a high of 90.

WIZS 1450, 100.1, the weekday wake up. Brown, cream, beige, pick one of those shades. That's the color for the day. 21 minutes till 7. Shots.

0: 18 minutes till 7, 70 degrees now. We'll get up to 90 under partly sunny skies. And we all know when to drive your vehicle, you got to go to the DMV and certain fees you have to pay. I know y'all going to think I'm lying, but there's some costs in some other country. I know y'all going to think I'm lying, but I'm not. It's all being sponsored by Sadie's Coffee Corner.
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0: And they open up at 7 o'clock, just about another 17 minutes or so. Let's go to Southeast Asia, the island of Singapore, where I know you're going to think I'm lying, but I'm not. Car buyers have to ante up close to $100,000 for a small car owner's certificate. I didn't stutter. Close to $100,000 for a certificate in order to buy a small car. Now, some of this makes sense. It's an effort to limit the number of cars that the island holds, okay? And they have auctions for these certificates of entitlement that lets you own your car for 10 years. Singapore, they have 6.1 million people, but the island is so small that you can travel the whole island in less than 60 minutes. That's why. Now, I don't know if you have to pay this $100,000 all at once, or do you pay it over the 10-year period? But yes, car buyers in Singapore have to ante up close to $100,000 for small cars, a small car certificate. I know you think I'm lying, but I'm not. Somebody who's not lying, Chris Michaels in the Weather Center. What's happening, Chris?
4: This morning, we're starting out with a clear sky in the wake of the storm system that passed through just yesterday. It was pretty rowdy in parts of the area. As we head into the afternoon today, we'll see high temperatures around 85 to 90 degrees with a slight dip in humidity levels. That's enough to bring our temperatures down into the 60s, heading into Thursday morning with some patchy fog a possibility. And we're mostly sunny with lower humidity Thursday, highs 85 to 90. I'm meteorologist Chris Michaels in the NCN Weather Center.
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Wednesday, our color for the day, brown, cream, beige. You get the idea. Brown, cream, beige. Colors for the day. 90 degrees and partly sunny. Right now, 70 degrees, 11 minutes till 7. On your community voice, we are WIZS.

WIZS 1450 100.1 is the weekday wake up. What's for breakfast? Anybody know anybody that says, I'll just have coffee. 69 degrees now, 8 minutes till 7.

But you know that don't mean my world to me, cause baby, name can't crap my style.

0: NCN News. I'm Mike Traley. Strong storms swept across North Carolina on Tuesday, bringing down trees and power lines, knocking out electricity to thousands of homes and businesses, and prompting tornado warnings across some areas. One man is dead after a large tree fell on a Raleigh home during the severe storms. A couple was door dashing near Lumley Road in Raleigh when their car was swept off the road by flash flooding.
1: Yeah, we wanted to get out. That was really a just get out, time to go.
0: There were thousands of power outages in the western part of the state. Duke Energy spokesman Zach Vrika says
2: restoration is going to vary depending on how bad the damage is, how challenging the vegetation and the trees are. So we're going to get to as quickly as possible.
0: Few details have been released about two people who were reportedly struck by lightning over the weekend near the north end of Wrightsville Beach. Tony Scullin, an injury and violence prevention coordinator at Novant Health in Wilmington, told WWAY.
3: And then that you seek refuge in a building. If you can't get to a building and get inside, you need to get in a car.
0: Karen Shamas reports Iranian missiles launched at Jordan have been intercepted.
4: Jordan has said its military managed to intercept five Iranian missiles early on Wednesday. The interceptions come hours after the U.S. military said it had knocked down an Iranian missile barrage launched against American forces in the Middle East, shattering a brief pause in fighting.
0: North Carolina lawmakers approved new regulations this month aimed at reducing youth access to nicotine products, creating new requirements. But public health advocates say the law doesn't do enough to keep nicotine products out of kids' hands.
5: There are all sorts of tobacco and nicotine-related products that are putting our children's health at risk.
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you take off your boots and then you sing that same old song. 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

0: WIZS 1450 100.1, the weekday wake up. 12 minutes now after 7 on this Wednesday morning. 70 right now. Been holding steady at 70 for a while. We'll get up to 90 under partly sunny skies. 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
3: This morning, we're starting out with a clear sky in the wake of the storm system that passed through just yesterday. It was pretty rowdy in parts of the area. As we head into the afternoon today, we'll see high temperatures around 85 to 90 degrees with a slight dip in humidity levels. That's enough to bring our temperatures down into the 60s, heading into Thursday morning with some patchy fog a possibility. And we're mostly sunny with lower humidity Thursday, highs 85 to 90. I'm meteorologist Chris Michaels in the NCN Weather Center.
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WIZS 1450, 104.1 is the weekday wake up. Just about 19 minutes after 7 o'clock. And go ahead and count them down. Another 20, 25 minutes. Your chance to win tickets to check out Shenandoah. They're going to be at McGregor Hall on Saturday, August 15th. Your chance to win coming up by another 20, 25 minutes or so. Colors for the day: brown, beige, cream. 70 degrees, 19 minutes past 7. We'll get up to 90. Got sunny skies also. She's got

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1: WIZS 1450, 100.1 is the weekday wake up. Yours truly, Steve Lewis. Gonna be a nice day, partly sunny, 90 for the high. Right now it's 70 degrees, 22 minutes past 7 on your community voice. Hey!

0: WIZS 1450 100.1. Weekday wake up, 70 degrees at 25 minutes after 7. We'll get up to about 90 under partly sunny skies. Shenandoah coming to McGregor Hall on Saturday, August 15th. Your chance to win tickets to see them coming up right after the sports. I'll play a Shenandoah song, Next to You, Next to Me. You be listening for it, okay? Your chance to win Shenandoah tickets when they perform August 15th at McGregor Hall. We are your community voice with WIZS.
1: NCN Sports, I'm Tony Rixby. Miami is the pick to win the ACC football championship. The Hurricanes, who played in the college football playoff championship game last winter, received 165 of 184 first place votes during the ACC kickoff in Charlotte. Hurricanes coach Mario Cristobal.
2: Looking forward to another great season with the ACC and a lot of great coaches and great teams that are poised to have, again, another fantastic season. For us, it's really simple. We've certainly gotten right back to work right away after last season and with everything with a 1-0 mentality and everything that we do.
1: SMU selected to finish second. North Carolina State was picked to finish seventh. Duke, the defending ACC champion, selected to finish 10th. Wake Forest 13th and North Carolina 15th, ahead of Boston College and Stanford. Louisville was selected third, Clemson 4th, Georgia Tech 5th, and Virginia 6th. Pittsburgh Steelers quarterback Aaron Rodgers says there's zero debate. This season will be his last.
3: I thought last year might be it, and then Mike got hired, and I talked to the wife, and she said, you can do one more year. So I said, well, let's see if it works out. And then it kind of all came together.
1: Former Carolina Panthers quarterback Baker Mayfield reportedly will not sign a new contract with the Tampa Bay Buccaneers this season. Mayfield and the Bucs have officially ended their contract negotiations without reaching a new deal. He'll be in the final year of his contract. He'll become an unrestricted free agent in March of 2027. Wes Welker will be coaching tight ends with the Washington Commanders after the team moved on from position coach Ben Steele. He had been arrested on suspicion of driving while intoxicated last month. Welker was a standout receiver for the Patriots during his playing days. 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
4: 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We're delving into a new NCHA report titled More Than Medicine, The Economic Impact of North Carolina Hospitals. My guest is Josh Dobson, president and CEO of the North Carolina Healthcare Association.
5: 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They spent around $44 billion on operations and workforce expenses. And that spending does ripple outward into local economies. Hospitals are often among the largest employers in a region, especially rural communities. In fact, they're among the top 10 employers in 95 of North Carolina's 100 counties.
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WIZS 1450, 100.1, weekday wake up. Want to congratulate Bertha Cobb. Winning the tickets to go see Shenandoah. 70 degrees now, 26 minutes till 8 o'clock. Baby girl.

0: like me. I swear, girl, you could have anyone you choose. I should start asking questions before you get up and leave.
1: 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We'll get up to 90, partly sunny skies. Brown, beige, cream, your choice of shade of colors for the day. I'm Steve Lewis. Let's put a little emphasis on the wake up with Rose Royce. On your community voice, we are WIZS.

0: WIZS 1450 and 100.1 is the weekday wake up. Coming up at the top of the hour, we'll get the latest local news and events from John Charles Rose. Right now, 70 degrees. We'll get up to 90 under partly sunny skies. 21 minutes now till 8 o'clock. And today is Wednesday. It's July 29th. It's National Chicken Wing Day. They can be an appetizer or part of the main course. Chicken wings, drumettes, the flat wingettes, the whole wing, boneless wings, hot wings, buffalo wings, barbecue wings, lemon pepper, garlic, teriyaki. And do you keep or do you throw away the tips? Buffalo, New York, on 1977, proclaimed July 29th as National Chicken Wing Day. And there is a difference between buffalo wings and hot wings, okay? Two different things. Buffalo wings, after the chicken wings are fried, they're dipped in hot sauce, wherein hot wings are kind of coated with a hot coating, okay? Buffalo wings, hot wings, two different things, okay? As I said, Buffalo, New York in 77 proclaimed July 29th as National Chicken Wing Day. Now, what do you like with your wings? Celery, carrots, fries, onion rings? What kind of sauce do you have with your chicken wings? Honey mustard, blue cheese, ranch, hot sauce? Or to get the whole flavor and taste of the chicken, do you just sometimes eat them plain? Whatever. July 29th, National Chicken Wing Day. On this date in 1957, Tonight, starring Jack Parr, that debuted on NBC. And today we know that show as The Tonight Show. 1983, NBC debuted Friday Night Videos. Remember that? 1987, Jerry Garcia, he reached an agreement with Ben & Jerry's Ice Cream to have a cherry and fudge flakes ice cream called Cherry Garcia. 1961, the Philadelphia Phillies, they set the modern-day Major League Baseball record for consecutive losses. They lost 23 in a row, and that 23rd loss was at home, 4-3 to the Giants. 1983, Padres first baseman Steve Garvey, his National League consecutive games played record, that came to an end at 1,207 games played. On this date in 1986, the USFL, they were awarded $1 in damages for the NFL's violation of antitrust laws. 1989, Steve Carlton's number 32 was retired by the Philadelphia Phillies. 1995, with Frank Reich at quarterback, the Carolina Panthers played the Jacksonville Jaguars in their first ever preseason game, and the Panthers won 20-14. 2018, Atlanta's Chipper Jones, he was inducted into baseball's Hall of Fame. 1958, NASA was formed when President Eisenhower signed the National Aeronautics and Space Act. And on this date in 2016, Hillary Clinton became the first woman to be nominated for U.S. president by a major political party. Today's July 29th. Let's say happy birthday to former actor Robert Fuller, 93 years old today. On Wagon Train, he was the scout Cooper Smith, and on Emergency, he played Dr. Kelly Brackett. From Salisbury, North Carolina, former senator, former secretary of transportation, happy birthday to Elizabeth Dole. Former chairman, founder and former chairman and former CEO of Charles Schwab Corporation, happy 89th birthday to Charles Schwab. Happy 83rd birthday to former actress Roz Kelly. She played Pinky Tuscadero on Happy Days. Happy birthday to documentary film producer Ken Burns, to singer Martina McBride, to actress Monica Calhoun. She played Ebony in the movie The Players Club, and she was Mia Morgan in The Best Man and the sequel, The Best Man Holiday. Happy birthday to actor Will Wheaton, to Boys to Men lead singer Wanya Morris, Dallas Cowboys quarterback Dak Prescott. And if you're celebrating a birthday, so happy birthday to you also. 16 minutes now till 8. We've got 70 degrees. Let's go to the Weather Center and Chris Michaels.
1: This morning, we're starting out with a clear sky in the wake of the storm system that passed through just yesterday. It was pretty rowdy in parts of the area. As we head into the afternoon today, we'll see high temperatures around 85 to 90 degrees with a slight dip in humidity levels. That's enough to bring our temperatures down into the 60s, heading into Thursday morning with some patchy fog a possibility. And we're mostly sunny with lower humidity Thursday, highs 85 to 90. I'm meteorologist Chris Michaels in the NCN Weather Center.
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WIZS 1450 100.1 is the weekday wake up. 7 o'clock hour almost done. Just 10 and a half minutes left. We've got 70 degrees, partly sunny skies today. We'll get up to 90. We are your community voice with WIZS.

0: Thomas.
1: WIZS 1450 and 100.1. It's the weekday wake up. Got 7 minutes now till 8 o'clock. And that brown, cream, beige, those colors. Yeah, that's our colors for the day. 90 and partly sunny. 71 right now on your community voice. WIZS.

0: CNN News. I'm Mike Raley. Senator Lindsey Graham was remembered on Tuesday by his fellow senators as a towering figure in the Senate and on the international stage. Senate Majority Leader John Thune said,
1: "Rest in peace, my friend." I look forward to the days when you make us all laugh again.
0: More than $34 million in federal funding is headed to Western North Carolina to support workforce development and long-term recovery from Helene. Congressman Chuck Edwards told WLOS,
2: "One of the biggest things that employers are looking for now is workforce."
0: The Federal Reserve announces today what it will do with borrowing rates. Correspondent Donna Warder reports.
3: The Federal Reserve is expected Wednesday to keep its benchmark interest rate unchanged. Inflation has been stuck above the Fed's 2% target for more than 5 years. And new Fed Chair Kevin Warsh told Congress earlier this month he has no tolerance for elevated inflation.
0: After decades of environmental cleanup in a Brunswick County town, Nevassa officials say they can finally see the finish line for the Kerr-McGee Superfund site. Residents gathered Tuesday night to hear updates on the U.S. Environmental Protection Agency plan, and Nevassa Mayor Rose Terry told WWAY,
4: "We saw the Cresol plant, and we didn't know that there was going to be contamination. It brought jobs, so people were very happy with the plant itself."
0: Tick bites have reached a 10-year high in the Southeast. Dr. Gunja Morthy of Duke Health tells NCN News,
5: "I think it has to do with our winters becoming a bit warmer, which changes the activities of ticks. It also stays warmer for longer, which increases the tick season. There's also changing environment."
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15: About 90 seconds after 8 here. Thank you. 71 degrees. We appreciate you being with us. It was a stormy night last night, particularly late in the afternoon and throughout most of the evening. And primarily that was off to our south and west. Make note that you're hearing me say yesterday when I say this, there were some tornado warnings that were in effect at different times, particularly for a storm that seemed to have one of the hook signature patterns on the radar that the meteorologists talk about in two different parts of the storm. The same storm had two different parts that had those hook signatures in them as it moved through the Mebane, Hillsboro, Chapel Hill, and Chatham County area for a time yesterday. You can almost see on a line in the Duke Energy Progress outage map where the majority of the storms were located. And unfortunately, a man in Wake County lost his life when a tree fell into his home. The majority of the power outages, and we don't have any here in this area, and the majority of the power outages are focused in an area

0: unfortunately, this area was largely spared, not even that much rain in this area. And there were torrential rainfall amounts with some of those storms, 2 and 3 and 4 inch rainfall totals from summer thunderstorms. And that'll hopefully help with the drought in some of those areas. And hopefully some of that water ends up in Falls and Jordan Lake to help out with water supplies. But that's about it on that. We've been letting you know, and today is the day for the community town hall session at Bear Pond Fire Department. It starts this afternoon at 5:30. Commissioner Dan Brummett's putting this on, hosted by District 4 Commissioner Brummett, but it is for everybody in the county, and certainly it is the hope that other districts will have similar town hall type of meetings. Those are being planned, as we understand it, and as you might imagine, public safety and economic development, infrastructure and water projects, county services, and community priorities, which is, to me anyway, if you think about it, a bit of a catch-all. You have to believe that something will be said about a data center or data center development at some point during the meeting as well. There could be a quorum of the county commissioners, although no business, it's not an official meeting, no business will be conducted. This afternoon, starting at 5:30, it's listed to last about an hour at Bear Pond Fire Department. Also, this is it. The city of Henderson is accepting applications through July 31st for individuals interested in serving on an opioid settlement advisory board. At the July meeting of the city council, the council voted unanimously to create an advisory board upon a recommendation from the interim city manager, Kendrick Van. He stated that other cities and towns have formed advisory boards to provide direction on how to allocate funds from the multi-billion dollar opioid settlement. Of course, they're interested in folks that have professional backgrounds in drug addiction and treatment, health care and mental health and public health fields. That's not to say that they might not take somebody like you or me from the average citizen pool here in the public. I guess it would depend on how many people have applied. But the deadline is the 31st, so you got to think if you're going to do it, probably today is pretty much one of the last times you'd have a chance to sit down and see about it. You can submit your application to Tracy Kimbrell online at TracyKimbrell, Tracy Kimbrell at henderson.nc.gov by email, or give her a call at 430-5705. 430-5705. If you need other information, you could also contact Brandy Dukes at 430-5702. Once they have the board in place, then we'll have some additional news, I'm certain, about that, as the board might help advise the council on ways to help spend the money. News time is 8:07 and a half.
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2: Thank you for continuing to listen to WIZS News this morning as plans take shape for the second annual free community event on Saturday, August the 8th in downtown Henderson. Organizer Jaden Watkins says the event has something for all ages. It's called Shaping the Future, a community extravaganza, and Watkins hopes to see youth and adults of all ages from 10 a.m. until 3 p.m. along Breckenridge Street, just outside Perry Library. In addition to food trucks, a bounce house, live entertainment, free health screenings, and even a blood drive, which blood drives are desperately needed right now, critical shortages. Watkins said more than 600 book bags filled with school supplies will be distributed during the event. College students, take note, you can register for a chance to get a free laptop computer, he added. A youth talent showcase will take place. It'll get underway at noon. There'll be microphones, a stage, everything you need if you'd like to get up and perform, dance, acts, singing, I suppose, the spoken word, among other things. Planning an event like this for the whole community, it's no small task, but it's one that Watkins tackled last year when he was just 17 years old. Now he is 18 and about to go to college, and he is tackling it once again for the second annual event. And the school supplies won't pack themselves, so volunteers are needed on Friday, August the 7th at 6 in the evening to fill the book bags. Turning Point CDC is taking its mobile learning lab to the event. And there'll be more things to make it a festive atmosphere as well. Every detail matters to Watkins, and as he explained it, he's accomplished a lot in a short time, just being 18 years old. In addition to being a minister, author, podcaster, and youth organizer, he has formed and leads the nonprofit Higher Is Waiting, which is putting on this event. And he said so far God's plan for him, those plans have been to have him here in Henderson, his hometown. He said, I am mission and vision focused, but added that in just a few weeks, his focus is most likely going to shift as he heads off to UNC Chapel Hill. And he has asked himself more than once how he's going to balance being a college student and continue being involved in his community. Short answer is he may not be able to say yes quite as much, but in his explanation of that, he does continue to say, he does continue to plan to say yes. And he said God wants him to grow and learn and explore, never to forget his humble beginnings, and go out and grow. And he can always plan to and does plan to continue to come back to Henderson. If you'd like to help out with the event, volunteer, organize, participate in some way, call Jaden Watkins, 252-425-0354. 252-425-0354. You can find him on Facebook, or you can visit online to jadenwatkins.com. JadenWatkins. Saturday, August the 1st, the Vance Cannon Regional Farmers Market is offering up some special musical food for the soul. And they'll also have everything else there at the farmer's market. It's a special market day with Misty Mayhem coming out to perform. She's a Durham-based singer and songwriter, has a unique sound of soulful blues. She'll be bringing that to the market from 11 a.m. till 1. And it should be a real musical treat and a culinary one as well, according to market manager Stephen Wolf. Mayhem's husband is going to conduct a cooking class that involves making homemade mozzarella and different types of pesto. The Vance Cannon Regional Farmers Market has a special day on Saturday with all this and more. And rather than being open 8 to 1, they will be open from 8 until 2. News time's almost 8:14.
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2: 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It is time for the obituary report. Reverend Shirley Lewis Durham, 75 of Vicksburg Road, passed away on July 23. She was born here in Vance County. A funeral service will be held at 2 p.m. on Saturday, August the 1st at New Bethel Baptist Church. Interment follows at Blacknall Cemetery. Viewing is 5 until 7 this Friday, the 31st of July, at Davis Royster Funeral Service. Survivors include her children, Janice, Jamon, Jocelyn, and Gerald, her grandchildren, Londi, Salee, and a couple of others as well, Salifu and Katong, and her siblings, Lloyd Lewis, Burl Lewis, Willie Lewis, Norbert Richardson, and Deidre Richardson, and a host of cousins, nieces, nephews, and other relatives. Arrangements for Reverend Shirley Lewis Durham, 75 of Vicksburg Road, in charge of Davis Royster Funeral Service. Mary Ann Beale Allison, 91, of Crater Lane, died on Monday, July the 27th at Hampton Manor. She was born here in Vance County in 1935. And Mary Ann Beale Allison was a homemaker who loved gardening and sewing, but above all, cherished being a mother, grandmother, and housewife. A graveside funeral service will be held on Saturday, August the 1st at 12 noon by the Reverend Dale Eatman at Sunset Gardens Cemetery. She is survived by two daughters, Melissa Ann Nowell and Richard, and Jacqueline Jackie Watkins Cornish, both of Kittrell, a son, Dennis Van Watkins and Tina of Wilson, and 10 grandchildren. Also 12 great-grandchildren as well, two sisters, June Overby and Bessie Wortham. The family will receive friends following the service at Sunset Gardens on Saturday, as well as at the home after the service. Arrangements for Mary Ann Beale Allison, 91 of Crater Lane, in charge of J.M. White Funeral Home. John L. Norwood, 94, of Henderson, passed away on July 27. He went home to be with the Lord, surrounded by the love of his family. He was born in 1932. He graduated from Townsville High School in 1950 and went on to Elon College for a year before going into the Air Force. He spent 2 years in training, then went to work for the National Security Agency in Washington, D.C. and in Japan. John left the Air Force in July of 1955 and went to work with Tungsten Mine, attending Henderson Business School at night. In 1957, he began working at McCracken Oil Company. He built a career that would span decades. He joined the Henderson JCs, later the Kiwanis Club, also joined the YMCA. He was treasurer there for 30 years. John left McCracken Oil and went to Little River Corps on January the 1st, 1994, and worked there for 21 years, then spent five more after that with Rose Oil Company. A man of deep faith, John Norwood was a member of First Baptist Church in Henderson for over 40 years, serving as chairman of the deacons and as an usher for more than 30 years. He married the love of his life, Virginia Morgan Norwood, and the two had 68 and a half years together. He was preceded in death by Virginia in January of 2022. John was famous around Henderson for being a dad to everybody. He loved coaching sports, having neighborhood friends over, pickup basketball, football, soccer, whatever game was in season that day, hanging out at the lake with his kids and his friends, anything, more than anything else. He loved watching his own family play. He never missed a game, not for the kids, the grandkids. He even made it out to watch his grandchildren play or great-grandchildren play as well. Cheering on his family from the sidelines was without question his favorite thing in the world. And John Norwood loved Henderson, everything about it, especially the people. They treated him like family, and he wouldn't have wanted to spend his time anywhere else in the world. John is survived by his three children, Diane, Patricia, and Michael, his five grandchildren, Tracy, Chris, Will, Austin, and Grayson, and two great-grands. In lieu of flowers, memorial donations may be made to First Baptist Church, Henderson, P.O. Box 75, 27536, zip code, or to Rock Spring Baptist Church, P.O. Box 96 in Townsville, zip code 27584. John Norwood's memorial service will be held on Saturday, August the 8th at 2 p.m. at First Baptist Church by Dr. Ron Cava and Reverend Gary Brummett. There'll be a reception afterwards in the Fellowship Hall of the church, and all are invited to attend. Online condolences and a review of this information at jmwhitefuneralhome.com, as J.M. White is in charge of arrangements for John L. Norwood, 94 of Henderson. It's 22 minutes after the hour.
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6: This morning, we're starting out with a clear sky in the wake of the storm system that passed through just yesterday. It was pretty rowdy in parts of the area. As we head into the afternoon today, we'll see high temperatures around 85 to 90 degrees with a slight dip in humidity levels. That's enough to bring our temperatures down into the 60s, heading into Thursday morning with some patchy fog a possibility. And we're mostly sunny with lower humidity Thursday, highs 85 to 90. I'm meteorologist Chris Michaels in the NCN Weather Center.

0: NCN Sports. I'm Tony Rixby. Miami is the pick to win the ACC football championship. The Hurricanes, who played in the college football playoff championship game last winter, received 165 of 184 first-place votes during the ACC kickoff in Charlotte. Hurricanes coach Mario Cristobal.
1: Looking forward to another great season with the ACC and a lot of great coaches and great teams that are poised to have, again, another fantastic season. For us, it's really simple. We've certainly gotten right back to work right away after last season and with everything with a 1-0 mentality and everything that we do.
0: SMU selected to finish second. North Carolina State was picked to finish seventh. Duke, the defending ACC champion, selected to finish 10th. Wake Forest 13th and North Carolina 15th, ahead of Boston College and Stanford. Louisville was selected third, Clemson fourth, Georgia Tech fifth, and Virginia sixth. Pittsburgh Steelers quarterback Aaron Rodgers says there's zero debate. This season will be his last.
2: I thought last year might be it, and then Mike got hired, and I talked to the wife, and she said, you can do one more year. So I said, well, let's see if it works out. And then it kind of all came together.
0: Former Carolina Panthers quarterback Baker Mayfield reportedly will not sign a new contract with the Tampa Bay Buccaneers this season. Mayfield and the Bucs have officially ended their contract negotiations without reaching a new deal. He'll be in the final year of his contract. He'll become an unrestricted free agent in March of 2027. Wes Welker will be coaching tight ends for the Washington Commanders after the team moved on from position coach Ben Steele. He had been arrested on suspicion of driving while intoxicated last month. Welker was a standout receiver for the Patriots during his playing days. 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

WIZS 1450 100.1 is the weekday wake up. Sunny and 90. Right now we've got sunny and 72. 26 minutes till 9 o'clock. I'm Steve Lewis. Dr. John. Now if you've never seen him, go ahead and Google Dr. John. See what this guy looks like. From New Orleans. And you talk about talent. When he was 16, he was hired as a record producer by Ace Records.

0: WIZS 1450, 100.1, the weekday wake up. 23 now till 9 o'clock. And we're going with brown, cream, or beige as your choice of shade of colors for the day. 72 now. We'll get up to 90 under partly sunny skies. Here's Cody Johnson.
1: He's a ranch hand in a pinch, man. 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
1: 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That's Cody Johnson. 20 minutes now till 9 o'clock on this Wednesday morning, July 29th. Sun is out there. Currently 72. We'll probably get up to 90, maybe even 91. Chris Michaels in the Weather Center. 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
3: This morning, we're starting out with a clear sky in the wake of the storm system that passed through just yesterday. It was pretty rowdy in parts of the area. As we head into the afternoon today, we'll see high temperatures around 85 to 90 degrees with a slight dip in humidity levels. That's enough to bring our temperatures down into the 60s, heading into Thursday morning with some patchy fog a possibility. And we're mostly sunny with lower humidity Thursday, highs 85 to 90. I'm meteorologist Chris Michaels in the NCN Weather Center.
4: 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It's Town Talk. 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

WIZS, 1450 and 100.1. It's the weekday wake up. We've got 9 minutes now till 9 o'clock. And brown, cream, beige. Pick one of those shades of colors, okay, for your color of the day. Brown, cream, beige. If you got brown eyes, hey, that counts. 74 degrees right now. We'll get up to 90 under partly sunny skies. I'm Steve Lewis. We done knocked out another Wednesday. Tomorrow's Thursday. Then the day after that is Friday. I'll talk to you tomorrow morning, 6 o'clock, right here on your Community Voice, WIZS.

0: WIZS Henderson, local news, on the air at 8 a.m., 12 noon, and 5 p.m., Monday through Friday. 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
1: NCI News, I'm Mike Riley. A sweeping North Carolina elections package took a different shape on Tuesday as Senate Republicans divided a House-passed bill into two separate measures, advancing both through the Senate in a single day. State Senator Mujaba Muhammad, a Democrat from Mecklenburg County, said this.
2: The majority of our races, especially in this body, are decided in the primary and for Congress as well, not even the general election. So my concerns are during those times when you have more competitive races, there might be a higher turnout. You're probably going to see longer lines on certain early voting days, and you might see longer lines on election day.
1: Republican state lawmakers plan to give themselves more power over local government oversight, as well as who is allowed to serve on the governor's cabinet and in other high-ranking executive branch jobs. Strong storms swept across North Carolina on Tuesday. There were 14,000 power outages at one point, and Duke Energy spokesman Zach Zarica told WLOS in Asheville.
3: If you see a power line that's down, make sure to avoid that area. That could be a dangerous situation.
1: Correspondent Karen Shamas reports the death toll rises to 18 as rescuers comb through quake rubble in southwestern Japan.
4: The death toll in southern Japan following a massive earthquake has reached at least 18 people so far, with scores more injured. Soldiers and emergency workers are combing through a badly damaged shopping mall and collapsed houses, looking for trapped survivors on Wednesday, a day after the 7.1 magnitude quake.
1: The controversial I-77 South Toll Lane project is again under consideration. Charlotte City Council member Ed Driggs of District 7, who voted to continue supporting the Express Lane project, told WBTV.
5: I believe the document brings with it some accountability. I believe our biggest challenge is overcoming the trust issue.
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7: 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Middays here starting at 11 o'clock Monday through Friday. It's Town Talk. We also have the local skinny and local news. 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

0: This morning, we're starting out with a clear sky in the wake of the storm system that passed through just yesterday. It was pretty rowdy in parts of the area. As we head into the afternoon today, we'll see high temperatures around 85 to 90 degrees with a slight dip in humidity levels. That's enough to bring our temperatures down into the 60s, heading into Thursday morning with some patchy fog a possibility. And we're mostly sunny with lower humidity Thursday, highs 85 to 90. I'm meteorologist Chris Michaels in the NCN Weather Center.
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0: WIZS Henderson, local news, on the air at 8 a.m., 12 noon, and 5 p.m., Monday through Friday. 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

1450 100.1 WIZS Henderson. We are right here with you. Thank you for making the choice to listen local to the music mix that you love.

0: This morning, we're starting out with a clear sky in the wake of the storm system that passed through just yesterday. It was pretty rowdy in parts of the area. As we head into the afternoon today, we'll see high temperatures around 85 to 90 degrees with a slight dip in humidity levels. That's enough to bring our temperatures down into the 60s, heading into Thursday morning with some patchy fog a possibility. And we're mostly sunny with lower humidity Thursday, highs 85 to 90. I'm meteorologist Chris Michaels in the NCN Weather Center.
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0: CNN News. I'm Mike Rayleigh. Leaders from around the world attended Senator Lindsey Graham's funeral in Washington on Tuesday. President Trump was among the speakers.
1: The son of South Carolina became one of the most important men in the most important country on earth. In a city where politicians often become jaded and cynical, Lindsey Graham never lost the old-fashioned American idealism that brought him to the highest levels of government and life.
0: Republican state lawmakers plan to give themselves more power over a local government oversight, as well as who is allowed to serve on the governor's cabinet and in other high-ranking executive branch jobs. Newly released surveillance video is providing investigators with another clue in the search for a Wake County mother, Elizabeth Waddell. Royal Grenada Police Commissioner Randy Connaught says investigators are remaining positive.
2: It is our hope that Elizabeth will be found, and found alive and well. And we continue to appeal for cooperation to us. Any bit of information will do at this time, and we do hope that we can locate Elizabeth very soon.
0: After decades of environmental cleanup in a Brunswick County town, Navassa officials say they can finally see the finish line for the Kerr-McGee Superfund site. Eric Spelvin is an EPA remedial project manager and told WWAY.
3: We've been studying about 30 acres of the marsh to try to understand how bad the contamination is and where we need to take a really aggressive cleanup action versus where we can take less aggressive actions or even let Mother Nature continue to do the cleanup.
0: A 23-year-old Hickory man was charged with attempted murder after he allegedly shot his 19-year-old girlfriend inside of a car on Interstate 77 in Iredell County. Mooresville Police Chief Rod Campanaro.
4: As a father of 20-year-old twin girls, if there's violence, if somebody puts your hand on you, and I've tried to tell my girls this, once he pushes you, once he shoves you, that's it.
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11: Absolutely, yes. 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You know what time it is?
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11: Yes.
9: You know, we did a series not long ago about entering the Christ time. And I don't know if that's a topic we'll cover today, but you definitely, definitely want to put that in the search bar of this podcast and listen to it, because it opens so many people's eyes to how God and time work together.
10: Man, it was so good, because we try to reduce this to a simplistic discussion about God and his relationship to time. God is simply outside of time. Well, it's not quite that simple. And that series talking about Christ time and how there's this whole other time experience that we talk about when we're Christians, that was so incredible. So mind-stretching to think about.
9: When we try to understand time, we're going to turn to people like Dr. Strange.
10: Yeah.
9: We're going to turn to Marty McFly. We're going to turn to Stephen Hawking. We're going to turn to pretty much everybody, even if they're fictional, before we turn to the Bible.
12: Yeah.
11: Yeah, and the Bible teaches us that we are time-bound individuals, beings, and eternity is not where time shall be no more. No, time shall still be there because we are finite being, mm-hmm. albeit we're going to live with God in eternity as saved, but those who are lost will also live forever mm-hmm. in hell. But God has a whole different time scale, okay? And so it's much more than just he's outside of time. There's so much more to that.
9: That's right.
11: And it's not just that one day we're going to see God outside of time. He's already outside of time. He's operating right now outside of time.
9: That's right.
11: And we need to step into that realm and see life from his perspective.
10: That's right. It was so wonderful. It was such an incredible way to think about time and way to think about God's relationship to us. And you know, it's difficult for us to wrap our minds as time-bound beings around the concept of the eternal, around the concept of God's timelessness. But that's our discussion tonight.
9: If you're listening to this show for the very first time, you're dropping in the middle of a series where we are getting to know God better. You know, there's lots of podcasts and lots of shows that will just teach you doctrine, but we want to teach you doctrine that's actually going to help you day to day in your Christian life. All of us want to get to know God. And so who is God? We've talked about his holiness. We've talked about his invisible nature. But also, God is timeless. Mm-hmm. We're going to talk about what that means.
11: Yes, God is eternal. Some people call it God's omnitemporality.
9: Mm-hmm.
11: I'm okay with that because it has some issues there. But when we say that God is eternal, what we're saying is that God has no beginning. He has no end or succession of moments in his own being. And he sees all time equally vividly. Yet God sees events in time and acts in time. Mm-hmm. So it's almost seems like it's contradictory, but it's not.
9: Mm-hmm.
11: So he is, in a sense, outside of time, and yet he acts in time.
10: Mm-hmm.
11: So we're going to see what that means.
10: Mm-hmm.
9: Yeah, I think about like God, like I always see it like God is up there and he's got like the film strip of all of history, and like he's just as present in George Washington's day as mm-hmm. he is with me right now. He
10: right,
9: doesn't see
10: absolutely.
9: George Washington's day as like, all right, that's in the past, that's over. He's present in it right this moment.
10: Yeah, absolutely.
9: And yet also with us.
10: Yeah, which makes sense when you think about things like God interacting with people and prophets and God giving them visions of what's to come. Think about the Apostle John and the revelation that God gave him. Mm-hmm. You know, God

0: before the mountains were brought forth, or ever you had formed the earth and the world, even from everlasting to everlasting, you are God.
1: Mm.
0: In a sense, from vanishing point to the vanishing point, you are God.
2: What does that mean, the vanishing point to the
0: vanishing
2: point? It
0: means a point where beyond which you cannot see. Okay, both front and back. You cannot see beyond that point. It's like your vision becomes blurry.
1: Mm-hmm.
0: Your mind cannot comprehend.
2: Mm-hmm.
0: You know, sometimes people have told me that. It's like when I think about eternal life or everlasting, what that means, it's like my brain begins to hurt.
1: Mm-hmm. Yeah.
0: You know, I just cannot seem to comprehend, like, what is that? And personally, I don't even try to think like that.
2: Yeah.
0: Because some of those things are just beyond our human ability to comprehend. So I'm not even going to try to
2: comprehend, let alone explain.
0: Let alone explain.
2: Yeah.
0: And why is that? Because study of physics tells us that matter, space, and time must all occur together.
2: Mm-hmm.
0: Before God created the heavens and the earth, there was no time. Moment by moment is what we're talking about. God does not have a moment by moment life. He is there, just there. That is a time on a whole different level.
2: Yeah,
1: that's completely different from how you and I experience time. We exist in a series of moments.
2: Right,
0: right.
2: And our existence is dependent on time.
1: Yeah.
2: But he is existence.
1: Yeah.
2: Does that make sense? I don't know if that's even the right way to think about it, but he's completely
0: Yeah, that's
2: not
0: a good way to say that.
2: Yeah, he just is existence. Yeah. He's not dependent on a clock.
1: Yeah. Right.
2: Yeah.
0: Like a series of click, click, click. No.
1: Yeah.
0: And time to time, God's people were able to enter into that time and see things from his perspective.
1: Mm-hmm.
0: They were able to enter in and see how God called Abraham and how Abraham saw something way out there in the distance. And it was not like, oh, I hope that happens. It was like already accomplished. I mean, it talks about that. If you read the faith chapter in the book of Hebrews, chapter 11. How is that? Because these people were able to enter into the Christ time and were able to see things that were not as if they were.
1: Mm-hmm.
2: So when we hear something like the Lamb slayed from the foundation of the world, it means like, is that what it's saying? Like once the
0: in a
2: world
0: sense,
2: was
0: yeah.
2: set, or even before the world was set, Christ was already crucified. He was already
0: yes,
2: done.
0: Yes, it was done. You know, our salvation has been accomplished. So entering into that, what does that do? Is this some kind of a theological gymnastics just to kind of dazzle your mind? No, it is to give us assurance that we are not just an accident of nature. We're not just, a happenstance or a chance. There's something very preordained in this.
1: Mm-hmm.
0: The God's sovereign plan has been there since beyond eternity. And stepping into that time, we begin to see, wow, God is amazing.
1: Mm-hmm.
0: God is all powerful. He's much, much, much bigger than I ever imagined.
2: Mm-hmm.
0: And if he was all this and is all this, then imagine what more is coming.
1: Yeah.
0: So in the moment, if you think of your problems, whether they are financial problems, whether they are relationship struggles, whether they are just fear about the future or health problems or whatever you're struggling with and wondering, is this going to ever get fixed? Is this ever going to resolve itself? What's going to happen next? When you enter into the Christ time, when you enter into that realm that belongs to God, from God's perspective, you are seated in the heavenly places in
2: That's
0: Christ
2: true.
0: Jesus.
2: Yep. That's true.
1: Yeah. You're already there. You've already made it through. You're already on the other side.
0: Yeah. Ephesians chapter 1. That's what Paul is talking about.
2: Mm-hmm.
0: That we are seated in the heavenly places in Christ Jesus. What? How? When?
2: Yeah, not yeah. you will be sat in those places. You are
1: there.
2: Seated. You know, one of the tricks that I learned a long time ago was like, if something's ever bothering me, just add time to the equation and it won't bother you. Like, man, my wife said something to me that really hurt me, but I probably won't care much about that tomorrow. I definitely won't care about it next week. Absolutely not next year. You know, but that's a solution just by adding time. Imagine removing time completely, like you said, like in the light of heaven. In the light of who God is, all these things that bother me that I spend my time worrying about and thinking about, they really don't amount to much.
1: Yeah, right. Pale in exactly. comparison.
2: Yeah.
1: Yeah.
2: That's crazy.
0: And that's, Ann Jarvis wrote that book called Paul and Time. And again, I don't agree with every single tenet of that book, but overall it opened my eyes to how Paul

0: saw time, how the other saints of God, men and women, saw time. Mm-hmm. And when they were able to step into that realm and see life from God's perspective, it was like all of a sudden they saw Moses right there, you know, at the burning bush, or Moses standing before Pharaoh. Mm-hmm. Yeah. Or they saw David standing before Goliath. Or they saw Nehemiah coming to rebuild the walls with incredible opposition from every direction. Mm-hmm. Or they saw Paul and Silas in that Philippian jail. You know, mm-hmm. I mean, you just go down the list. And it's like, okay, I see if he's faithful there, and I see him being faithful here and here and here, he's going to be faithful to us.
1: Dr. Shaw, what would your response be to someone who listens to all this and they say, well, God sees everything. God is already there. God's already in the future, and he's sovereign over all things. Then it doesn't really matter what I do because God's in control of everything. He's already worked it out anyway. So what's the point of living a life of obedience to God?
0: We are, at times, God allows us to get a glimpse of that Christ time, mm-hmm. to step into that realm and see that. But we're still finite beings. Mm-hmm. We still have to learn and grow. We don't stay there in that realm. We do come down. Mm-hmm. And we do have to make that doctor's appointment. We do have to go and make that payment.
1: Yeah.
0: We do have to, face that person. So all those things don't go away. Mm-hmm. So we are still time bound. We still have a past. We still have to learn and grow and mature. And so because of that, and that's a gift of God, by the way. Because if all God did was like allow us to get into the Christ time, we would never mature and grow. Mm-hmm. We will live in someone else's world and never be part of it. Mm-hmm. So allowing us to live, and I know this may be a little too deep for some people, allowing us to live in time, God has, it's by his grace. He's allowed us to learn and grow, fall and stand up and trust God more, be humbled and rely upon his grace more. I mean, all these things are what we need.
2: Yeah. Mm-hmm.
0: So does all this matter? Yes, it matters.
3: Let's say that someone's listening to this and they're saying, yeah, this is a little deep for me. I'm a good old country boy. I've got, you know, country boy problems and whatever else. I've got, you know, how does this help me, Dr. Shaw? How can I be time bound mm-hmm. and still worship a timeless God? How do I reconcile who he is with who I am?
0: Mm. Oh, absolutely. So when you're going through difficult times, or when you are unsure about the future, or when you have regrets over your past, ask God to open your eyes to what he is doing. And that, in a sense, is what Christ time is.
3: Yeah, yeah, yeah.
0: He will allow you to step into that realm and see others who have gone before you, who fell, but God lifted them up, who struggled, and God met their needs. And then see what the word has said about what God has prepared for you. Mm-hmm. You know, Jesus did that with his disciples. Mm-hmm. He said, I go to prepare a place for you so that where I am, there you may be also. Mm-hmm. Now, what was Jesus doing there? He said, well, he was prophesying, or he was telling them about the future. No, he was telling someone like Thomas, Thomas, you're concerned about this life and you're afraid about what's happening, but step in with me to another place.
1: Yeah.
0: I may be going away for a little while and you may not see me, because he says all that to mm-hmm. him. But just know that there is a life beyond that. Mm-hmm. What's about to happen in this week, where I will be taken, betrayed, beaten, and mocked, and then crucified, all that's going to happen, it's going to shake you.
1: Yeah.
0: But don't lose heart, because I am going to prepare a place for you. Mm. You see that? There's a place coming, and we're going to live there forever. So temporarily I'll be separated from you, but we're going to come back together.
1: And there are many people who are listening that wish they were on the receiving end of that conversation with Jesus. There are people who are struggling with doubt, people who are struggling with insecurity, or people who are struggling with, man, I have so many unanswered questions, or feel like my prayers are going unanswered. Dr. Shaw, what encouragement would you give to that person who's sitting and listening, wishing they could step into that Christ time?
0: I mean, just pray, look to God, daily trust him. And he will come through for you.
3: Yeah.
0: Understand more about him. I mean, that's what we're doing here.
3: That's right. That's right. I think, you know, when you said that, Ryan, that kind of got me to thinking, and maybe Dr. Shaw, you can expand on this, but I feel like if you're listening to the show, you're on the receiving end of that conversation right now.
1: Yeah.
3: Maybe the Holy Spirit has brought you here to this show, this episode on today, a point in time to help you to take that next step if you haven't done so already. Or maybe you don't fully know what it means. Dr. Shah, how does Jesus change everything, right? Like, how does Jesus come into our lives at a point in time and prepare us for eternity?
0: Mm. Well, Jesus talked a lot about this. Mm-hmm. You know, he talked about this to the disciples. He talked about his relationship with Abraham. Mm-hmm. So again, read the scriptures, see what Jesus did. So one of the things that it tells us in John 8, verse 56, Jesus said to those who did not believe in him, he said, "Your father Abraham rejoiced to see my day." Again, folks, so those who are listening or watching us, this is that Christ time. Mm-hmm. This is God's time. Abraham saw his day. You say, well, maybe he saw him in the future. Yes, that's what we're talking about. Abraham was able to step into God's time and see down the generation, there was the Son of God. Mm. And how did his response? How did he respond? It said, and he saw it and was glad. Then the Jews said to him, "You are not yet 50 years old, and have you seen Abraham?" And Jesus said to them, "Most assuredly, I say to you, before Abraham was, I am."
3: Best mic drop in the whole Bible. Yeah. I've always loved this passage.
0: And then they took up stones to throw at him. But, oh, no. And then Jesus sort of went away from there. So all that to say, God is timeless, no beginning, no end. God sees all time equally vividly. Mm-hmm. So when we step into his world by faith, we're also able to see all time vividly. We will never be God. Even in heaven, we will never get to a place where, oh man, there's no time to me. I'm an eternal being. No, no, no. You will always be time bound. Mm-hmm. The reason you're eternal is because God has allowed you to keep living.
3: Right.
1: So it's interesting that you say that. I think some people are confused on that, like the concept of time in heaven, because if we're going to be in God's presence in heaven and God himself is, we talk about him being outside of time, will we then not be outside of time in heaven? We just be floating ethereally on clouds and plucking harps and singing the chorus of holy, holy, holy.
3: I don't know if this is, I don't
1: 10
3: know if,
1: million times on repeat.
3: I don't know if this is an accurate way to think about it, but even definitionally, like, God is infinite because he is outside of time, but he also has no beginning. Even if I live forever with God, I still had a beginning. You know right. what I'm saying? Like, for something to be infinite, I think it has to go both ways infinitely, like on a line, on the number line.
1: And even when we die and are in heaven, we won't be infinite. We can't be infinite.
3: Because I began.
1: Right.
3: Yeah.
0: We are dependent beings.
1: Yes.
0: God is the only independent being. The angels are not independent. We are not independent. Only God is completely independent. We will always be dependent on God. Mm-hmm. The reason we will live forever in heaven or hell is because God is allowing us to live. Mm-hmm. Of course, heaven is where you want to be because that's life of joy, peace with our Savior. Hell is not where you want to be, but he will allow your life to continue in judgment in hell forever. Mm-hmm. But we will always be dependent.
3: That's right.
0: You know, so God sees events in time and he acts in time. Mm-hmm. Okay, these are some of the things we're learning about the eternality of God. So Galatians chapter 4, verse 4 and 5 says, "When the fullness of time had come, God sent forth his son, born of a woman, born under the law, to redeem those who were under the law, that we might receive the adoption of son." So even though God is eternal, he lives in a different time, that's his time, yet for our sakes, he appeared in time. Mm-hmm. That's very unique.
3: Yeah.
1: How would you respond to someone? I want to go back to something you said just a second ago. God allows our lives to continue in eternity, whether that's in heaven or in hell. He is the reason that our lives continue to move forward. How would you respond to the person who says that it is unjust or unmerciful of God to allow a person to continue in eternal torment? Like, why does the punishment need to be eternal?
0: Well, we can come to that in a different lesson where we talk about God's justice. Mm. But here I would say, God is just and he has made every opportunity for you to receive him. Mm-hmm. Salvation is a free gift. Every person who has ever been born has been given the opportunity to receive God's free gift of salvation. Mm-hmm. Before Jesus came, it was given as a promise that one day his son was coming. He was going to come to the line of Abraham, Isaac, and Jacob. So as long as you are trusting in that coming one, you can have eternal life. Once Jesus came, now it's more looking back, trusting in what has already happened.
1: Mm-hmm.
0: Now, what has the world done? Sometimes individually, sometimes collectively, we have rejected the truth of God. That's what Romans 1 is all about.
3: Mm-hmm.
0: So why doesn't the gospel come to this one person living in this small, forgotten village in the mountains somewhere in India or in Africa? Because for generations, they have so closed their eyes to the things of God that the gospel doesn't come.
1: Mm-hmm.
0: It's not God's fault. It is their rejection. So either way, whether you actively say, no, I don't want to hear about Jesus, or because you're so blind because of generations of rejection, either way, you are rejecting every single moment God's hand of friendship.
1: Mm-hmm.
0: So to say that, oh, it's not fair for me to be in hell forever and ever. No, you have all your life rejected God's hand of friendship. Why shouldn't God send you to hell?
3: You also said this at the very beginning of this series, is that for us to go forward and really getting to know God, we have to do it on his terms.
1: Right.
3: We can't come to a place where we're trying to understand God and say, but that's not fair, though. That's not just. That doesn't sound right to me. Well, now we've completely missed the point of the exercise, because
1: mm-hmm.
3: we're getting to know God. You know what I'm saying? We're coming to him on his terms. And so, Dr. Shum, maybe as we're wrapping up the show, we got about maybe 10 minutes left. Talk to us a little bit about the reality of eternity. Because I think as time-bound beings, you're right, we don't really understand eternity, which means we don't really understand the stakes of what we're doing.
1: Yeah.
0: Well, I would say two or three things here very quickly. First is, you are limited by time. Do not procrastinate.
1: Mm.
0: If you're listening to this broadcast and or this episode or this podcast, and you know that you need to give your heart to Jesus, do it today.
1: Mm-hmm.
0: Don't wait till tomorrow. Don't wait till next month. Next year, when things settle down, you may not have that opportunity.
1: Mm-hmm.
0: You say, what do you mean? Something bad can happen to you.
3: That's right.
0: Or you may get to a point where you cannot hear the voice of God.
1: Mm.
0: That can also happen.
3: Mm-hmm.
0: You can so close yourself off, your thoughts are so overwhelmingly anti-God that you cannot hear the voice of God anymore. So Amos chapter 6 verse 3 says, woe to you who put far off the day of doom, who caused the seat of violence to come near.
1: Mm-hmm.
0: That is God's judgment to come near them. So if you're the kind who are putting far off the day of doom, the day of judgment, the day of reckoning, today's the day.
3: That's right. Mm-hmm.
0: Give your life to Christ. Secondly, you exist in only one time at a time. You exist in only one time at a time, which means don't try to change the past. Don't try to live in the past,
1: mm-hmm.
0: and do not presume about the future.
3: Mm. I think we just talked about that in James.
0: Yeah.
1: Yeah.
0: Means this, the present is all you really have.
3: That's right. Mm-hmm.
0: And Jesus said the same thing. You know, he talked about them. Sufficient for the day is his own trouble.
1: Mm. Yeah.
0: James talks about that in James 4. Come now, you who say, today, tomorrow, we shall go to such and such a city, spend a year there, buy, sell, make profit, whereas you do not know what will happen tomorrow. But what is your life? For if it's even a vapor that appears for a little time and then vanishes away, why are you presuming on the future?
3: Mm-hmm.
1: Yeah.
0: Old Testament talks about it as well in Proverbs 27, verse 1. Do not boast about tomorrow, for you do not know what a day may bring forth. Isaiah 56 verse 12, come, one says, I will bring wine and we will fill ourselves with intoxicating drink. Tomorrow will be as today and much more abundant.
1: Mm-hmm.
0: No, you don't have tomorrow.
3: That's right. That's not a guarantee.
0: Yeah. So don't presume on the future, but don't try to live in the past or try to change the past.
1: Mm-hmm.
0: That's another lesson for people who are, just obsessing over something from the past.
1: Mm-hmm.
0: They almost feel like if I could only reset time, if I could only go back in time, you can't do that.
3: That's mm-hmm. right.
0: The only thing that you have is the present.
3: That's right.
1: Mm.
3: So talk to us a little bit about that. In the 5 minutes that we've got left, somebody is in desperate need of repentance. Maybe somebody is listening on the radio and they turned here by accident, but they're invested. Yeah. This is the moment where they're like, okay, I think I need to give my life to Jesus.
0: Do it now. It's very simple. Say, Jesus, save me. You don't have to know all the theology about God. You don't have to fix your past. None of that. All you can do is right now ask Jesus to save you. Mm-hmm. And just know that when he saves you, God forgives your past, present, and future. It is all done.
1: Yeah.
0: So make that choice right now and start living for him today.
3: Mm-hmm.
0: God has given you a gift of life. Use it for God's kingdom. What you do for Jesus Christ will last forever.
3: Mm-hmm.
0: So repent today. Psalm 90 verse 8 says, you have set our iniquities before you, our secret sins in the light of your presence. Means God knows everything about you.
1: Yeah.
0: Jeremiah 16:17, for my eyes are on all their ways. They are not hidden from me, nor is their iniquity concealed from my eyes. Again, Hebrews 4:13, and no creature is hidden from his sight, but all are naked and exposed to the eyes of him to whom we must give account. But if you pray and ask him to save you, what is the promise here? Isaiah 43:25. I am he who blots out your transgressions for my own sake, and I will not remember your sins.
1: Mm.
0: Jeremiah 31:34, I will forgive their iniquity and I will remember their sin no more. Hebrews 8:12, for I will be merciful toward their iniquities and I will remember their sins no more. Hebrews 10:17, then he adds, I will remember their sins and their lawless deeds no more. Seems like God just wants to just forget your sins.
1: Yeah.
0: But he can't do that unless you come to Jesus.
3: That's right. Mm-hmm. That's right. And this is where the timelessness of God, this is where the rubber meets the road, so
1: right,
3: to speak. This is where it becomes, you know, a doctrine that God is timeless and here's the manner in which he exists versus how it's going to benefit you and your Christian life. In fact, how it could save your eternal soul.
1: That's right. It's so, so impactful for us to think about the God who is so powerful and so infinite and so timeless and yet who loves us and has provided a means of forgiveness and a means of salvation for us. Man, more so than we could ever ask or deserve. God is so gracious to us and so loving and so kind.
3: That's right. And for the person who is listening to this, if you even are that one person out of the millions of people listening to this broadcast right now, if you accepted Christ, you can text us and let us know. We're going to get connected with you. It's not going to go in some inbox. It's going to come straight to us, the three of us sitting here on this couch. So make sure you text us today, T-O-D-A-Y, to 252-429-6069. 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
3: That's exactly right.
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0: This morning, we're starting out with a clear sky in the wake of the storm system that passed through just yesterday. It was pretty rowdy in parts of the area. As we head into the afternoon today, we'll see high temperatures around 85 to 90 degrees with a slight dip in humidity levels. That's enough to bring our temperatures down into the 60s, heading into Thursday morning with some patchy fog a possibility. And we're mostly sunny with lower humidity Thursday, highs 85 to 90. I'm meteorologist Chris Michaels in the NCN Weather Center.
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6: This morning, we're starting out with a clear sky in the wake of the storm system that passed through just yesterday. It was pretty rowdy in parts of the area. As we head into the afternoon today, we'll see high temperatures around 85 to 90 degrees with a slight dip in humidity levels. That's enough to bring our temperatures down into the 60s, heading into Thursday morning with some patchy fog a possibility. And we're mostly sunny with lower humidity Thursday, highs 85 to 90. I'm meteorologist Chris Michaels in the NCN Weather Center.
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0: and CN News. I'm Mike Riley. Strong storm swept across North Carolina on Tuesday, bringing down trees and power lines, knocking out electricity to thousands of homes and businesses. Buncombe County resident Michael Langham told WLOS.
1: Yeah, we got tornado warnings. They come over the our cell phone and my watch. So we just took a quick look at what was going on with the weather while we had power, internet, and we just took everything we needed downstairs and waited it out.
0: Leaders from around the world attended Senator Lindsey Graham's funeral in Washington on Tuesday. President Trump was among the speakers.
2: He took his duty seriously without taking himself too seriously. He was unwavering in his principles, but always willing to listen. He always wanted to listen. And one thing about Lindsey that we all know, he never quit.
0: Hours after North Carolina football general manager Michael Lombardi was put on paid administrative leave, another potential issue arose for the program. The College Sports Commission is investigating the Tar Heels, with Lombardi's actions believed to be of interest. That according to The Athletic. David Glenn of the North Carolina Sports Network told NCN News.
3: This is an ongoing investigation by UNC on some kind of HR complaint. That separate issue with the College Sports Commission is an entirely different inquiry. College Sports Commission doesn't care about HR issues, but universities do.
0: The controversial I-77 South Toll Lane project is again under consideration. Charlotte City Council member Ed Driggs of District 7, who voted to continue supporting the expressway project, told WBTV.
4: The people who have opposed the project insist on saying, I don't trust it. To everything they're told, there's a possibility of a bad outcome.
0: Amid the ongoing cyclosporosis outbreak caused by the parasite, the North Carolina Department of Health and Human Services has a new dashboard. 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
1: Republican lawmakers plan to give themselves more power over local government oversight, as well as who is allowed to serve on the governor's cabinet and in other high-ranking executive branch jobs. Testifying before a Senate Homeland Security Committee, Dr. Anthony Fauci says Chairman Rand Paul has an obvious obsession with calling for my prosecution.
2: The only conclusion I can reach is that the sole reason he is calling me before this committee is to get me to say something, anything, that could vindicate his repeated public pledges that I end up, in his words, quote, behind bars, unquote.
1: More than $34 million in federal funding is headed to Western North Carolina to support workforce development and long-term recovery for Helene. $29 million will go to Asheville-Buncombe Technical Community College. Dr. John Gossett is president of AB Tech and tells WLOS,
3: "We're going to provide a space where everybody can come together and really help our manufacturing friends."
1: Correspondent Alex Turnbull reports on locals around Bordeaux in France who are helping to stop the spread of wildfire.
4: So this is what large parts of the forest look like after nearly a week of this fire burning. Now, there are no huge flames here anymore, but there are hot ashes everywhere and smoke still rising from the ground. With the vegetation so dry after several severe heat waves, firefighters know that these hot spots can flare up again at any moment. Helping them are dozens of local volunteers. Some have come with nothing more than a shovel sometimes, others with water tanks on the back of their trucks, and they're putting out the last burning ashes.
1: Mike Raley, NCN News.
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10: And we thank you for listening. Looking forward to today's program. We're going to play some music in just a little bit. Unfortunately, for those of you listening in the future to the podcast, we can't put that online. But we thank everyone for listening. And we're going to hear from Mark Hopper here, executive and artistic director from McGregor Hall, talking about Shenandoah, Saturday, August the 15th at 7:30. Man, it just seems like I played one song after another from Shenandoah when I was in my teens being a DJ here at WIZS and kind of get to relive and cover some old ground. And I don't know, probably never thought, Mark Hopper, I'd see something like Shenandoah coming to Henderson, North Carolina. How'd you swing it?
14: We're pretty proud to have made this happen. We've built a relationship with their agent, a guy named Cole Johnstone, who's in Raleigh. And he's pretty excited to have them in his backyard, too. That doesn't happen very often. We'll be their only North Carolina stop on the tour they're on right now. So this is a pretty big land for Henderson.
10: And some pretty big songs, some that should be pretty easily pulled up from the memory banks, like Two Dozen Roses, I Want to Be Loved Like That, Sunday in the South, and then, you know, The Church on Cumberland Road. I mean, you and I are about of the same age group and ilk. I used to not like country music near as much as I do now in terms of the country music of the 80s and the 90s. I really prefer that a lot at this point in my life.
14: I'm the same way. Well, I grew up with it.
10: Me too.
14: Most people would never know that about me, but trained as a classical musician, but I ended up doing that out of the roots of listening to country music the whole time I was growing up. And some of these song lyrics really resonate with the way that I was raised and what my childhood was like. I especially Sunday in the South. That's a description of how I lived every single week when I was growing up in the western part of North Carolina.
10: What does that ballad speak to you about?
14: Our world rotated around Sundays. My dad was a pastor in a small rural county Baptist church, and our entire world rotated around when we went to church. That was the central social

0: family regularly. That's where values are born, I think.
1: How much did you acknowledge? And I mean, I know where you're from. I know exactly where you're from. I've been to your house, met your dad, met your mom. And, you know, we come from similar roots. I mean, my mother is from the same county that you are from in the western part of the state. And how much did you acknowledge secular music on a Sunday or in church or...
0: Ooh, it was a different time. Certainly not in church. Absolutely not in church.
1: That's right.
0: But I was just telling my daughter this past week, because it was so it's so foreign to her. How I was raised is pretty foreign to her. But the concept of just sitting and listening to a radio, when she was, I'll chase a rabbit here for just a second. But when she was little, she had a little iPod Touch. And I didn't realize until just the last couple of years that all of my music collection was syncing with her iPod Touch. So she grew up listening to the same things that I listened to on a regular basis. So I was shocked when I found out that she knows all the lyrics to all the music that I grew up with and love. And so now that she's actually driving, which really makes me feel old, she'll play her playlist in the van while she's driving. And she's playing things from, you know, the 80s and 90s, you know, T. Graham Brown and the Kendalls and Alabama and groups like that. And I had no idea she knew those lyrics. But I was telling her about how I grew up, that we had a radio in the den, as we called it. And my mother would just play the radio on WESC country out of Greenville, South Carolina. And that's what we listened to. That's how I knew all this music. And that was during the week. And then we went to church and we had completely different music and worship on Sunday mornings.
1: Well, since you and I didn't grow up listening to ugly music, it's okay that your daughter found your playlist. Music nowadays can be really ugly. I mean, I'm not trying to be against the artist, but music can be ugly.
0: It's more acceptable now. It's less frowned on socially now than it used to be.
1: I don't know if I know how to tap into this thought, but maybe you can help. And if not, that's okay. There are other people that will be listening to us that will know exactly what I'm trying to say, and they can internalize it for themselves and play the next answer out in their own heads. But if you think about it, Shenandoah was a bit of a return to country roots.
0: Right, and exactly.
1: Who would have thought that in 1989 or 1990 that needed to happen, especially when you compare it to today?
0: Yeah, well, and country went through so many distinct phases. You know, in the 70s, they were moving away from that older country western sound, you know, the Hank Williams Sr. sound, into that more sophisticated, I say that in quotes, the Tennessee wall of sound concept, where there were, you know, orchestras with, I'm trying to think of some artists like Charlie Pride and that style of play with big orchestras, even on into like George Jones, He Stopped Loving Her Today was that kind of sound with a big orchestra behind. And this movement was sort of getting back to roots. And that's what we started to see in the 90s with, you know, artists like Garth Brooks and Shenandoah. You started to see people moving back to that original country western roots sound that really has lasted into today with some artists.
1: Mark Hopper, Executive and Artistic Director, McGregor Hall, with us right here for our radio listeners, Sunday in the South. I cheated a little bit. TasteOfCountry.com says, this classic ballad is chicken soup for the soul to anyone who grew up in a southern small town.
0: Best lyric in that song is shaking hands with the man who grips the gospel gun.

0: Mark Hopper, Executive and Artistic Director McGregor Hall with us. And let's talk about another one of these songs, Mark. I mean, you sort of picked out one already, but if there were another song that we're kind of really expecting to hear at McGregor Hall, it would certainly be I Want to Be Loved Like That. And you told me off air that you might help introduce that song as well. Why is that?
1: I think that, I don't know that we would ever articulate it this way, but the thing about country music is that it perfectly encapsulates a way of life. And that's why it doesn't resonate with everybody. You know, people are very quick to say, I don't like that stuff. And nine times out of 10, when they say that, it's because they didn't have any background in the stories that are being told in these songs. This one tells a story that really, really resonates with me. I mean, the whole idea is these examples of love that whoever the storyteller writing these lyrics, they name all these examples of love that they saw, either it mentions Natalie Wood and James Dean, but also what he watched his own parents model for him. And I definitely had that model with my parents. My mother was disabled from the time I was 4 years old, and I watched my father take care of her for well over 40 years unflinchingly. And even though, my goodness, we had nothing growing up, I never knew it. I never knew that. I never knew there was more materially. For one, they didn't let us know that we weren't well off. But for two, we didn't value those things as much as we're forced into valuing them now. And I really wanted that kind of relationship that I saw in my parents, and I was fortunate enough to get it. So this song really resonates with me for that reason.

0: I want to be loved like that. Shenandoah is coming to Henderson. I'm just so proud of the fact that they're coming here. I don't know how to.
1: Oh, I am too.
0: I just don't know how to express it exactly. I was looking at McGregorHall.org, and I was seeing that one of the things that you all have listed as a part of their intro there on the website is that they have over 1 billion career streams.
1: Yeah.
0: I can't imagine. That actually runs into some money in and of itself. And like that's not something that when they created this music, they would have ever known was going to exist.
1: Right.
0: I mean, in 1989, nobody said, well, one day we're going to all walk around. And I, by the way, hate some of it. I like the fact that somebody can take their phone and listen to WYZS anywhere on planet Earth. I get that. I love it.
1: Oh, but you grew up broadcasting straight off vinyl, I'll bet.
0: Absolutely. And
1: yeah, so there's something sentimental for you about that. That's your heritage.
0: Only on an AM station, not even with right. the FM that we have. Certainly not streamed right. live. But yeah, absolutely. AM station, turntable on both sides, reel to reel, 3 cart decks. We had 1 CD player that barely worked when my dad bought the radio station. And when did my dad buy the radio station? 1989. When did Shenandoah wow. become big? 1989.
1: Yeah, you're right.
0: Can't wait for people to hear Shenandoah here in Henderson on August the 15th at 7:30. Tickets remain. Go to McGregorHall.org, stop by the box office, or call the box office at McGregor Hall. And you can certainly do that by hitting 252-598-0662. That's 252-598-0662. McGregor Hall is at 201 Breckenridge Street downtown. And they're there 1:30 till 5:30, Monday through Friday, and of course, 1 hour before show times. And this has been part of a promotional message and a trade arrangement between WIZS and McGregor Hall. Mark, thanks for helping with the show today about Shenandoah, and thank you so much for having them come to town.
1: Anytime. We're proud to be able to offer things for everybody in our community. I also want to say a quick special thanks to Brian Daniel. I had some really good, honest conversation with him about how we can make that happen for everybody in the community, and he was a good sounding board to flesh this out and sort of the inspiration for me to get this band. He's been a good friend to what we do.
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1: All right. Thank you very much for your patience. All the technology gets in the way sometimes. When the digital mixer disconnects from the microphone about 2 seconds before you're supposed to start talking, that's when you wish you had two turntables, one on the left, one on the right, three cart decks, a reel-to-reel, and a simple switch that turned on a microphone that would allow you to say 1450, 100.1 WIZS, your community voice. Thank you very much for listening. There is really nothing else to say that has not been said already. Shenandoah is coming to Henderson Saturday, August the 15th. It is mind-boggling to me that they are coming here. It's totally incomprehensible to me. And I think part of that comes from the fact that we sometimes sell ourselves short in Henderson. People that are at least my age and some that are older do it worse. There are a lot of people that are younger in our town that don't feel that way. I mean, I could probably come up with a list of names pretty easily that you would hear people speaking very optimistically and never allowing us to talk poorly about ourselves. So it still just is incredible to me. It's unbelievable that Shenandoah is coming to Henderson. I cannot believe that I used to play songs on WIZS when I was a teenager, and now the group that we were playing at that time in 89 and 90 and 91 and 92 and 93 and then through the 90s, they're coming to Henderson. It's their only stop in North Carolina. And I think that it is a testament to what we are capable of doing in Henderson. I think it is a testament to what McGregor Hall is capable of doing. I think it is purely a testament of the ability to network for people like Mark Hopper to be able to network and integrate, and for McGregor Hall to receive the recognition that it has had so far. It just means that higher and higher and higher is the limit. Shenandoah comes here, it's a success. That word spreads. That adds to the theater. I don't think McGregor Hall was built to be a concert venue, okay? If you go back and listen to some of the talking heads from the past, McGregor Hall in the Performing Arts Center was also meant to be a center for continuing education, and it is. School-age children are there. School-age children get to perform there. School-age children get to watch there. People are on stage who are amateur, but they're on stage with professionals. We have local professionals. We have professionals that are driving from a 50-mile radius. We have professionals that are coming from a greater distance, and they're coming here, and it's about accessibility. This is what McGregor Hall can do for Henderson. McGregor Hall is getting to be known, economic impact, financial impact. It's growing. This is incredible. This is part of what we're capable of doing here if we want to. This is part of what we're capable of doing. Think about so many more things that we can do. I'm 50. I got to spend more of my time being positive. McGregor Hall is so, so, so positive. Let's go. Shenandoah coming to Henderson. Get you a ticket. Tickets remain. You can go to the box office. You can call the box office. You can book online. 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Thank you so much for listening to WIZS Radio. 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
2: And we thank you all very much for listening. This is WIZS here in Henderson, North Carolina. And it is time now for Tradio. What a great town talk that we had earlier today. Talking with Mark Hopper from McGregor Hall and talking about Shenandoah coming. That was great. Fantastic coming. Let's see. We got Tradio coming up right here, right now. Hey, if you want to call us for an item that you would like to buy, sell, or trade, you can do that. 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We had some, or I had a late item that came in late yesterday, about 3:30 yesterday. Free golden retriever puppies to Forever Homes due to relocating. 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Text 352-533-2411. The number that they sent was 352, not 252, but they sent it as 352-533-2411. We have someone looking for a person to cut grass and to edge weeding at a reasonable rate. 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Not this Saturday, but the next one, the second Saturday in August, from 10 a.m. to 2 p.m. at 691 Bear Pond Road in Henderson, North Carolina. 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They'll also be sharing groceries with their guests while supplies last. They would be truly delighted to celebrate this festive annual back-to-school event with you and your family. 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You can contact the Manna from Heaven Church at 252-598-1000. 1011 for more information. Again, that is the back-to-school event from the Manna from Heaven Church, Saturday, August the 8th, from 10 a.m. to 2 p.m. Go ahead and mark it on your calendars. It's not going to be this Saturday, but it will be the next Saturday. So just keep that in mind as well. Let's see. We also have North Henderson Baptist Church. They're having a free community clothing, baby kit item, and school supplies giveaway and exchange that same day from 10 a.m. to 1 p.m. at New Sandy Creek Baptist Church, 1699 Weldon's Mill Road in Henderson. Participants can come and pick up items needed or bring items to give away. 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
2: 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Wayne, I hope you're doing well today.
4: 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Our listener line is 252-492-5594. 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And we'll try our best to give you an answer of your question right over the air. And looking at our events section, the Vance County Regional Farmers Market is open today and will be open this coming Saturday. The market hours are 8 a.m. to 1 p.m., and the market is located at 210 South Park Drive right here in Henderson. And I checked over at the market some produce that they have today. They have some excellent peaches, squash, bell peppers, tomatoes, sweet potatoes, and even more. So you still have time to get on out to the market today. They will be open until 1 p.m. And folks, I'll say it one more time. You can't get it any fresher or better produce than is what at it than what is at the Vance County Regional Farmers Market today. 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Now, kicking off our to-do list for this week, Cooperative Extension has your planting guide. If you are planning your fall garden, and this planting guide will not only tell you the correct time to be planting the different vegetables in the fall, but it will also delve into some variety selection as well. And to get this planting guide, you can come by our office. We're located at 305 Young Street, or you can give us a call. Our telephone number is 252-438-8188, and we'll be glad to either print off this planting guide and hand it to you, or we can put it in the mail and mail it out to you as well. And if you are planning to renovate your lawn, especially fescue this year, you need to start preparing for your lawn renovation now. The first thing you need is a soil test for this year. And right now, I checked at the lab's website. Analysis time is still running 2 weeks from the time they arrive at the lab. And also, you need to purchase your variety of seed that you need. And we also have an excellent publication titled Carolina Lawns. This publication will carry you from A to Z in good lawn care, whether it be renovating your lawn, also the correct fertilization schedule for your lawn. And you can get this publication again by coming by the Cooperative Extension Center. Again, we're located at 305 Young Street. And speaking of soil samples, now would be a great time to take soil samples. They're running 2 weeks turnaround time. They are still free of charge. And we, with the ample rain that we have had, the soil is in a lot better condition to take your soil samples. And really, folks, avoid the rush. Go on and take your soil samples now. And so you can get your results back, and you can start your soil amendments if needed. And really, it's one of the best things that you can do if you're growing a garden or your lawn, or even if you have raised beds. A good soil sample is worth its weight in gold, because that soil test will not only tell you the pH of your soil, it will tell you whether you need to add lime. And with fertilizer costs the way they are, it will also tell you how much fertilizer that you're going to need. And as always, our plants need the three main nutrients, nitrogen, phosphorus, and potassium. And with a good soil sample, current soil sample, you will know exactly how to fertilize your lawn, your garden, even your fruit trees. It's going to, a little bit of time spent now will save you a lot of money in the future by knowing exactly what your lawn, your garden, your fruit trees need in regards to soil amendments. And it's not too early to start planting your fall garden on paper. You can start locating sources of transplants and seed that you're going to need. And really, doing your homework now will save you time and even money, because if you've located your transplants and your seed sources, you can check that off your list. And planting that fall garden really is time well spent, because if you plan it out on paper, just like we suggested, your spring garden. You have it down on paper. You'll know, you'll calculate how much seed or transplants you need. And if you have questions on how to plan that fall garden, please give us a call here at Cooperative Extension. We'll be glad to sit down with you in person or even on the phone and help you plan your fall garden. And that will, again, save you time and money. And a reminder, hopefully, all of the gardeners listening are keeping your garden notebook updated. This is imperative, folks. I know we get busy. We go on vacation. School is fixing to start in some locations very soon. And that garden notebook kind of gets laid to the wayside, and you don't update it every day. But really, folks, it will really help you have a better garden if you just take a few minutes and jot down, what did you do today in the garden, whether it be harvest of squash, also do a little fertilization on your snap beans. or check your tomatoes for tomato hornworm. Any activity that you do in the garden, if you put it down in your notebook, it will help you to remember, when did you fertilize? When did you spray? Did you plant anything? This information, again, will help you have a better garden. And the temperatures are a little better, but folks, remember to take rest breaks and drink water when doing your garden chores. If you keep hydrated, it will help you be more efficient, you'll feel better, and you'll get those garden chores done a lot sooner. And with the ample rain that we have had, folks, you need to check your rain gauges and record the amount of rain that we have had the last several days. And again, record that amount of rain in your garden journal or notebook, really, because folks, our vegetables still need at least 1 inch of water, whether it be through rainfall or irrigation, to continue producing and growing well. And another reminder, you are harvesting your vegetables, and harvest early in the day and get your vegetables under refrigeration as soon as possible. The earlier you can harvest those vegetables, you don't have as much field heat built up in those vegetables. If you harvest early, they will be a lot fresher, and they will also last longer the sooner you can get them in refrigeration. And would like to give you our contact information. The Vance County Cooperative Extension Center is located at 305 Young Street, with office hours 8:30 a.m. to 5 p.m. and that's Monday through Friday. And if we can assist you in any way, please give us a call. Our telephone number is 252-438-8188.
5: Release surveillance video is providing investigators with another clue in the search for missing Wake County mother Elizabeth Waddell. Police say the search and investigation remain active. Royal Grenada Police Commissioner Randy Cannon gave a timeline of the investigation.
6: On Friday, the 24th of July, 2026, the husband of Ms. Waddell arrived in Grenada, and based on information provided to our investigators, further searches were conducted. The FBI regional office has also been contacted and provided with a summary of the circumstances surrounding the investigations.
5: Dr. Anthony Fauci is pleading the fifth while appearing before a GOP-led Senate panel today investigating his handling of the COVID-19 pandemic.
7: Dr. Anthony Fauci is refusing to answer questions from the Senate Homeland Security Committee about his COVID-19 pandemic handling. Fauci says panel chair Rand Paul is essentially out to get him.
8: Given Senator Paul's obvious obsession with calling for my prosecution,
5: Republican state lawmakers plan to give themselves more power over local government oversight, as well as who is allowed to serve on the governor's cabinet and in other high-ranking executive branch jobs. Health officials and one North Carolina community say most of the cyclosporosis cases are linked to travel. Dr. Kimberly Scott, Mecklenburg County's interim public health director, told Spectrum News 1.
9: Each summer, we tend to see an uptick in cyclosporiasis cases. However, the recent uptick is a different scenario in that we're seeing additional cases spread throughout the country.
5: Elizabeth City officials and local faith leaders launched a new crime initiative. Local pastor Abel Sutton was among the speakers at a news conference Tuesday.
10: We have gathered today because the violence affecting our community is not someone else's problem. It is our problem.
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12: 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They spent around $44 billion on operations and workforce expenses. And that spending does ripple outward into local economies. Hospitals are often among the largest employers in a region, especially rural communities. In fact, they're among the top 10 employers in 95 of North Carolina's 100 counties.
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1: And here at 12 noon on Wednesday, July the 29th, we thank you very much for listening. Vance County Schools families and students are invited to a back-to-school bash tomorrow, Thursday, July the 30th, to get ready for the start of the 26-27 school year. It'll be at the stadium at Vance County Middle School between 3 p.m. and 6:30. The first day of school is right around the corner, Monday, August the 10th, for students at E.M. Rollins, Vance County High School, and Vance County Early College. Traditional calendar schools begin classes on Monday, August the 24th. Whenever your family's person starts school, the activities tomorrow, they are for everybody. There'll be info, fun, resources, and more. More than 70 vendors will be on hand for the back-to-school bash. And you can go out to the stadium at the middle school, Vance County Middle School, between 3 and 6:30 tomorrow. And then upcoming, E.M. Rollins, Vance County High, and Vance County Early College will have open house on Thursday, August the 6th from 3 until 7. And the traditional calendar schools will have open house events all on the same day on August the 20th from 3 until 7. Learn more at vcs.k12.nc.us. Thinking about back to school, as plans do take shape for back to school, plans are taking shape for the second annual free community event on Saturday, August the 8th, downtown Henderson. And organizer Jaden Watkins and his nonprofit, he says the event will be for all ages. It's called Shaping the Future, a community extravaganza, and youth, adults, and more will be there from 10 a.m. until 3 along Breckenridge Street outside Perry Memorial Library on August the 8th. In addition to food trucks, there'll be a bounce house, live entertainment, free health screenings, even a blood drive. And they'll have more than 600 book bags filled with school supplies and will be distributing those during the event. Also, college students, take note. When you come by, you can register for the chance to win a free laptop computer. A youth talent showcase will happen at 12 noon as well. Planning the event, of course, is no small task. One of the things they'll have to do is get the backpacks ready. Those school supplies won't pack themselves. Volunteers are needed Friday, August the 7th at 6 o'clock to fill the book bags. And also, you can still participate in the event by performing. You can also be a volunteer at the event. Contact Jaden Watkins directly at 252-425-0354. That's 252-425-0354. He's on Facebook. Hire is Waiting is the name of his nonprofit. You can also look him up with his name on the web at jadenwatkins.com. JadenWatkins.com. Watkins is now 18 years old. He's been doing this for several years, even as a minor. And now he has graduated from high school. He'll be attending UNC Chapel Hill in the fall. In fact, just 5 days after this big event in downtown Henderson on August the 8th, he'll check in Chapel Hill on August the 13th. Reminder, the community town hall session is tonight at Bear Pond Fire Department from 5:30 until 6:30. And we thank you very much for listening to WIZS News.
13: And time now is 5 minutes after 12. 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And on Wednesdays, we do Way Back Wednesdays. We go back to the 1960s for songs. I'm Steve Lewis. And today, we're going to listen to some one-hit wonders. And, you know, you think about one-hit wonders, you figure, okay, well, they were here and they were gone. But a lot of one-hit wonders made it number one. We're going to start by listening to two one-hit wonder songs that actually were coming in number two on the charts. We'll start out with the Surferis and Wipeout.

the Safaris and Wipeout. And in the song came out in the 60s, but Doc Askew and I were just talking, and we could remember that late 60s, early 70s, just about every local band or garage band played that song. That's Wipeout by the Safaris. And most one-hit wonders, you remember the song, but you might not remember the name of the band. This next song reached number two. Name of the group, Music Explosion. Name of the song, Little Bit of Soul.

0: 100.1, 1450 WIZS. We are your community voice. It's Way Back Wednesday on The Blast, and we're listening to One-Hit Wonders and Norman Greenbaum, Spirit in the Sky, reached number three. And when we come back, we're going to listen to three One-Hit Wonders whose songs went number one. It's The Blast, Way Back Wednesday.
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way back Wednesday on the blast. This song spent 4 weeks in the number one position in 1969. The Archies and Sugar Sugar. Okay, this next song in January of 1968 reached number one. And you'll probably recognize the song. Do you remember John Fred and his Playboys?

Blasted. Way back Wednesday on The Blast with Steve Lewis, and today we've listened to One Hit Wonders, and the first three songs, two of them went number two, one of them went number three, and the songs we've listened to in the second half have all been number one hits. Now this last song that we're going to listen to was a number one hit, and then if you were listening to the radio in December 1969, now the name of the group is Steam. But disc jockeys probably would have said, this record is number one.

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0: And welcome one and all to Sports Talk right here on WISES. Scout Hughes here with you, as well as Doc Askew on a Wednesday, July the 29th. Doc, what's going on, man?
1: Yeah, it's starting to get hot again. Oh, my goodness.
0: You wish it would keep raining?
1: Well,
0: I guess both.
1: Rain is good, but hot is tough.
0: That's true. Very much true. Before we get started today, today is a special day. One, because it's my cousin's birthday. Happy birthday, Trip.
1: Okay.
0: Two, this is my, today, July the 29th, is my work anniversary.
1: Oh, yeah.
0: I've been working here at WISES for the past 2 years.
1: Yeah.
0: And boy, what a 2 years it's been.
1: Yeah, it seems like five, so yeah. No, I'm just kidding, man.
0: I'm not sure if that, I'm not sure how to take that. Is all the work that I've done worth 5 years?
1: You've done a lot of work. I have to give you that.
0: Oh,
1: man.
0: Oh, goodness.
1: You did good work so far.
0: Just wanted to say thank
1: you. Keep it up.
0: Yeah, keep it up. Just want to say thank you, Doc, for all that you do. And you're a good friend. I appreciate that. And I appreciate everyone else here at WISES, from John and Steve and or John Charles and Steve and John Stevenson.
1: Yeah,
0: I know. And and Laura does a great job for us as well. George and James and occasionally Robert and Tyler and Jaden that come in and whatnot. And of course John's mother Susan. And if there's anyone else that I've missed, then
1: Velvet,
0: absolutely. Velvet. I'm glad you said something. Velvet. And it's funny because me and Velvet are actually kin. So that
1: are you really?
0: We are.
1: Wow. It's a small world after all.
0: I know. Unbelievable. Unbelievable. But it's we're going into year three, at least for me, year three of broadcasting Vance County High School football, which will be starting up next month. So that'll be fantastic. So
1: yeah,
0: make sure you stay tuned for that on WISES.
1: And if you think about it, next month is
0: this Saturday. Friday is the first day of August.
1: Saturday, yeah. So it's just in a couple of days, so it'll be all right.
0: So with staying on with the topic of football today, so yesterday, and I thought this was so funny, the media vote, the media poll for the ACC football preseason, the predicted order of finish came out, and it's no surprise that who's at number one, because and I actually voted on this poll.
1: Oh, did you really?
0: I did.
1: All right. Very good.
0: I did vote in this media poll, and I've been on the preseason vote. Not that that means anything. I've been on for at least 4 years now.
1: Oh, really?
0: But
1: all right.
0: Not that preseason means anything, but because
1: you have to have a starting point there.
0: Right, exactly. Of course, you remember, it was about 3 years ago, Florida State was picked to finish first in the league, and they finished last.
1: Yeah.
0: But so it's no surprise for this season that Miami is the favorite. And just as a spoiler alert, I picked Miami. I picked Miami to finish first in the league just based on the quality of their players that are returning and the quality of the players that are coming in, mainly new quarterback Darian Mensah, who came from Duke, the reigning ACC champions. But Miami is, when it comes to the media vote, Miami is first. SMU is second. Now, SMU had their chance to make the ACC championship game last year, but they ended up losing to California, and that's how Duke ended up getting in.
1: Yeah.
0: At the very tail end of the regular season.
1: And even before that, they lost to Wake Forest
0: in a
1: rip-snorter of a game. And I think it was the game that really said, Wake Forest said, hey, we can do this. We can play. And they ended up having a really nice season.
0: Yeah.
1: And but SMU, I was kind of surprised when they lost to Wake Forest and to California.
0: It should be mentioned that 188 members of the media voted for the ACC preseason poll, including myself. Miami got 165 of those first place votes. Should be mentioned about that. Coming in third is Louisville.
1: Yeah.
0: At They ended up getting 4 first place votes. SMU got 6. But then you move on down. Clemson, a lot of people think that Clemson could be back this year. We'll see how that all plays out. Clemson coming in the preseason poll in 4th. Georgia Tech. Now, I ranked them all a little bit differently than everybody else. Of course, that's how it goes. But I had Georgia Tech a little bit lower than what this poll says.
1: Yeah, that quarterback Haynes kid, man. I tell you what,
0: who's now on the Panthers practice squad.
1: Yeah, he was so good. He was one of those guys who just basically willed them to win. And they don't have anybody like that I have seen on their team this year. And I'm with you. I don't expect them to finish very high this year.
0: Yeah.
1: I would put them down around the 10th place, right in that area.
0: Yeah.
1: 8 and 10 and 9, somewhere in there.
0: Got to think about it. It's a very large conference now.
1: Yeah.
0: And so, you know.
1: They're going to be decent, but because they had good defense, but their offense is not going to be the same with it.
0: Right. It's not going to be the same. They still have some good weapons on offense, but we'll see how it all meshes together. Virginia comes in at 6th, the ACC championship game runner-up. I had them a little bit higher, obviously ahead of Georgia Tech. Actually, I had them ahead of Louisville, for that matter. But
1: really?
0: But
1: well, they came on at the end of the year last year, and, you know.
0: Right.
1: And even in the
0: championship game,
1: it was overtime, so, you know. That, to me, they was good as just about anybody in ACC last year.
0: Moving on to number 7. So if you're just now joining us, the new ACC preseason media poll came out for their football season. Miami is at 1, SMU's at 2. This is the predicted order of finish. Miami at 1, SMU 2, Louisville 3, Georgia Tech 4, Clemson 4, oh. Georgia Tech 5, Virginia 6, and moving on to NC State, the first Carolina team, or North Carolina team, coming in at number 7, and I have them a lot higher. I actually have C.J. Bailey being the ACC player of the year in the conference this year.
1: Really?
0: I do, and you can say, oh, it's because Scout's a homer.
1: That was exactly what I was going to say.
0: Well, here's the thing. I actually have NC State finishing in the top 5 in the conference, but not because I'm a homer per se. But, man, if you look at their schedule, and I actually left the schedule in the other room, but Doc has it right here, actually. Their schedule is one of the, in my opinion, NC State's schedule is one of the easiest in the ACC. I would be distraught. I would be very surprised if NC State did not get that, you know, the most coveted 10 wins this season.
1: Oh, yeah.
0: I mean, would very much be surprised if they didn't reach that mark this year.
1: Of course, they start out with Virginia, so we're going to find out how good both of those teams are right away.
0: Right.
1: Yeah, but then, they play Vanderbilt, but the last couple of years, Vanderbilt was, like, really good, but their quarterback is...
0: He ran out of eligibility.
1: Right, yeah.
0: I think he's now playing in... he signed with Canada. I want to say he's in the Canadian League.
1: I don't know. I hadn't seen anything from him.
0: The Diego Pavia, the Heisman finalist.
1: Yeah.
0: He had a little bit of issues.
1: He really was...
0: He lit Vanderbilt on fire.
1: He did.
0: Yeah.
1: Then they play Appalachian State, probably a win, and that's a home game for them.
0: Yeah.
1: And then they're going to have Louisville and Wake Forest at home.
0: See,
1: those are two tough games right there.
0: But at home, not so much with Wake Forest, because I even think if NC State was playing in Winston-Salem, I think NC State wouldn't have a tough time. Now I'm not saying don't sleep on Wake Forest, because they had 9 wins last year.
1: Yeah.
0: I'm not saying that at all. I think, actually, where this list has Wake Forest on this list, I think it's very underrated, and we'll get to that in a moment. But, I would not be surprised at all. Go through the rest of State's schedule.
1: Okay, after Wake Forest, they have to go to Stanford.
0: That'll be easy.
1: And then they're back home for a 3-game stretch. They got Cal, Duke, and Syracuse.
0: I don't know what Duke is bringing back entirely, especially on offense.
1: They're going to be okay. You know, their coach is going to be okay. They're going to have them okay.
0: Okay.
1: Yeah, but like you said, I think the running back they had last year was a freshman who was good at running and good at receiving. What was that kid's name?
0: And we're talking about this kid from Duke.
1: At Duke, yeah. Nate Shepherd.
0: Okay.
1: Yeah, he did a lot of good things at Duke last year, and he's back. And so I think whoever they get in at quarterback is gonna, you know, is gonna be pretty good. With Syracuse, I think State should beat them. That's a home game. They have to go to Florida State, which is not the end of the world like it used to be.
0: No, because if you remember, especially in the 2010s decade, NC State sometimes was a thorn in NC State's side. But that was most of the time when those games were in Raleigh.
1: Yeah.
0: You said this time they're going to be in Tallahassee?
1: Yeah.
0: We'll see. I think Florida State in the 2020s is going to be the Boston College of the 2010s. Boston College was always kind of unpredictable. You never knew what was going to come out of Boston College, and it was hard to prepare for them. Not so much in the earlier part of the 2010s, because who do they have then? A great defense led by Luke Kuechly. But, you know,
1: didn't they have Donnie Davis as quarterback one of those years?
0: I want to say that's right.
1: And he was a good runner and thrower and make the offense go.
0: But I think Florida State will be more so unpredictable this time around.
1: Yeah, I think they're trying to get back on track. They last couple of years, they've had a tough
0: go-around.
1: Yeah. And then State's last game is going to be in Chapel Hill. So
0: that'll be easy-peasy, lemon-squeezy.
1: They should game. I hope you're not right, but I'm hoping Carolina's going to get their act together, because it'll be a long time before we start talking about Carolina.
0: State was number seven.
1: Yeah, they could be.
0: I think they could be higher.
1: I think they could be higher.
0: Yeah. Moving on, number eight, Virginia Tech. Now, I still had Virginia Tech a little bit lower than eight, I believe, and that's mainly because of kind of how Carolina was last year. You know, new head coach coming in. Trying to get the new pieces to gel together, because remember, Virginia Tech, they're having a lot of transfers come in from Penn State as well, which is where James Franklin is coming from. And I think James Franklin is a tremendous hire for the Hokies.
1: Yeah.
0: And I spoke to him, was it 2 weeks ago now that I had spoken to him when I was down there in Charlotte?
1: A long time ago, yeah.
0: And, right. And, one of the things that he had said was, the key thing for him, and it's going to take some time, trying to convince the homegrown talent. And when he says homegrown talent, he really just means the state of Virginia, not to go to North Carolina and not to go to Penn State, because those two schools got a lot of Virginia recruits that could have done a good job for the Hokies and for the Cavaliers, for that matter, staying at home.
1: Well, having recruited the area already,
0: yes,
1: he's got a little heads up on that.
0: And that's why I think it's going to be so beneficial for Virginia Tech. Yeah. Maybe not this year, but maybe a few years down the line.
1: Yeah, and that kid Gruntmeyer that they brought in, the quarterback from Penn State.
0: Yes.
1: He started the last part of the year at Penn State, and he looked really good.
0: Yeah.
1: So I think they're going to probably be in that 8, 9, 10 range.
0: Okay.
1: That's what I feel like.
0: Which is where Tech is.
1: Well, they got them eight, but they're going to be in that range somewhere. You know, I wouldn't be surprised if they're lower than eighth or.
0: Yeah. You got Pitt at number nine, and I don't agree with that at all.
1: I don't see that.
0: I have them a little bit lower than that. Again, Pat Narduzzi, he's an ACC championship winning head coach, but at this point, Doc, that was 5 years ago.
1: Yeah, and they've fallen on hard times, too. And I just, to me, Pitt is just, it's been a bit of a struggle. Now, I know they beat State last year.
0: Yeah, that was up in Pittsburgh.
1: One of those wild games where everybody was going back and forth and all that. And it was just, it was one of those crazy games. So it was. Yeah. And they don't have many like that, so.
0: Yeah, we'll see.
1: But, they won eight games last year, so who knows.
0: So if you're just now joining into it, tuning into Sports Talk, the media poll for the ACC predicted order of finish came out yesterday, late yesterday. Miami's at 1, SMU's at 2. This is by the media. Louisville's at 3, Clemson's at 4, Georgia Tech at 5, Virginia at 6, NC State at 7, Virginia Tech at 8, Pitt at 9. At number 10, to round out the top 10 for the predicted order of finish, Duke at number 10. I think it's underrated, even though they did lose a big piece in Darian Mensah going to Miami. I'm not saying he was everything, but he was a lot of things for Duke last year.
1: But they have good coaching there now. And like I said, a running back kid is going to be real good. So I'm thinking they're going to be in that 7, 8, 9 area, a little bit higher than where they are now. Because the ACC is going to be good this year, I feel like.
0: I think the ACC will be probably just as deep as it was last year.
1: Yeah. And and Duke, they played hard. And they were in the ball games, and so when they had a chance to win at the end, they were able to do that. And so that's what you got to do. You got to be able to be in the game. So at the end, if there's a chance to win a game, you can win.
0: Yep.
1: Look at the Clemson game. The State game also. They were just kept hanging in there, and had a chance to win at the end. The ACC, championship game with Virginia.
0: That was
1: hanging
0: amazing.
1: Hanging there, chance to win at the end.
0: Took it to overtime.
1: Yeah, even in the bowl game.
0: Oh, yep, the Sun Bowl against Arizona State.
1: Yeah, it was like hung in there, win at the end, 42-39, So with that coaching staff, Manny Diaz is going to do a good job, and he's got good assistants, and so they're gonna be okay.
0: Like I said, I think Duke's a little bit underrated. We'll see how that plays out. Coming in at number 11, Florida State. This is the predicted order of finish. Florida State actually got 3 first place votes. That might be an outlier. Of course, we'll talk about an even more bigger outlier, in my opinion, when it comes to the first place votes. But Florida State, again, they're kind of like the Boston College of old. They're kind of more unpredictable. They had an up and down year. You beat Alabama, and then you lose against Virginia in double overtime, which isn't bad, but it was the aftermath of the loss to Virginia that kind of spiraled Florida State.
1: Yeah, they just nobody. When they beat Alabama, everybody thought, "Oh, here they are!
0: Oh, here they come!
1: Here they come!" And then it just kind of.
0: And I'm not even blaming the loss at Virginia, because Virginia is a very hard place to play.
1: Yeah.
0: But anyway, Florida State.
1: You played Virginia and Miami back to back, so.
0: That was also tough.
1: So that was tough, and then they lost a close one to Pitt, and so, but the one that really just like put the dagger in them was when they went to Stanford.
0: Yeah, but then you had the win against Wake Forest for Florida State, and that was definitely a.
1: You thought they had woken up, because,
0: right?
1: They just pounded them, but then, I don't know. It was tough. It's one of those up and down seasons where you just like, how are they doing this?
0: Yeah. Speaking of, you talked about Stanford at number 12, another team from California. The Cal Golden Bears at 12. They ended up being bowl eligible last year.
1: Yeah.
0: They were really fighting at the end of the year to be bowl eligible. They ended up losing in the Hawaii Bowl to Hawaii. That was a close game, I thought.
1: Yeah, 35-31. That was pretty close. But they had one of those up and down years too. And I remember when Carolina went out there and played them, and they had 2 fumbles inside the 5-yard line. They should have beat them. And I thought that was a bad omen for Carolina. I thought that was a turning point in their season, where they just kind of like fell apart. But But California tried to stay in it. You know, there was one of those who tried to stay in ball games so they could have a chance to win at the end. And, you know, some games they didn't do that as well as others. But, you know, they weren't horrible, you know.
0: No.
1: They were competitive. It's what I call competitive. You know, they go in a game, they had a chance to do something. Things work out, they did. They win. If that doesn't work out, they don't. And like you said, they got bowl eligible, so I think they'll be that way again this year.
0: These next two teams, I think, are underrated. Wake Forest coming in at 13. I think they're terribly underrated. I think that they're at least I think they're top 12 at the least, maybe even top 10.
1: I think 10,
0: definitely top 10. I'll have to go back in the room and grab my poll and see what I had.
1: Yeah, they're top 10 because they were just, I mean, nobody saw that coming, like I said. But, you know, they had that little streak where they beat Virginia Tech, then they beat Oregon State. But the real game where I think they just decided, well, we can do this, is they beat SMU. And so they were just, you know, to me, you know, they end up 9 wins, including the bowl win. It's just they played a lot better than what you thought, and they snagged Gio Lopez from Carolina. I'm not sure how much better he's going to be, but he should be some better because Easel, I think is the guy's name, is the offensive coordinator now at Wake Forest, and he was at South Alabama when Gio Lopez was at South Alabama. So I think he has an idea about how to use him probably better than Carolina did.
0: Like I said, I think Wake Forest is now I'm not saying that Wake Forest, their schedule is going to be it might yield the same result, 9 wins as they had last year, but you know, looking at the schedule, at home against Akron, that's a win. At Purdue, even though Purdue is in the Big Ten, Purdue was a bottom feeder last year. That's a win. Miami, that probably a loss. Louisville, I think that'll be an even matchup, most important.
1: Toss up, yeah.
0: I think they're going to beat Stanford.
1: Yeah.
0: State, anything could happen.
1: Toss
0: but
1: up, yeah.
0: With it being in Raleigh, I'm going to lead towards State. They're going to beat Cal. I think that Virginia game is going to be more even than people realize.
1: Yeah.
0: I do think that UVA will still have the advantage. But, you know, last time UVA was in Winston-Salem, you know, I don't remember. But I was at that game.
1: Boy, it must have been something.
0: I forgot. I can't remember. Anyway,
1: those last three games.
0: Right, yeah. SMU, at SMU, at Georgia Tech, and at home against Duke. I think those would be the hardest games for Wake Forest.
1: Oh, yeah, without a doubt.
0: Syracuse, I think, again, another team that I think is underrated when it comes to...
1: I don't know.
0: That's just my opinion.
1: Yeah, I think Syracuse is about right.
0: You think they're right at 14?
1: They should be in those bottom four, I feel like.
0: Okay.
1: I think each one of those should be in the bottom four.
0: So you think that
1: Syracuse, North Carolina, Boston College, Stanford.
0: Well, let's go to the Tar Heels now.
1: Yeah.
0: At 15, I had them at 16.
1: Yeah.
0: But
1: anywhere,
0: and that's not me being mean.
1: Anywhere just, in that bottom four, any
0: but
1: of those.
0: Here's
1: four,
0: the thing.
1: Yeah.
0: Here's the thing about North Carolina. In my opinion, the only direction that North Carolina can go from here is up.
1: Is up, yeah.
0: And I think that by default, you will have to improve.
1: Yeah.
0: I mean, you look at their schedule. It's I'm not saying it's an easy schedule by any means of the imagination. You're in Ireland against TCU. I think that's a loss.
1: Yeah.
0: At home against East Tennessee, that's a win. You're losing at Clemson. You're losing at home against Notre Dame, even though Notre Dame, I don't think will be nearly as good, and Notre Dame's schedule does not reflect a power conference schedule at all.
1: Yeah,
0: we'll see how that plays out.
1: Yeah,
0: I think they could. I think Carol. I'm sorry. What were you saying about Notre Dame?
1: I was going to say, this Carr kid is the real deal, and he's at quarterback. And I think that he's going to be good. Now, their running game, they had two great running backs last year, and both of them graduated. So I don't know how that's going to work out for Carr, because when you got a good running game, it makes your quarterback better. So, but I think, yeah, Notre Dame coming into Chapel Hill is not going to be good for Tar Heels.
0: Who knows? At that point in week five, that could be a turning point for the remainder of the season for the Tar
1: Heels.
0: Could be.
1: And I would love to see them beat Notre Dame.
0: I would too. And I'm not even a...
1: When I was at Carolina, we played Notre Dame at home and had them on the ropes. And then they brought this guy in off the bench whose name was Joe Montana. Two touchdown drives just like
0: that. Took care of that
1: real quick. Boom, boom, boom. And that was the end of that. I was like, man.
0: North Carolina also has a tough last three-game stretch at home against Louisville, at Virginia, and at home against NC State. They also play Miami at home. I think that'll be exciting. I'm not sure that Carolina would win that game.
1: Could be exciting.
0: But
1: that Virginia game, yeah, Carolina has always had a hard time at Virginia. And I think the last time they went there, they won.
0: Now, granted, they were just about a foot away from beating Virginia last year. So we'll see.
1: Yeah, that was in Chapel Hill.
0: The final, do you have something else to say before we move on from Carolina?
1: I was hoping that they can be a little more competitive. That's what I'm thinking for Carolina this year. Some games, they were competitive last year. Some, they weren't.
0: Yeah.
1: Even when they beat Charlotte, they looked...
0: Not
1: good.
0: Well, Charlotte went 1-11 last year, I believe.
1: Yeah. Yeah, but that's what I'm saying. They beat Charlotte, but they looked terrible doing it. I was like, oh, my goodness, it's going to be a long year. And it was. It was a long year. They just, a lot of games, they just didn't seem competitive, you know. They snuck Stanford. I mean, if you sneak Stanford, what are you doing?
0: The last two teams that the media had picked to finish, Boston College at 16, Stanford at 17.
1: Yeah.
0: And the reason why I thought this was the funniest thing in the world is because you look at the first place votes of 188. Miami had 165, SMU had 6, Louisville had 4, Clemson at 7, Georgia Tech at 2, Florida State had 3, which was an outlier in of itself. And I think somebody was just trying to be funny and pick Stanford to win the league. That's not funny to me.
1: Because
0: I would take this seriously.
1: Stanford had a tough year last year. They had an interim head coach.
0: Yeah, you know, Frank Reich, yeah.
1: And then, so now they've got somebody brought in. What is this, Pritchard? This Pritchard guy. They brought in as the head coach. He's been with them through spring practice and through the summer. And I just think they're going to be better this year.
0: Yeah.
1: I just see them as being better than they were last year. Boston College is Boston College. They might go 2-10, and the two wins against Florida State and Miami. I mean, that's just the way things go up there. So who knows? Like I say, I think those last four, they could be interchanged. I don't know that anybody's going to move up from the last four. If anybody does, I'm hoping it's Carolina. I think if they can be more competitive, I think they can get out of that last four. But they're going to have to go some.
0: They're going to have to work hard.
1: Yeah. They lost. Well, I think last year the quarterback situation was never that good. And hopefully it's going to be better this year. They got Bobby Petrino in there as the offensive coordinator, so hopefully the offense will be better. And we'll just have to wait and see.
0: We'll see. So
1: they go to camp tomorrow.
0: Any last final thoughts before we head out about the media poll or about the ACC in general, certain teams?
1: Well, I'm interested to see how Miami's going to play this year. And I'm also interested in seeing how Wake Forest is going to play this year. I mean, besides Carolina for me.
0: Right.
1: But those two teams, I think they're going to be very interesting. And for some reason, the last couple of years, I haven't seen SMU play much. I don't know why. But I'm going to try to be sure to see them play more this year, because, you know, they've got a pretty good team usually.
0: Yeah. So,
1: I mean, even now, they're showing on some of the ESPN channels a lot of games from last year.
0: Yeah.
1: But I haven't seen SMU in that deal. So maybe they'll get one this week, and I'll see SMU play.
0: All right. Well, that'll do it for us here on Sports Talk on WISES. For Doc Askew, I'm Scout Hughes. Thank you all so much for listening. We'll catch you next time right here at Sports Talk, WISES.
1: Go Vipers.
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5: 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Then at 8, the latest local news and events with John Charles Rose. 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
8: CNN News. I'm Mike Raley. A sweeping North Carolina elections package took a different shape on Tuesday as Senate Republicans divided a House-passed bill into two separate measures, advancing both through the Senate in a single day. Republican Senator Warren Daniel of Buncombe County said this about the bill.
9: The aim here is to ease the administrative burden on election officials and candidates.
8: Ukrainian President Vladimir Zelensky said today that the country's leaders are doing all they can to end the conflict with Russia.
10: We want to stop this war. We're asking, you know, President Trump wants and the Europeans want, Putin doesn't want. We're asking to stop this war each day.
8: During a Senate Homeland Security Committee hearing today, Chairman Rand Paul asked Dr. Anthony Fauci if he regrets backing research in China that may have played a role in how the COVID-19 pandemic started.
11: On the advice of counsel, I respectfully decline to answer based upon my rights under the Fifth Amendment of the Constitution.
8: Tick bites have reached a 10-year high in the Southeast, according to the Centers for Disease Control and Prevention. Lyme disease and other tick-borne illnesses are increasing with emergency department visits for tick bites across the Southeast. Dr. Ganja Morthy tells NCN News.
12: You can prevent tick bites by making sure that you cover your ankles in particular, and then try to wear long sleeves or long pants if you can. And then you could also use insect repellents such as DEET or permethrin, which you can spray on clothing. Those work pretty well to keep ticks off of you.
8: A 23-year-old Hickory man was charged with attempted murder after he allegedly shot his 19-year-old girlfriend inside of a car on Interstate 77 in Iredell County. Mooresville Police Chief Ron Capersonani said this about domestic violence.
2: Once he pushes you, once he shoves you, that's it. Like, if you think it's going to get better, you're delusional, because it doesn't. It gets worse.
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0: A mostly sunny sky, aside from some haze, that coming in from some wildfires in the western U.S. No major air quality issues with that. High temperatures today, 85 to 90 degrees. Mainly clear overnight. Temperatures drop into the 60s, perhaps some patches of fog as well, heading into first thing Thursday morning. Thursday afternoon, mostly sunny, highs 85 to 90. More of the same through Saturday, prior to Sunday storm chances. I'm meteorologist Chris Michaels in the NCN Weather Center.
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0: With a sound that helped define the golden era of 90s country and a presence that still commands today's stages and charts, Shenandoah remains a pillar of American country music. 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

0: A mostly sunny sky, aside from some haze, that coming in from some wildfires in the western U.S. No major air quality issues with that. High temperatures today, 85 to 90 degrees. Mainly clear overnight. Temperatures drop into the 60s, perhaps some patches of fog as well, heading into first thing Thursday morning. Thursday afternoon, mostly sunny, highs 85 to 90. More of the same through Saturday, prior to Sunday storm chances. I'm meteorologist Chris Michaels in the NCN Weather Center.
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0: NCN News, I'm Alyssa Bale. AP correspondent Karen Shamas reports on Israeli settler attempts to access Syrian land with the aim of one day taking over the land there.
1: Right-wing Israeli settlers are pushing to establish Israeli settlements inside Syria by staging frequent incursions across the border. Despite condemnation from the Syrian government, Israel's army has been occupying the area in southern Syria for a year and a half. Syria frequently calls for Israeli forces to withdraw and for the international community to intervene. The Israeli settler incursions into Syria are a newer development. The Israeli settlers, who call themselves the Pioneers of Bashan, have staged numerous incursions into Syria, where they aim to establish Israeli settlements on Syrian land, claiming biblical entitlement. Similar Israeli settler movements have attempted to establish settlements in Gaza and southern Lebanon. I'm Karen Shamas.
0: Fire crews in southwest France are battling a massive blaze four times the size of Paris. Temperatures in France are forecast to climb above 104 degrees Fahrenheit on Wednesday, complicating efforts. The fire has forced 220,000 people from their homes. As cases of cyclosporiasis continue to climb across the country, health officials in one North Carolina community said most of the cases it has identified are linked to travel. 718 cases and 24 hospitalizations since May 1st. Dr. Kimberly Scott, Mecklenburg County's interim public health director, told Spectrum News One.
2: We're seeing a mix of some that have traveled to states that are impacted by cyclosporiasis, but also those who might have traveled internationally.
0: A Johnson County firefighter has been fired after being charged with child sex crimes. Joshua Hunter Womack of Smithfield was arrested Friday and charged with three counts of taking indecent liberties with a child and two counts of first-degree sexual exploitation of a minor. 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
4: The Wiz.

0: sunny sky aside from some haze that coming in from some wildfires in the western U.S. No major air quality issues with that. High temperatures today, 85 to 90 degrees. Mainly clear overnight. Temperatures drop into the 60s, perhaps some patches of fog as well, heading into first thing Thursday morning. Thursday afternoon, mostly sunny, highs 85 to 90. More of the same through Saturday prior to Sunday storm chances. I'm meteorologist Chris Michaels in the NCN Weather Center.
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0: mostly sunny sky aside from some haze that coming in from some wildfires in the western U.S. No major air quality issues with that. High temperatures today, 85 to 90 degrees. Mainly clear overnight. Temperatures drop into the 60s, perhaps some patches of fog as well, heading into first thing Thursday morning. Thursday afternoon, mostly sunny, highs 85 to 90. More of the same through Saturday prior to Sunday storm chances. I'm meteorologist Chris Michaels in the NCN Weather Center.
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0: NCN News, I'm Melissa Bale. AP's Lisa Dwyer reports on another attempt by Trump to have multimillion-dollar defamation verdicts tossed.
1: President Donald Trump and the Justice Department are asking the Supreme Court to toss an $83 million defamation verdict, one by writer E. Jean Carroll, saying he can't be sued for comments he made while he was president during his first term, invoking the Westfall Act. It's the second time that Trump has asked the court to nix damages awarded to Carroll. The justices refused to hear his appeal for a 2023 jury verdict for $5 million that found Trump liable for remarks he made after his first term ended. That judgment has now been paid. Trump is also asking the Supreme Court to reconsider their rejection of his appeal in that $5 million verdict. I'm Lisa Dwyer.
0: The Federal Reserve left its key interest rate unchanged Wednesday despite persistently high inflation and a spike in energy prices caused by the Iran war. The Fed's rate-setting committee reached the 9-3 decision after 2 days of deliberations. Hours after North Carolina football general manager Mike Lombardi was put on paid administrative leave, another potential issue arose with the program. The College Sports Commission is investigating the Tar Heels with Lombardi's actions believed to be of interest. That's according to The Athletic. David Glenn of the North Carolina Sports Network tells NCN News.
2: The bottom line is you have to follow financial rules in this new college sports reality. But I think the starting point of the Mike Lombardi story in terms of his paid leave is the HR issue, and these two stories are going to play out on separate tracks.
0: Dozens of changes and fixes to the state budget, as well as brand new policy, passed the state Senate on Wednesday. Provisions targeting Stein include a new law that could force some of his picks to lead state agencies to quit their jobs if the state Senate doesn't give its approval to them. Another provision makes tweaks to the Local Government Commission. 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
3: Hi, I'm Ryan Blaney, a third-generation race car driver, and we dedicate a lot of our time to going as fast as possible. My Grandpa Lou is the reason why my dad and I started racing, and I'm really proud to follow in his tracks. But when my grandpa was diagnosed with Alzheimer's, it was a very unexpected bump in the road for us. I've learned a lot on this journey with my Grandpa Lou, and the memories of my grandpa will always be with me. 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

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John Stevenson with the afternoon drive, and good Wednesday afternoon to you. About 85 degrees currently. Here's music from Old Dominion.

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0: Coming up on 15 minutes after 3 o'clock, music right there from The Cars off their first album. Stay tuned. We will have NCNN Network weather coming up for you right now. Currently 85 degrees.
1: A mostly sunny sky aside from some haze that coming in from some wildfires in the western U.S. No major air quality issues with that. High temperatures today 85 to 90 degrees. Mainly clear overnight, temperatures drop into the 60s, perhaps some patches of fog as well, heading into first thing Thursday morning. Thursday afternoon, mostly sunny, highs 85 to 90. More of the same through Saturday, prior to Sunday storm chances. I'm meteorologist Chris Michaels in the NCN Weather Center.

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A cast iron skillet swinging lid flipper. Now he's a double wide on the county line.

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1: 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It's going to be on Saturday, August the 1st from 10 a.m. to 2 p.m. Oasis of Hope Ministries is located at 2495 U.S. 158 Highway in Henderson. And they bring resource vendors together into one space to share with the community what they have to offer. 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That's 252-431-5177.
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1: In CN Sports, I'm Chip Hamlin. The 30th Major League Soccer All-Star Game set for tonight at Bank of America Stadium in Charlotte. The MLS All-Stars will face Liga MX All-Stars from Mexico. Tim Ream and Ashley Woodward of Charlotte FC will suit up. Peter Musa of FC Dallas, who leads MLS with 13 goals, and Song Wung Min of Los Angeles FC, who leads the league in assists, also expected to start. Charlotte FC head coach Dean Smith will coach the MLS squad. Yet another injury for the Carolina Panthers. Rookie wide receiver Chris Brazel suffered a moderate MCL tear in his left knee during practice this morning. He is expected to miss up to 8 weeks, according to The Athletic. Brazel was the third-round pick of the Panthers last spring out of Tennessee. Since training camp started, the Panthers have lost edge rusher Nick Skouten for the season and rookie right tackle Taylor Moten with blood clots on his lung. The Elon Phoenix are picked to finish third in the Coastal Athletic Association. The Phoenix will have to replace quarterback Landon Clark, who has transferred to LSU. Elon returns Durham native Jameel Williams, who rushed for 673 yards. The Phoenix's leading tackler, linebacker Brody Carroll, also is back. Safety Tony Hart, who started all 12 games last year, had two interceptions, also returns. Phoenix head coach Tony Trisciani says that Carroll will anchor the defense.
2: We've got a good, deep group of guys playing in front of Brody this year, a real deep defensive front. You know, the idea there is to let Brody and our linebackers be able to run and play sideline to sideline and get to the football.
1: In summer collegiate league baseball, the Morehead City Marlins will try to clinch the Coastal Plain League Eastern Division Championship tonight. Morehead City needs a win over the Tri-City Chili Peppers at Big Rock Stadium in Morehead City. 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
1: Major League Baseball from this afternoon. The Miami Marlins defeated the Philadelphia Phillies 8-6 at Lone Depot Park. The Marlins rallied from a 6-0 deficit to win. Former Duke star Griffin Conine hit a two-run homer in the eighth for the game-winning run. Xavier Edwards had a two-run single to tie it in the seventh. The Arizona Diamondbacks blanked the Pittsburgh Pirates 3-0 at PNC Park. Eduardo Rodriguez earns his 10th win, giving up just 5 hits in 8 shutout innings. Gabriel Moreno hit a two-run homer. In the NHL, the San Jose Sharks have signed center Macklin Celebrini to a 5-year contract extension worth $94 million. The average annual value, $18.8 million. That makes Celebrini the highest paid player in the NHL. That's sports. I'm Jeff Hamlin on NCN.
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This music right there from the 3 Degrees from 1974. When will I see you again? It is 3:33. John Stevenson in the studio on this Wednesday afternoon. Appreciate you listening. Thanks for making WICS your home on the radio. Got one from Brad Paisley right now.

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0: 43. 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
1: Chase Rice, circa 1943, the name of that one. It is 3:42. Stay tuned. We'll have CNN Network weather coming up for you in just a couple of minutes. Right now, some music from Jackson Dean, WIZS Henderson.
0: I ain't coming to your house. I ain't crawling in your bed. I don't wanna be the only thing running through your head.

0: A mostly sunny sky, aside from some haze, that coming in from some wildfires in the western U.S. No major air quality issues with that. High temperatures today, 85 to 90 degrees. Mainly clear overnight. Temperatures drop into the 60s, perhaps some patches of fog as well, heading into first thing Thursday morning. Thursday afternoon, mostly sunny, highs 85 to 90. More of the same through Saturday, prior to Sunday storm chances. I'm meteorologist Chris Michaels in the NCN Weather Center.
1: Right now, 85 degrees in Henderson and Vance County.

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3: NCN News, I'm Melissa Bale. The Federal Reserve left its key interest rate unchanged Wednesday, despite persistently high inflation and a spike in energy prices caused by the Iran war. The Fed's rate-setting committee reached the 9-3 decision after 2 days of deliberations, marking the fifth straight meeting at which the benchmark rate was kept at around 3.6%. At the South Carolina funeral for Senator Lindsey Graham, former House Representative Trey Gowdy said Graham had a strong work ethic.
4: I never met a less pretentious person in my life than Lindsey Graham. It wasn't the trappings of office that he cared about. It was the work. And there is some bitter symmetry to the fact that it was work that he lived for, Darlene, but I am convinced that it is work that took him from us.
3: The controversial I-77 South Toll Lane project is again under consideration, prompting State Transportation Secretary Daniel Johnson to propose a new funding model that includes up to $300 million in community investment to offset potential impacts. Charlotte City Council member Ed Driggs of District 7, who voted to continue supporting the Express Lane project, told WBTV.
5: I believe the document brings with it some accountability. I believe our biggest challenge is overcoming the trust issue, and the letter does acknowledge that there is that.
3: A woman accused of causing a fire that killed a boy at a Dunn apartment complex on the 4th of July has been released on bond, court records show. According to the Dunn Police Department, the fire broke out at the Ashbrook Apartments on East Pope Street just before 11 p.m. on July 4th. 35-year-old Brittany Raquel Armstrong, an apartment resident, allegedly set off illegal fireworks that caused the blaze. 7-year-old Kashmir Elijah Park died during the incident. Two others, including a stepfather, were injured while trying to save him. 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
6: 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We're delving into a new NCHA report titled More Than Medicine, The Economic Impact of North Carolina Hospitals. My guest is Josh Dobson, president and CEO of the North Carolina Healthcare Association.
7: Hospitals generated about $52 billion in economic impact last year, roughly 6% of the entire state's gross domestic product. They spent around $44 billion on operations and workforce expenses. And that spending does ripple outward into local economies. Hospitals are often among the largest employers in a region, especially rural communities. In fact, they're among the top 10 employers in 95 of North Carolina's 100 counties.
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3: A Paralympian Democrat and a Republican congresswoman are squaring off in the race for Iowa Senator Joni Ernst's seat. The AP's Jennifer King reports.
8: Democrats are targeting Iowa as they navigate a narrow path to try and regain a majority in the Senate. Now Barack Obama has endorsed Democrat Josh Turek, a state representative from Council Bluffs. Turek, born with spina bifida, played wheelchair basketball in four Paralympic Games. In a new campaign ad, he plays hoops with the former president.
9: Tell me how things are going out there.
10: Everywhere we go, urban areas, rural areas, people are ready for change.
8: Turek is running against U.S. Congresswoman Ashley Hinson as they vie to replace retiring Senator Joni Ernst. Hinson is a former state representative and TV news anchor and has the endorsement of President Trump.
11: Thank God we've got President Donald J. Trump back in the White House.
8: Turek may be fighting an uphill battle. Trump won Iowa with over 55% of the vote, and its four House members and two incumbent senators are all Republicans. I'm Jennifer King.
3: Severe weather swept across Asheville and much of western North Carolina on Tuesday, prompting a series of tornado warnings and severe thunderstorm warnings. Before yesterday, the most recent tornado warning issued within Asheville city limits occurred in 2009. A Raleigh man is dead after powerful storms caused a tree to fall on his house. 71-year-old Mike Ferguson was killed on Tuesday night. First responders arrived at Ferguson's home on Barton's Enclave Lane near Raleigh. They found Ferguson trapped inside his home. Neighbor Steve Macon tells BTVD it's a tragedy.
12: I heard the hail, and it's just very unfortunate. You know, the trees, it definitely gives me pause. It makes me realize I need to look at some trees too, but definitely feel for the family.
3: Comedy troupe Broken Lizard started as a group of college buddies who started performing together while at Colgate University. They broke through with 2001's Super Troopers. They released Super Troopers 3 on August 7th. Alyssa Vail, NCN News.
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3:30 after 4 o'clock. Good Wednesday afternoon to you. Appreciate you listening. Thanks for making WIZS your home on the radio. 85 degrees currently in Henderson and Vance County. I'm John Stevenson. You got the afternoon drive right here on WIZS, and we got lots of great country music and yesterday's greatest hits on the way as we do play today's country and yesterday's greatest hits. Here's Riley Green.

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0: The Federal Reserve left its key interest rate unchanged Wednesday despite persistently high inflation and a spike in energy prices caused by the Iran war. The Fed's rate-setting committee reached the 9-3 decision after 2 days of deliberations. Dr. Anthony Fauci will face a contempt of Congress vote in a Senate committee next week after he invokes the Fifth Amendment in a hearing about his handling of the COVID-19 pandemic. In Wednesday's hearing, Fauci declined to answer questions from dozens of senators. The woman accused of causing a fire that killed a boy at a Dunn apartment complex on the 4th of July has been released on bond, court records show. 35-year-old Brittany Raquel Armstrong, an apartment resident, allegedly set off illegal fireworks that caused the blaze. 7-year-old Kashmir Elijah Park died during the incident. Severe weather swept across Asheville and much of western North Carolina on Tuesday, prompting a series of tornado warnings and severe thunderstorm warnings. Before yesterday, the most recent tornado warning issued within Asheville city limits occurred in 2009. Melissa Vail, NCN News.
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0: Coming Saturday, August 15th to McGregor Hall, it's Shenandoah. If I had 2 dozen roses. 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

0: Music right there from the Eagles and title song off that album, One of These Nights. Stay tuned, lots more on the way. We'll have NCNN Network weather. And right now we're up against the NCNN Network Sports right here on WICS, your community voice for news, sports, and weather.
1: NCN Sports, I'm Jeff Hamlin. The Elon Phoenix are picked to finish third in the Coastal Athletic Association, but they'll have to replace their starting quarterback, Landon Clark, who transferred to LSU. The good news for head coach Tony Trisciani is that much of his offensive line returns, and so does his leading tackler from last year, linebacker Brody Carroll. Safety Tony Hart started all 12 games last year for Elon and had two interceptions. Trisciani says he's pleased about the experience returning along the offensive line.
2: I feel good about the guys we've got up front, and I feel really good about Jamal Williams and his ability to create big plays. I think he can be one of the best running backs in our league.
1: Carolina Panthers rookie wide receiver Chris Brazell suffered a moderate LCL tear in his left knee during practice this morning. He is expected to miss up to 8 weeks, according to The Athletic. Brazell was the third-round pick of the Panthers last spring. Since training camp started last week, the Panthers have lost edge rusher Nick Skouchen for the season and rookie right tackle Taylor Moten. The Panthers are expected to sign wide receiver Casey Washington. Last month, Washington was released by the Atlanta Falcons after two seasons. He played in 7 games for Atlanta last year. The 30th Major League Soccer All-Star Game set for tonight at Bank of America Stadium in Charlotte. The MLS All-Stars will face a squad from Liga MX in Mexico. Tim Ream and Ashley Woodward of Charlotte FC will suit up. Peter Musa of SC Dallas, who leads MLS with 13 goals, also expected to start. Major League Baseball from this afternoon. The New York Mets edged the Atlanta Braves 3-2 at Citi Field. Carson Binge drilled an RBI double to score A.J. Ewing for the game-winning run. Francisco Alvarez delivered a 2-run double in the 5th. Ewing followed with a sacrifice fly that scored Brett Beatty. 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
1: The Toronto Blue Jays defeated the Washington Nationals 5-2 at Nationals Park. Former East Carolina pitcher Treya Savage earns the win, allowing only three hits in six-plus innings. Dalton Varsho delivered an RBI single to score Kazuma Okamoto. The Arizona Diamondbacks shut out the Pittsburgh Pirates 3-0 at PNC Park. Eduardo Rodriguez earned his 10th win, giving up only five hits in eight shutout innings. Gabriel Moreno hit a two-run homer. Max Kepler added an RBI single. And the Miami Marlins defeated the Philadelphia Phillies 8-6 at Lone Depot Park. In Summer Collegiate League Baseball tonight, the Morehead City Marlins will try to clinch the Coastal Plain League Eastern Division Championship. Morehead City needs a win over the Tri-City Chili Peppers at Big Rock Stadium by the coast. That's sports. I'm Jeff Hamlin on NCN.
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4: It is almost 4:30, currently 85 degrees in Henderson and Vance County. Stay tuned now for NCNN Network weather.
5: A mostly sunny sky, aside from some haze, that coming in from some wildfires in the western U.S. No major air quality issues with that. High temperatures today, 85 to 90 degrees. Mainly clear overnight. Temperatures drop into the 60s, perhaps some patches of fog as well, heading into first thing Thursday morning. Thursday afternoon, mostly sunny, highs 85 to 90. More of the same through Saturday, prior to Sunday storm chances. I'm meteorologist Chris Michaels in the NCN Weather Center.
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The following is a public service announcement from WIZS Radio and WIZS.com. 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

0: Be brave. Be strong. Brave, strong Christians are the ones God has called us to be. The Word of God will cause you to be brave and strong. 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We will encourage you with faith messages that increase your spiritual strength and bravery. 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
1: I get up, get on up. I get up, get on up. Get up with me, Steve Lewis, on the weekday wake up, 6 till 9, featuring, I know you're going to think I'm lying, but I'm not, at 6:40. At 7:40, I'll let you know the national day, what happened on this date, and who's on the birthday list. Then at 8, the latest local news and events with John Charles Rose. Oh, and of course, I'll tell you the color of the day. So get up, get on up. I get up, get on up with me, Steve Lewis, on WIZS.

0: Luke Holmes right there with Back in the Saddle. It is right now 4:48, almost 4:49. Stay tuned. We will have CNN Network News on the way for you at 4:55. And, of course, the local Henderson News with John Charles Rose. That'll be on at 5 o'clock p.m. right here on WICS Henderson. I'm John Stevenson. You got the afternoon drive. Appreciate you listening. Thanks for making WIZS your home on the radio.
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0: Music right there from Pat Benatar off her first album from 1979, We Live for Love, and the name of the album, In the Heat of the Night. Stay tuned, lots more on the way. We'll have the local Henderson news at 5 o'clock p.m. with John Charles Rose, and of course, the NCNN Network news on the way for you right now, WIZS Henderson.
1: NCN News, I'm Alyssa Vale. AP correspondent Karen Chamas reports on Israeli settler attempts to access Syrian land with the aim of one day taking over the land there.
2: Right-wing Israeli settlers are pushing to establish Israeli settlements inside Syria by staging frequent incursions across the border. Despite condemnation from the Syrian government, Israel's army has been occupying the area in southern Syria for a year and a half. Syria frequently calls for Israeli forces to withdraw and for the international community to intervene. The Israeli settler incursions into Syria are a newer development. The Israeli settlers, who call themselves the pioneers of Bashan, have staged numerous incursions into Syria, where they aim to establish Israeli settlements on Syrian land, claiming biblical entitlement. Similar Israeli settler movements have attempted to establish settlements in Gaza and southern Lebanon. I'm Karen Chamas.
1: The Federal Reserve left its key interest rate unchanged Wednesday despite persistently high inflation and a spike in energy prices caused by the Iran war. The Fed's rate-setting committee reached the 9-3 decision after 2 days of deliberations, marking the fifth straight meeting at which the benchmark rate was kept at around 3.6%. Tick bites have reached a 10-year high in the Southeast. According to the Centers for Disease Control and Prevention, Lyme disease and other tick-borne illnesses are increasing, with emergency department visits for tick bites across the Southeast. Dr. Gangamurthy tells NCN News.
3: I think it has to do with our winters becoming a bit warmer, which changes the activities of ticks. It also stays warmer for longer, which increases the tick season. There's also changing environment.
1: Severe weather swept across Asheville and much of western North Carolina on Tuesday, prompting a series of tornado warnings and severe thunderstorm warnings. Before yesterday, the most recent tornado warning issued within Asheville city limits occurred in 2009. 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
1: At a news conference, Federal Reserve Board Chairman Kevin Warsh said the central bank's inflation goal remains the same.
7: 5 years of high inflation have left a mistaken impression that's hard to shake, that the Fed's implicit inflation target was somehow above 2%. Let me reiterate, there is no soft inflation target. There is no soft implicit target, not on this committee's watch. There's only a target. And it's 2%.
1: A 19-year-old woman has died days after a double shooting on Interstate 77, Mooresville police said on Wednesday. It happened Sunday around 4:30 p.m. near the Brawley School Road exit. The woman was fighting with the suspect, Jacoby Ramser, in the car while she was driving, the police chief said. Ramser is accused of shooting her and has now been charged with first-degree murder. He's in the hospital in critical condition. The city of Raleigh is lifting water restrictions starting on Monday. The city credited the recent rain with improving the water supply. In just the past week, Falls Lake rose 2 feet, jumping from 66% to 84% full. Conditions have also improved at the city's secondary water sources. The restrictions have been in place for over 3 months. Greg Page, director of agriculture at the J.C. Ralston Arboretum, tells WTVD they've had to make many adjustments due to the drought.
8: We followed all the guidelines as closely as we could. So we drug a lot of hoses this summer just to keep things watered and kind of keep an eye on things.
1: Four women have accused Jared Leto of sexual misconduct when they were teenagers, to which the actor and musician responded that he has never sexually assaulted anyone. He said in a statement Wednesday that the claims are absolutely and categorically false. The documentary, Jared Leto, Hollywood's Dark Secret, includes claims from four women who accuse him of misconduct between 2002 and 2016. Alyssa Vail, NCN News.
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9: Thank you for listening to WIZS Radio. Everybody wins when a good plan comes together, and an upcoming concert at McGregor Hall is proof of what happens when persistence is mixed in with just a little bit of what is meant to be. The country music group Shenandoah is performing one show Saturday, August the 15th at McGregor Hall.

Shenandoah is coming to Henderson here on August the 15th. It's the only stop in North Carolina on the group's current tour, according to Mark Hopper, McGregor Hall's executive and artistic director. Hopper said on the Wednesday edition of Town Talk, "We're pretty proud to have made this happen." The concert begins at 7:30 p.m. Persistence just comes with the territory when it comes to booking shows and scheduling performances. But the destiny part of the story is that the band's agent happens to live in Raleigh. With Grammy, CMA, and ACM awards to their credit, Shenandoah is known for songs that tell stories, like Two Dozen Roses and the one you heard just a second ago, Church on Cumberland Road, just to name a couple. For Hopper, Sunday in the South is a particular favorite from the Shenandoah playlist. As the son of a pastor growing up in rural western North Carolina, this song resonates for Hopper.

And for Hopper, although he was trained as a classical musician, he listened to country music growing up. He said, "I grew up with it. Most people would never know that about me." He remembers sitting in the family's den, listening to the radio, turned to a Greenville, South Carolina radio station near where he lived, and then hearing a different kind of music on Sundays at church. The song, he said, describes how he lived, Sunday in the South we're talking about, every single week growing up in Western North Carolina. He said our entire world rotated around Sunday and church. Church was a place besides school where he could socialize with other kids, and folks would bring casseroles and desserts to the parsonage for absolutely no reason except to take care of the pastor and his family, he recalled. There's a real comfort in that tradition, Hopper said. It's where values are born. Whether you've listened to Shenandoah since the band came on the scene in 1989, or whether you're curious to hear more from a group that was part of a return to the country western style of music, the concert here in Henderson is sure to please.

0: As Mark Hopper explained it, Shannon Dole was a bit of return to country roots. In the 1970s, artists like Charlie Pride and George Jones were embracing a wall of sound concept, using orchestras instead of steel guitars and fiddles to complement their songs. When Shenandoah came on the scene, the pendulum was swinging back to that original Western country music sound, getting back to its roots, Hopper said. You can get tickets for Shenandoah online at mcgregorhall.org or call or stop by the box office at 201 Breckenridge Street downtown, Monday through Friday from 1:30 p.m. until 5:30. The phone number is 252-598-0662. On Wednesday, July the 29th, 2026, we had a Town Talk episode about Shenandoah coming to Henderson. That was part of a trade promotional message between WIZS and McGregor Hall. There are also advertisements playing on this station right now about the same concert. This news story that you're hearing is not a paid ad. Thank you for listening to WIZS Radio. It's a tradition in these parts. 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
0: 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The North Carolina Department of Transportation recently launched an interactive online tool called Projects Near Me, where people can explore a map featuring a wide range of state transportation project data. The map is searchable by address, making it easy to find projects near any location, and by project identification number in the State Transportation Improvement Program. It can also display projects by county or NCDOT Highway Division. Additional filters allow users to search the map by project type. That could be aviation, bicycle, pedestrian, bridge and structures, ferries, highways, public transportation, rail, and other miscellaneous projects. Of course, Dabney Drive here in Henderson and the S Line immediately come to mind. The map can also display indicators for projects that are of high public interest. Again, Dabney Drive and the S Line pretty much come to mind, or have public engagement or are future projects. Again, those two immediately come to mind. Users can click on any map pin to display more project information, including a local map and description of the work, milestones for those that are committed for funding in the current state TIP program, Transportation Improvement Program, as well as contact information. The data behind the Projects Near Me map is subject to change as projects evolve. Rather than going to ncdot.gov, which you can certainly do and find the information, you can just check out the link that we've provided.

0: August the 10th is the first day. The traditional calendar schools start on August the 24th. The event tomorrow is for everybody, regardless of when your particular school starts back. There'll be information, activities, and resources. There'll be 70 or more vendors on hand. And then the different types of calendars of schools, be it early start or traditional calendars, will have open house events as well. E.M. Rollins and Vance County High and Vance County Early College will have an open house on Thursday, August the 6th from 3 p.m. till 7. And the traditional calendar schools will have their open houses on Thursday, August the 20th from 3 p.m. until 7. Stay up to date with more information online at vcs.k12.nc.us. Thank you for listening to WIZS News.
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0: Thank you for listening to WIZS News. It is time for the obituary report. Pamela Faye Greenway Eaton, 83, of Gun Club Road, passed away on Tuesday, July the 28th, surrounded by her family. She was born in 1943 in Vance County. She was the widow of Mike Sparks and David Ronald Eaton, Sr. She retired from Kmart, where she worked as a customer service representative. Her home was always open and served as a gathering place for family and friends, where she enjoyed cooking for all. She most enjoyed spending time with family and friends and her beloved dog, Jeeves. Pam was a lifelong member of Poplar Creek Baptist Church, where a memorial service will be held on Friday this week, July the 31st, at 2 p.m. by the Reverend Garrett Barneycastle and Daryl Mullinex. Pam is survived by her son, Michael Sparks, and wife, Amy of Oxford, two stepsons, Donald Ronald Eaton, Jr. of Sunset Beach, and Michael Joseph Eaton and wife, Cherie, of Henderson, two grandchildren, Christopher and Ashley, and seven step-grandchildren. The family would like to extend heartfelt thanks to Pam's compassionate caregivers. The family will receive friends following the service in the Fellowship Hall of Poplar Creek Baptist Church on Friday and at other times at her home. flowers except.

0: Did a memorials may be made to Poplar Creek Baptist at 1371 Poplar Creek Road, Henderson address 27537. J.M. White Funeral Home is in charge of arrangements for Pamela Faye Greenway Eaton, 83 of Gun Club Road. Reverend Shirley Lewis Durham, 75 of Vicksburg Road, passed away on July 23. She was born in Vance County. A funeral service will be held at 2 p.m. on Saturday, August 1st at New Bethel Baptist Church. Interment will follow at Blacknall Cemetery. A viewing will be held from 5 until 7 on Friday of this week, July the 31st, at Davis Royster Funeral Service. Survivors include her children, Janice, Jamon, Jocelyn, and Gerald, her grandchildren, Londi, Salee, Salifu, and Katong, her siblings, Lloyd Lewis, Burl Lewis, and Willie Lewis, Norbert Richardson, and Deirdre Richardson, and a host of cousins, nieces, nephews, and other relatives. Arrangements for Reverend Shirley Lewis Durham, 75 of Vicksburg Road, in charge of Davis Royster Funeral Service. Mary Ann Beale Allison, 91 of Crater Lane, died on Monday, July 27 at Hampton Manor. She was born in 1935 in Vance County. And she was a homemaker who loved gardening and sewing, but above all, cherished being a mother, grandmother, and housewife. A graveside funeral service will be held on Saturday, August 1st at 12 noon by the Reverend Dale Eatman at Sunset Garden Cemetery. She is survived by two daughters, Melissa Ann Nowell and Richard, and Jacqueline Jackie Watkins Cornish, both of Kittrell, a son, Dennis Van Watkins, and Tina of Wilson, and 10 grandchildren, 12 great-grandchildren, also two sisters, June Overby and Bessie Wortham. The family will receive friends following the service at Sunset Gardens on Saturday, as well as at the home after the service. J.M. White Funeral Home is in charge of arrangements for Mary Ann Beale Allison, 91 of Crater Lane. Thank you for listening to WIZS News.
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3: 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Right now, some music from the Lynyrd Skynyrd Band. This is more of an album cut. It's called Coming Home. WIZS Henderson.

0: NCN Sports, I'm Jeff Hamlin. Yet another injury for the Carolina Panthers. Rookie wide receiver Chris Brazel suffered a moderate LCL tear in his left knee during practice this morning. He is expected to miss up to 8 weeks, according to The Athletic. Brazel was the third-round pick of the Panthers last spring out of Tennessee. After the injury to Brazel, the Panthers plan to sign former Atlanta wide receiver Casey Washington. Last month, Washington was released by the Falcons after two seasons. He played in 7 games last year. In college football, the Elon Phoenix picked to finish third in the Coastal Athletic Association. The Phoenix will return their leading tackler, linebacker Brody Carroll. Safety Tony Hart also returns. Hart started all 12 games last season and had 2 interceptions. Elon head coach Tony Trisciani says his secondary has plenty of raw talent.
1: That's a position group I'm really looking forward to. We've got some young returning players that that have the ability to be tremendous players for us. So I'm really looking forward to seeing that group compete.
0: The 30th Major League Soccer All-Star Game set for tonight at Bank of America Stadium in Charlotte. The MLS All-Stars will face a squad from Liga MX in Mexico. Tim Ream and Ashley Woodward of Charlotte FC will suit up for the MLS All-Stars, and the MLS Stars will be coached by Charlotte FC manager Dean Smith. In collegiate summer league baseball, coming up tonight, the Morehead City Marlins will try to clinch the Coastal Plain League Eastern Division Championship. Morehead City needs a win over the Tri-City Chili Peppers at Big Rock Stadium in Morehead City. Also in collegiate summer league baseball, in the Appalachian League, the Burlington Sox Puppets play its final home game of the season against the Danville Otterbots at Burlington Athletic Park. Burlington not in contention for the Appalachian League playoffs. 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
0: Major League Baseball from this afternoon. The Baltimore Orioles defeated the Detroit Tigers 10-9 in 12 innings. Colton Cowser delivered an RBI single to score Taylor Ward for the game-winning run. Detroit's Tarik Skubal struck out his 1,000th career batter. The Miami Marlins defeated the Philadelphia Phillies 8-6 at Lone Depot Park. The Marlins came back from 6-0 down to win. Former Duke star Griffin Conine hit a 2-run homer in the 8th for the game-winning runs. Arizona shut out the Pittsburgh Pirates 3-0 at PNC Park. Eduardo Rodriguez earns his 10th win. The New York Mets edged the Atlanta Braves 3-2 at Citi Field. Carson Binge drilled an RBI double to score A.J. Ewing for the game-winning run. And it was the Toronto Blue Jays over the Washington Nationals 5-2 at Nationals Park. That's sports. I'm Jeff Hamlin on NCN.
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8: A bill that's supposed to fix mistakes in North Carolina's new budget is turning into a fight over political power in the state government. Democrats saying Republicans are using a routine cleanup bill to shift more power away from Governor Josh Stein.
9: WRAL state government reporter Caroline Yaffa is live at the legislative building. Caroline, what does this mean?
10: Dan and Michelle, if you've ever hit send on a text and you wish you could go back and edit it, I mean, I've been there too. That's basically what this technical corrections bill does to this state budget. But inside the Senate chamber right here to my right, that's Democrats are accusing Republican leaders of doing more than just fixing typos. They're saying that they're using it as a power grab.
11: Technical corrections are usually pretty boring. They're meant to fix drafting mistakes after a budget becomes law. This one does more. It would give several Republican-led Council of State offices more authority, reduce some of Democratic Governor Josh Stein's appointment powers, and remove Democratic Secretary of State Elaine Marshall from the Local Government Commission.
12: I can't vote for a bill that has an unconstitutional provision in it that impairs the governor's ability to do his duty and to take care that the laws are faithfully executed.
11: Senate Leader Phil Berger says many of the power shift changes have been upheld in court. As for Marshall's removal, here's what he said yesterday.
13: I was not personally involved in that particular one. I would only surmise that it was intended to be included earlier, was not.
11: Power struggles between the governor and the legislature aren't new at all. Republicans and Democrats have changed how state government works when their parties controlled the General Assembly. Republicans didn't debate the criticism on the Senate floor today, but they've long argued the legislature should act as a check on the governor's power. Democrats inside the Senate say this latest fight goes way beyond politics. They argue that repeatedly shifting power from elections makes it harder for voters to trust the people they elected.
14: When you lean back on the old makeup of supermajority engaging in power grabs, again, I think it undermines the trust that they have with legislators and with government.
10: Now the bill heads to the House, and again, the technical corrections bill could be taken up in the House as early as next week. Caroline Yaffa, WRAL News, live in Raleigh.
9: A portion of I-95 North is back open after a six-vehicle crash. This happened this morning in Harnett County. According to Highway Patrol, a car ran out of gas and stopped in the road. That's what set off the chain reaction that ended with six cars, including a truck hauling a camper, involved in this crash. No word yet on whether anyone was hurt in that crash. A photo is giving us another look at a Cary mother before she disappeared in Grenada. This is Liz Waddell. Her family released this photo. An Airbnb security camera captured it. That photo released hours after a new surveillance video was released as well. You can see Liz jump from the dock and into the water. And about 5 minutes later, her friend is seen adjusting a beach chair on the shore. The last time that we see Waddell, she appears to be swimming away from the Airbnb toward the beach. Witnesses who were jet skiing in the water there say they spoke to her and they asked her if she needed help because she was far out in the water. But she declined, and she said she was a good swimmer. She was okay. Authorities say Waddell's husband and her travel partner are cooperating, and they are not considered suspicious.
8: Weeks now from the start of the college football season, UNC's general manager is on the sidelines. Michael Lombardi is currently on paid administrative leave. Now, WRAL's Monica Casey is looking into what this absence means for not only this season, but the next.
15: We were told the chancellor and the trustees would not speak with us today, but we do know both the chancellor and the chair of the trustees have a media availability tomorrow.
16: Carolina football is making national headlines again for the wrong reasons. Speculation about Michael Lombardi's future has been covered nationally, including on the Dan Patrick Show.
17: Belichick's right-hand man, Mike Lombardi, placed on administrative leave.
16: WREL Sports investigative reporter Brian Murphy explains a college football general manager is focused on player personnel, which has become more important in recent years.
18: I mean, there have always been directors of scouting, right, because you're having to pour through thousands of high school players. Well, now you're also having to pouring through thousands of college players because they may enter the transfer portal, and now you're having to negotiate contracts with them.
16: As UNC football's general manager, Lombardi came with a price tag of $1.5 million a year.
18: And he is the highest paid general manager in college football.
16: While the 26-27 team is ready to take the field, this could have an impact on next season.
18: The fall is a very important time for them. If Lombardi does not return for some reason or his leave is extended, there are others in that department that can handle that. But certainly Michael Lombardi is being paid well to be in that position.
9: In addition to tomorrow's availability with the chancellor and the chair of the board of trustees, UNC football has practice, and we will hear from Coach Bill Belichick. Reporting in Chapel Hill, Monica Casey, WREL News.
19: A new report from the state auditor found North Carolina spent more than $111 million to operate roughly 55 base camps during Hurricane Helene. The report found operating base camps cost a little more than $500,000 a day. Lodging was around $800 a day and roughly $42 a day on meals for each worker. The auditor's office flagged the meal expenses, saying that the cost was based on the anticipated number of people rather than actual individual consumption. That, as the state auditor explained, amounted to a lack of metrics to track the actual cost of meals. And WREL's documentary team traveled to small towns all over Western North Carolina to capture the stories of loss, devastation, hope, and rebirth after the storm. You can watch Helene, What We Lost, What We Found on WREL.com.
8: A Charlotte woman is facing felony charges after police say she used counterfeit money at an Aberdeen ABC store. Investigators saying 23-year-old LaShalia Owens passed fake bills to buy alcohol, then received cash, then allegedly tried to use more counterfeit bills at another ABC store in Carthage. She was arrested this week and released on $7,500 bond.
19: We have a lot more news to get to here at 5:30, including free meals. Coming up, what school districts in our area are giving free meals to students this school year.
8: And better weather coming up. Meteorologist Kat Campbell tells us how nice the rest of this week should be here in the Triangle.
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19: Our county-by-county coverage takes us to Nash, Hoke, and Harnett counties.
8: We start in Nash County, where the animal shelter there is expanding their hours for adoptions. Nash County Animal Services says starting Monday, they will be open Monday through Friday from 1 until 5. They will also be open on the 2nd and 4th Saturdays from 11 until 3. The first Saturday the shelter will be open will be August 8th.
19: Hoke County School says all students will get free breakfast and lunch this school year. This is thanks to the federally funded program called Community Eligibility Provision. No applications for free or reduced price meals are needed this school year.
8: And the exciting news continues in Harnett County. Students there are also getting breakfast and lunch for free this school year. All schools that are also part of the Community Eligibility Provision. Again, no applications are needed for this.
19: Who pays? When a tree comes down in a storm, who's responsible for the cleanup and damage? Next, Five on Your Side breaks down what homeowners need to know after last night's storms.
0: And it's a gorgeous day out here on the WRAL weather patio. Tomorrow is going to be even better than today, though, and I'll explain why coming up.
1: A statue of Billy Graham now stands in the U.S. Capitol building. Franklin Graham spoke at the unveiling.
2: Our family is honored that our earthly father will be here in this Capitol, pointing future generations to our heavenly father and his son, the Lord Jesus Christ.
1: 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Here he is when he received a star on the Hollywood Walk of Fame.
23: This marker is left behind for the glory of God. And I hope that somebody will come by and say, what does Billy Graham stand for? And they will tell them that Billy Graham was a simple preacher of the gospel of Jesus Christ.
1: 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That's at billygraham.org. And it's from the Billy Graham Evangelistic Association.
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27: 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And all new at 5:30, the man who has been convicted of trying to kill author Salman Rushdie in New York back in 2022 has been found guilty on federal terrorism charges. This is 28-year-old Hadi Matar, who's already serving 25 years in prison on those state attempted murder charges. Rushdie has been the target of a death threat for decades after he wrote a novel called The Satanic Verses, which includes what some see as blasphemous suggestions against Islam's prophet Muhammad. Back in 2022, Rushdie was speaking on stage at an amphitheater in New York when he was slashed 15 times, lost vision in his right eye. Matar could face life in prison on that federal terrorism conviction today.
9: Thank you, Brian. Well, as you get your children ready to go back to school, some technology may be on your back-to-school list. Tools like computers, Chromebooks, and tablets now cost far more than you may expect. The median price for a laptop is $1,600. These high prices are because of a chip shortage. Experts say artificial intelligence and data centers are to blame for this shortage.
4: There are only three major companies that make these chips. And so they've shifted a lot of their resources to this high-performance AI memory, which leaves less manufacturing capacity for the consumer stuff.
9: Manufacturers warn the shortage could last until 2030. To find the cheapest prices on technology, experts recommend finding refurbished products. More Americans are filing for personal bankruptcy. Over 500,000 personal bankruptcies were filed last year. That's nearly 50% more than 3 years earlier. Bankruptcy allows people to handle their debts through a court-appointed trustee instead of dealing with collection agencies. That trustee can help with repayment plans or sometimes get some of that debt erased. While filings have been rising steadily since 2023, they're still below pre-pandemic levels.
8: Members of the Hollywood Foreign Press are suing Penske Media and others, claiming they engaged in fraud in an attempt to create an entertainment monopoly. They claim the former owners of the Golden Globes fueled a backlash and boycotts against the show to devalue it, only to turn around and reacquire it. According to the lawsuit, HFPA members were promised lifetime Golden Globes tickets and voting privileges, along with other perks, which Penske reneged on by attaching unworkable conditions. FIFA, the association that oversees the World Cup, says it wants to sell a large minority stake in its commercial and event operations. They propose doing this by consolidating them into a new subsidiary that it would call FIFA Forward Enterprise. FIFA says it would maintain authority over soccer governance and competition. Someone is a new multimillionaire today after winning the $800 million Mega Millions jackpot. A ticket sold in Florida matched all six numbers in Tuesday night's drawings. The lump sum cash option, about $344 million before taxes. Powerball is still up for grabs, though, with an estimated jackpot of $633 million. That drawing is tonight, right before your news at 11 o'clock here on WRAL.
9: Wow, that's a lot of money. Well, a headache that often comes with storm cleanup is determining who is responsible when property is damaged. Five on Your Side's Killy Arthur shares what you need to know when it comes to downed trees and what your rights are. Are trees more likely to fall down during a drought? Yes. Without water, trees can dry out, especially their roots. They lose their grip, destabilizing the tree's anchor point. So when a sudden downpour and strong winds hit, trees are more likely to end up like this. If one falls near your house, here's what you need to know about insurance.
7: 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Second, if a healthy tree falls from a neighbor's property onto your property, you are responsible for cleanup. For example, if a tree falls from your neighbor's yard onto your house, your insurance would pay for the damage. But if a tree grown on your property falls on your neighbor's house, that's then your neighbor's responsibility. But there's a caveat. If the tree was clearly dead or dying and highly susceptible to tipping over, the owner of the tree is responsible. So how do you know if a tree is actually at risk? Well, you can check it. Look for dead branches, roots lifting, if a tree is leaning more than it normally does. And finally, look at the ground. Lifting roots, soil being exposed, and even mushrooms growing around the base of a tree can indicate decay. Keely Arthur, Five on Your Side.
8: Well, we unfortunately are getting a break from the severe weather for a little bit. We have gorgeous weather on the horizon.
9: Beautiful today and even more beautiful tomorrow, Kat.
0: You know, it's beautiful out here today. Yesterday would not have been the same out here on the WRAL weather patio by any means. The only caveat, if I can say one thing, is that mosquitoes are back. After all the rain that we have seen, just beware of that if you're headed out on a walk this evening. Luckily, I've started storing some bug spray in my desk drawer now. 88 degrees, less humid tomorrow. That's why tomorrow's going to be feeling even better than it feels outside today. The humidity will be a little bit lower, and the humidity today isn't bad, especially in the shade this evening. It's pretty nice. It's going to be gorgeous outside tomorrow morning if you are headed out for a walk or a dog walk. We're starting at 65 if you're an early riser at 6 a.m., but still 70 degrees and sunny at 8 a.m. And come on out and visit the WRAL Gardens tomorrow. It's going to be a great day for it. It is sunny. It is dry. It is all around gorgeous. And we have a lot of new summer plants that we have planted out here this year. Our wonderful garden team has. I haven't seen any of these plants before, so come check it out. There's really something new to see this summer, and I've been enjoying it. It's been so nice out. 62 for the dew point tomorrow. That puts us in the tolerable category of the muggy meter. 63 Friday and 67 on Saturday. That means it's going to feel a bit more steamy Saturday. Enjoy this, because next week it's going to be full-on summer humidity again. The Durham Bulls are in town this week. If you're headed to the doubleheader tonight, 88 degrees, 84 Thursday, and 90 on Friday. Dry weather after last night's storms, and high pressure is to thank for that. High pressure will build in from the Midwest, and our front continues to progress offshore. When you look at our rainfall estimates, there's about an inch of rain or even more for the Triangle last night, and that's about half an inch for Roxborough. The southern part of our viewing area just did not see as much rain, but you didn't have the severe weather, so there was kind of a trade-off there. And we have made huge progress in terms of rainfall this month. At the beginning of the month, RDU needed 18.5 inches of rain by the last day of the month to end the drought. This month, we haven't quite had 18.5 inches of rain, but we have had over a foot of rain at RDU. And when you dive into the statistics there, according to the Southeast Regional Climate Center, it has been the wettest July to date and the wettest summer to date on record. However, we are still in a rainfall deficit. And how can that be? We'll have a much closer look at the new drought monitor tomorrow and an updated deep dive on the drought and the heavy rain coming up on WRAL News at 6 o'clock. So check in for that special story. 88 tomorrow, sunny. It's gorgeous for the next 3 days. Make some outdoor plans. Sunday, those scattered summertime storms are back. And next week looks pretty unsettled and, unfortunately, pretty humid as well. All right, thank you, Kat.
8: 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How one local farm stand continues to grow with a young girl at the helm.
10: I'm Gerald Owen. Coming up in our news at 6 o'clock, we're staying on top of breaking news. Shots fired into a Raleigh Wingstop. Police are still investigating 6 hours later. We'll have a live update from the scene as witnesses recount the frightening ordeal. Plus, new charge in an AI investigation. What we're learning in the case of a local teenager accused of using the technology to create sexually explicit photos of girls in Wake County. We'll have those stories and more coming up at the top of the hour.
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19: Final preparations are underway at the newest school opening in our area. Hilltop Needmore Road Elementary in Fuquay Marina will welcome students tomorrow for the very first time. We got a first look inside the building today. Teachers and even administrators are looking forward to using new collaborative spaces where children can learn outside of the classroom. They say they are so excited to welcome students tomorrow.
15: We are over the moon excited. It's like planning for a big celebration, or even like planning for that wedding where you're getting all these details, you know, these little details in place, and then here it is. And tomorrow is that big day for us. We had our meet the teacher last night, and the excitement was through the roof. So we only imagine that tomorrow is going to be as high as that or even higher.
19: Wake County School Superintendent Dr. Robert Taylor will also be visiting the school tomorrow along with other special guests.
16: Watermelons and peaches and food grown from the farm. Tonight we find our Tar Heel traveler in Pine Top, Scott Mason, taking us to a popular farm stand.
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18: Hey, Chloe.
20: Hey.
18: How are you?
20: Good.
17: Chloe is great.
18: And she is the absolute sweetest child.
21: She hugs everybody.
17: Yeah, but she also gets her hands dirty.
18: And rubbed a little bit of soil over them.
17: Chloe and her mom are planting seeds.
20: Watermelon?
17: Yep, watermelon seed.
18: And we will just wait for them to grow.
17: Last year, one little watermelon seed produced a 42-pounder.
18: That's the thing about farming is you never know what you're going to get.
17: And maybe the same is true in life.
21: Planting watermelons.
17: Just something for Chloe to do with her dad.
21: Didn't think anything, we were giving watermelons away.
18: So we started charging 1 year, and then they said, you need a farm stand.
17: And the family said, we'll call it Chloe's farm stand.
18: Every year it gets bigger and bigger.
21: Peaches, peanuts, corn, and ice cream.
18: All right, Abigail, what can I get you?
17: Ice cream.
18: It is good.
17: Chloe's farm stand is in Pine Tops. And 19-year-old Chloe is on the front porch.
21: She's a very, very, very loving child.
18: The Lord makes no mistakes. And I feel like He gave us Chloe for a reason.
17: And maybe that reason was this farm and the farm stand. With Chloe on the front porch greeting customers.
21: She has a chromosome deletion. It's not a common, it's not like Down syndrome, or it's just one of those things.
18: You always think you're just gonna have a normal child and that they'll be able to do everything. And so it was hard, but it has been the biggest blessing to have a child with special needs and to see the world through their eyes.
21: We were just wanting Chloe to have something to do.
17: And Chloe does do. No lollygagging here. The place is busy.
18: Maybe this is his plan, this farm stand, so that people can see her and meet her and the community has been so great that we have people that come just because of her.
1: I want to be a farmer.
2: You want to be a farmer, just like your daddy and your granddaddy, right?
1: Yeah.
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21: She is.
3: She already is.
21: She already is.
18: It's really amazing because they are really special children.
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6: Greetings in the name of Jesus. 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This is Pastor Bruce LeGates, and you're listening to the Joy Christian Center broadcast. If you can, grab your Bible and study along with us. Now enjoy this faith-filled song, and then we'll go right into today's lesson.

0: Page two. This is more instruction for the children to learn their ABCs. And it gives a little rhyme thing here. And it gives you Bible verses and Bible knowledge. The kids have to know this. Not only do they have to know the letter, they have to know what this means. Now, parents, it would be good you take this sheet and quiz your kids and get your kids to learn it. And you got to get your Bible out and look these things up if you don't know what they are. See? All right, what does A say?
1: In Adam's fall, we sinned all.
0: Is that true? When Adam fell, he brought sin on the whole human race, didn't he? Read it again.
1: In Adam's fall, we sinned all.
0: Come on, for parents, read with her. In Adam's fall, we sinned all. B?
1: Heaven to find the Bible mind.
0: If you got a Bible mind, you'll find heaven. Heaven to find the Bible mind. Sometimes they put this in a poetry form, poetry. Heaven to find the Bible mind. All right, C.
1: Christ crucified for sinners died.
0: He died for sinners, so he's crucified. See? Christ crucified for sinners died. D.
1: The deluge drowned the earth around.
0: What is a deluge? Deluge is a big flood. It means, remember in Genesis, it says the fountains of the deep were broken up at Noah's flood? It says the fountains of the deep, not only, see, that's what caused the rain for 40 days and 40 nights. Remember how Noah got on the ark? You remember that? Huh? And the water covered the whole earth? And only Noah got saved in the boat with the animals? Well, what caused all that? There was tremendous amount of water underneath the earth, underneath the soil. Back then, it didn't rain. The water just seeped up and watered everything. There were giant channels of water under the earth. Well, when the flood came, there was earthquake stuff, and all that water shot up. There was a lot of hot water down there, and it shot up, and it melted the globe around the earth, the greenhouse globe. And that's what caused the clouds and the rain to rain 40 days and 40 nights. And but the rain didn't cause all that water. The deluge coming up from bottom caused the water to cover above the highest mountains, and it's called deluge, okay? So the deluge drowned the earth around. That's how they learned D. See, so they had to teach this to the kids so the kids understood. So every time they thought about D, they thought about deluge, they thought about Noah's flood. Kept their mind on God. Remember this scripture? He will keep you in perfect peace when your mind is stayed on God. What would happen if they taught this to our kids today? We wouldn't have everybody doing all the mess they're doing. We wouldn't have the kids on the drugs and gang banging and all the sexual sins and drug sins and stealing and rebellion and stuff. Okay? E.
1: Elijah hid by ravens fed.
0: See? Remember, if you go back and find a story on Elijah about the ravens, where God sent Elijah over to the brook, and he said, I've commanded the ravens to come bring you food, and they brought him food. The ravens came and dropped him food. So they had to go over this Bible story with the kids so they understood what that meant. Elijah hid by ravens fed. F.
1: The judgment made Felix afraid.
0: All right, what was that about? What was that about, Pastor? In the book of Acts, Felix and Agrippa. And Paul was given his testimony. They had captured Paul, and they were saving Paul and going to send him to Rome, to Caesar, to go before Caesar. He was a prisoner, and Paul began giving a testimony. He started talking about eternal damnation, eternal judgment, and salvation. And Felix got afraid. This King Felix got afraid, and he said, get away, Paul. You frighten me. Yeah. The judgment made Felix afraid. You see, there's a throne there. Felix is on the throne, and Paul's there talking to him, okay? G.
1: As runs the glass, our life doth pass.
0: As runs the glass. What is the glass? They didn't have a lot of watches and stuff too much back then. Some people did, but not many people did. There's an hourglass. Well, the sand would run through. You've seen an hourglass, haven't you, when sand runs through an hourglass? As runs the glass, our life doth pass. Your life is just draining out. Man, it won't be long. You'll be gone. We'll all be gone. H.
1: My book and heart must never part.
0: Back up. We'll be gone. That's why it's important that what we do every day is important here on this earth. Every day we live for God and try to reach somebody for God. H.
1: Job feels...
0: No, go back to H.
1: My book and heart

0: Of course, God ended up rewarding Job at the end. He got all this stuff back, all right? Do you have one of these? Oh, Brother James, give one to Freddie. I didn't realize he didn't have one. Please, get him one. Yep. He needs his own copy. My Lord Jesus, he got to have his own copy. This is on page 2. We're on page 2, Brother Freddie. Next time, raise your hand. We'll get you one. All right, we're on page 2. We just finished H-I or J. Job feels the rod, yet blesses God. Everything was taken from Job, but Job still blessed God, all right? You had to know the story to know what that meant. All right, K.
1: Proud Korah's troop was swallowed up.
0: You know what that was about? They were complaining to God, and he opened the earth up and just swallowed them up. Huh? Don't be complaining to God. L.
1: Lot fled to Zoar, saw fiery shower on Sodom poor.
0: So Zoar was a city up in the mountains near Sodom and Gomorrah, and that's where Lot fled to when he left Sodom and Gomorrah to get away, and then he saw the fiery shower. Shower of what? Fire and brimstone. God showered down fire and brimstone on Sodom and Gomorrah and destroyed those cities for their wicked lifestyle of some homosexuality and lesbianism and all the other perverted stuff they were doing, bestiality and you name it, and child abuse, pedophilia, all that mess. M.
1: Moses was he who Israel's host led through the sea.
0: Again, do a little slower.
1: Moses was he who Israel's host led through the sea.
0: See, it's a rhyme kind of a thing. Moses was he who Israel's host led through the sea. Moses led the host of Israelite through the sea, the Red Sea. All right. N.
1: Noah did view the old world and new.
0: How did that happen? How could he do both? Because he saw it before the flood. He rode the boat. And when everybody was destroyed except he and his family, the boat landed on the mountain. And they got out and he saw the old world and the new. See? So the kids had to understand that to know to get their letter. See? Oh.
1: Young Obadiah, David, Josiah, all were pious.
0: These were kings that were serving God. Pious means they were serving God. They were obeying God's rules. Pious means they were particular about obeying God. Okay, and you can look up those names in your Bible. You know, David, look up Obadiah and Josiah. They were good kings, see? All right, now let's look up P.
1: Peter denied his Lord and cried.
0: When did that happen? The crucifixion, right. Peter denied his Lord and cried. He wept, didn't he? Q.
1: Queen Esther sues and saves the Jews.
0: What is that about? Haman was trying to kill all the Jews, and he was trying to talk to, and he got the king to sign some decree to kill the Jews. But Queen Esther was a Jew, and she was the king's queen, and the king didn't know she was Jewish, but she exposed the plot. So she basically, that's the word to get the word sues, and she worked it out, and so she saved all the Jews. Remember her cousin Mordecai, who was her stepdad? Mordecai or Mordecai? Yep. You look it up. Go look it up. Amen. And read it. And get your children. See? Q. All right. We did PQ R. Now R.
1: Young pious Ruth left all for truth.
0: What's that about? Young pious Ruth left all for truth. She was over in a foreign country where they worshiped the devil. And her mother-in-law, actually the Jews, Naomi and her husband and her two boys were over in the other country, right? And Naomi's husband died and two sons died. And so Ruth was one of the daughter-in-laws. So she comes back. She chooses Naomi's God. She said, I am going to serve your God. So she chose the truth.

0: Young, pious truth. She wanted to serve God, left all. She left all of her country and all of her relatives to come and serve the truth. See? S.
1: Young Samuel Deer, the Lord did fear.
0: All right. Young Samuel Deer, the Lord did, he reverenced the Lord. Young Samuel, remember the Lord? Remember God called to Samuel? Samuel Young Samuel Deer, the Lord did fear. He feared the Lord. The Lord he did fear. Young Samuel Deer, the Lord did fear. Okay? It means he feared the Lord. Okay? You really go look up the childhood of Samuel. Remember his mother put him in the temple? Mm-hmm. Right? Mm-hmm. All right? And then but the Lord was talking to him? Huh? First prophet. Yeah, Sam. Okay. All right, now watch this. T, what does that say?
1: Young Timothy learned sin to fly.
0: See, young Timothy, that Timothy was a young man that the Apostle Paul taught. He was a pastor the Apostle Paul trained. And he learned, and back then they used the word learned. Instead, we would say learned. They used the word learned. That was a proper English word, learned. Have you learned your ABCs? Today we think you're from the mountains, you know. But they use that term, learn. Young Timothy learned sin to fly. Get away, leave sin. Flee fornication. All right. You.
1: Fast I.
0: It could be V. U V. Remember, U and V, they also sometimes use V for you and U for V. Vashti, actually, today we would spell it V-A-S-H-T-I. So Vashti, it's actually Vashti, for pride was set aside. What was that about? You know anything about Vashti? V-A-S, take the T and the H and switch them. Vashti was the wife of the king. Esther, before Queen Esther became queen, the current queen was Vashti, and she was rebellious to the king. Okay? You go back and read the book of Esther, you'll see that Vashti was in. She was the king's wife that was rebellious, and she wouldn't obey the king. King was having a party, wanted her to come in and wanted to show her off, and she wouldn't come in. And so the men in the meeting said, you better do something with her because you'll make all of our wives be disrespectful to us. If you don't make your wife obey you, how can we make our wives obey us? So they got together and said, get rid of her and get you a new queen. So that's when he got Esther, see. So Vashti for pride was set aside. All right. So U and V back then, I know they used U and V used back and forth. It's just like I and J. All right, W.
1: Whales in the sea, God's voice obey.
0: You find that where whales, even the big whales, obey God. See? Whales in the sea, God's voice obey. You find that's a scripture in there. All right, X.
1: Xerxes did die, and so must I.
0: Great King Xerxes, he died. I don't care how big you are, what big king you are, everybody's going to hit the dust. We're all going to die. Xerxes did die, and so must I. And so there again, that's how important every day is, all right? Why?
1: While youth do cheer, death may be near.
0: Say, well, youth may be cheering and having fun, running all around, but you got to watch out. Death may be near. You be sure you do it carefully. Be sure you honor God, honor your parents, because if you don't honor your parents, you'll die early. See, children, obey your parents in the Lord. This is the first promise. This is a promise that you will live long if you want to live long on this earth. Z.
1: Zacchaeus, he did climb the tree, our Lord to see.
0: Again.
1: Zacchaeus, he did climb the tree, our Lord to see.
0: So Zacchaeus climbed up the tree so he could see Jesus. He's a little short man. He couldn't see Jesus because of the crowd. So he climbs up on the tree to see Jesus. And Jesus sees him and says, I'm going to your house today, Zacchaeus, come down. Now, see, this is the kind of stuff these kids learn. Now, I don't have time. We don't have time in today's lesson but I want you to look at the next pages. Page 3. It goes through, asks some questions, some questions about who was the first man, Adam, who's the first woman, Eve, and goes on down. Who was the most patient man, Job, different ones, you know. Who was the oldest man? Who was in the whale's belly? Who saves lost men? All these different things. Who denied his master? Who was the first Christian martyr? These are questions. And there's a little prayer for infants. Read that little prayer for infants. What does the infant prayer say?
1: Bless me, O Lord, and let my food strengthen me to serve thee. For Jesus Christ's sake, amen.
0: Yeah. I desire to thank God who gives me food to eat every day of my life. These are things that they put in the kids. Then there's a little prayer there for the young infant or child's morning prayer to pray in the morning. Almighty God, the maker of everything in heaven and earth, the darkness goes away and the night light comes at thy command. Thou art good and doest good continually. I thank thee that thou hast taken such care of me this night that I am alive and well this morning. Save me, O God, from evil all this day long, and let me love and serve thee forever for the sake of Jesus Christ, thy Son. Amen. Now read the infant's prayer in the evening, Sister Pam.
1: O Lord God, who knowest all things, thou seest me by night as well as by day. I pray thee for Christ's sake, forgive me whatsoever I had done amiss this day, and keep me all this night while I am asleep. I desire to lie down under thy care and to abide forever under thy blessing, for thou art a God of all power and everlasting mercy. Amen.
0: See, now then there's a section called Spiritual Milk for American Babes, drawn out of the breast of both testaments for the soul, for their soul's nourishment. Isn't that nice? Spiritual milk for American babies, drawn out of the breasts of both testaments, New and Old Testaments, for their soul's nourishment, by John Cotton. And now, obviously we can't go over all this, but I'm going to read just a few of the questions, and you can go back and read them and answer them as well. What hath God done for you? Right? What is God? How many gods be there? How did God make you? Of course, we know there's only one God, but, you know, God in three persons, Father, Son, Holy Ghost, you know. How did God make you? Are you then born holy and righteous? Are you then born a sinner? What is your birth sin? What is your corrupt nature? What is sin? How many commandments of the law be there? What is the first commandment? What is the meaning of the first commandment? What is the second commandment? What is the meaning of this commandment? What is the third commandment? This is what kids had to learn through all this stuff. What is meant by the name of God? This is page 4. What is, and the second question, what is not to take his name in vain? What is the fourth commandment? What is the meaning of this commandment? What is the fifth commandment? What are meant by father and mother? What is the honor due to them? You'll learn some stuff. I'm telling you, you'll find some new stuff in here. What is the sixth commandment? What is the meaning of this commandment? What is the seventh commandment? What is the sin here forbidden? What is the duty here commanded? What is the eighth commandment? What is the stealth here forbidden? What is the duty here commanded? What is the ninth commandment? What is the sin here forbidden? What is the duty here required? What is the tenth commandment? What is the coveting here forbidden? Whether have you kept all these commandments? What are the wages of sin? How then look ye to be saved? Who is Jesus Christ? How doth Christ redeem and save us? How do we come to have a part and fellowship with Christ in his death and resurrection? What is the word? How doth the ministry of law bring you toward Christ? What are you hereby near to Christ? Or why are you hereby near to Christ? They good say either way. How doth the ministry of the gospel help you in this cursed estate? How doth the ministry of the gospel humble you yet more? How doth the ministry of the gospel raise you up out of this lost estate to come to Christ? Page 5. How doth the Spirit of grace apply Christ and His promised grace unto you and keep you in Him? This is a first grade book, folks. First graders. What is faith? What is prayer? What is repentance? What is the newness of life or new obedience? What is the communion of saints? Is it a congregation of saints joined together in the bond of the covenant to worship the Lord, to edify one another in this holy ordinance, in His holy ordinances? What is the bond of the covenant by which the church is joined together? What doth the Lord bind His people to this covenant? How do they give up themselves and their seed to the Lord? How do they give themselves and their seed to the elders and the brethren of the church? What are the seals of the covenant now in the days of the gospel? What is done for you in baptism? What is done for you in the Lord's Supper? What was the resurrection from the dead which was sealed up to you in baptism? What is the judgment which is sealed up to you in the Lord's Supper? What is the reward that shall be then be given? And so forth. Now, these are questions that the kids had to learn and study and answer. And most Christians don't know half of them. This is first grade now. On the back, page 6, and now that's homework for you guys to study this now. And then teach your children and grandchildren. You study it, and now, come on, folks. You want America great again? This is the answer. By the way, when I was talking about soldiers and stuff the other day, I was talking about, look on page 6, you'll see what I'm talking about. On page 6 at the top, it says the Continental Congress on page 6, top left there. And we're coming in for a landing, folks. And I'm looking at my timer there, Brother Richard. I'm looking at my timer. I'm going to let you know. Okay. All right. Continental Congress, in his first general order to his troops, General Washington called on every officer and man to live and act as becomes a Christian soldier defending the dearest rights and liberty of his country. Now, there are plenty of good soldiers that love God and are conducting themselves as Christian soldiers, but I was commenting on there are a lot of soldiers that cuss and do a lot of ungodly things, and I was trying to say George Washington, the first commander-in-chief of the army, would not allow that. He required his people to go to church. He required them to be Christian soldiers. And somehow the armed forces got an idea that if you cuss at your troops and treat them like dogs, you can make them tough and da-da-da. You don't have to do that to make somebody tough. They'll be tough because they want to be tough, not because you cuss at them and act like a bunch of weirdos, act ungodly. Amen? That's what I'm saying. I was just saying you don't have to cuss. You know, you hear stories about sergeants sergeants training the troops, you know, how they cuss them up and down and treat them like dogs. You don't have to do that. They need to be treat them in a godly fashion. They can have strong, tough troops without being ungodly. And that was my point. All right, now this, I just wanted you to see where the Continental Congress back. I talked to this in our last lesson. You get it on the CD from the last lesson, but in September the 11th. Notice September the 11th, 1777. September 11th. Continental Congress approved buying 20,000 Bibles. If you don't want to import the material to print them, then buy them overseas and get them hauled in here. But get us 20,000 Bibles. We need some Bibles for the war effort. They're in the middle of the war, and they're ordering 20,000 words of God. The Bible is the Word of God, the Holy Bible. And then on the right side there, of course, they had Thanksgiving. They were given a Thanksgiving proclamation then, too. But on the right there, Congress of Confederation, in September of 1782, all right, let's see, 78, 79, 80, 81, 82, that's 5 years later, right? In response to the need for more Bibles, Congress authorized Robert Atkin of Philadelphia to print a neat edition of the Bible for schools. And there's a resolution Whereupon resolved the United States and Congress assembled to recommend this edition of the Bible to the inhabitants of the United States and hereby authorize Robert Atkin to publish the recommendation in a manner he shall think proper. And that was known as the Bible of the Revolution. So I just want you to see that. And I also want to point out the peace treaty that we had with Great Britain, which I discussed in the last lesson. I want you to see it in writing, the beginning of that peace treaty. It says, in the name of the most holy and undivided Trinity, America was making peace with Great Britain in the name of the most holy and undivided Trinity, in the name of the Father and the Son and the Holy Ghost, three in one, one God in three people. In that name, and then it went on, and having pleased the divine providence, that's God's providence, God's provision, to dispose the hearts of the most serene and most potent Prince George, etc., and the United States to forget all past misunderstandings and differences. So there was the beginning of the peace treaty. So that just, I just wanted you to see that in writing so you'd have it there to see how important the Bible was in the founding of America. Can somebody say amen?
2: Amen.
0: It's exactly right. Now we'll close. I'm going to close with this. Now I gave you some study notes there. Please save your white study notes till next time. These are the foundational scriptures we'll use on our next lesson. Can you put that in your Bible? Will you put this in your Bible, your white study note, next time? Okay. I'm gonna close with this this quote from Alexis. Alexis de Tocqueville. This was back in 1835. He had a four-volume. Alexis de Tocqueville did four volumes on democracy in America. He came from France. He came to America in the early 1800s to look about America and find out why did America grow so fast? Now look at me. I need your attention. Why did America grow so fast and get so strong so fast and become so great so fast? They just became a new nation in 1783. They had a war in 1775 through 1781, but then they had the peace treaty in 1783. They were just recognized as a nation in 1783. Now, how come in 25, 30, 40 years, 50 years, America became a great nation real fast? Boom, boom, boom, boom. Why? So this guy came from France to study the whole. He went all over America studying. He wrote four volume books. Called Democracy in America, but this is just one little piece that we read last time. I'll read you a portion of it. It's on the CD. You guys can listen to the CD there. Get CD number 5, but listen, this is just a portion of it. Alexander de Tocqueville, 1835. They printed the book in 1835 and they reprinted it in 1840. He says, I sought for the greatness and genius of America in her commodious harbors and her ample rivers, and it was not there. That was not her greatness and genius. I sought it in her fertile fields and boundless forests, and her greatness was not there. It was good, but that's not why she was so great. I sought for her greatness and genius in her rich mines, coal and precious metals and precious jewel mines, and her vast world commerce, but that's not what made her so great. It was not there. I sought for her greatness and genius in her democratic Congress and her matchless Constitution, and it was not there. That was good, but that was not there. Not until I went into the churches of America. I went into the churches of America, and I heard her pulpits aflame with righteousness, did I understand the secret of America's genius and power. When I went to church and I heard the preachers aflame with righteousness, did I understand the secret of America's genius and power. America is great because she is good. And if America ever ceases to be good, she will cease to be great. In other words, he's saying, America is great because of the good preaching of the good word of God, the good word of Almighty God. That's why America's good. And if ever America ceases to go on the Bible, if you ever get rid of the Bible, you'll get rid of your goodness and you'll get rid of your greatness. And that's what's happened to America in the past 50, 60, 70, 80 years. We've gotten rid of the Bible and our goodness and greatness has gone down, down, down, down. And we got to turn this ship around. We got to bring it back up, and it starts with you. It starts with every one of you and me and all the Christians. If my people who are called by my name will humble themselves and pray and seek my face and turn from their wicked ways. Seek his face, turn from the wicked ways. Then I'll hear from heaven. I will forgive your sin and I will heal your land and make your land prosperous again. When we put God back in America, then America can be great again. Can somebody say amen? Let us stand. Not until I went into the churches of America and heard her pulpits aflame with righteousness did I understand the secret of her genius and power. The Word of God is quick and powerful and sharper than any two-edged sword, piercing even to the dividing asunder of soul and spirit and joints and marrow, and is a discerner of the thoughts and intents of the heart. God said, so shall my word be that goes forth out of my mouth. And he said, I've given you my word for you to read my word, you to study my word, you to teach my word diligently to your children and your grandchildren. And it shall not return to me void. When we speak his word, we quote his word, it won't come to him void. It'll accomplish what he said it will do. I'll hear it and I'll perform what it says. I'll watch over my word, he said, to perform it. It'll prosper. It'll do. It'll accomplish what I please. It'll prosper in the thing whereto I sent it. So, Father, we thank you for your word you've given us today. You have imparted something to our spirits. We have received today from the Spirit of God, and we thank you for it. Help us all take what we've learned and study. Help us study the study notes. Help us go back in and study each one of them and learn them, and then help us teach them to our children and our grandchildren, and help us turn America back to God. Help us humble ourselves, pray, seek your face, turn from our wicked ways. Ask for forgiveness, and you will hear our prayer, forgive our sin, and heal our land. We thank you for that. In Jesus' mighty name. Now grant with all boldness we may speak forth your word by stretching forth your hands to heal, that signs and wonders may be done in the name of your holy child, Jesus. Everyone said in Jesus' name, amen and amen.
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1: I was all but 22, I think, at the time. I'd been out on the road, lonely at night. And it'd been a while, so it was on my mind. Well, I saw him walk in with his cowboy hat. And I thought to myself, I could use some of that. His boots like glass on a sawdust floor. Hadn't

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